0: National News now.
1: Hi, I'm Phoebe Humphrey. The federal government is busy putting the boot into the opposition leader this morning following his budget reply speech. Angus Taylor promised to repeal negative gearing and capital gains tax changes while also pledging permanent tax cuts through changes to indexation. But Treasurer Jim Chalmers says his speech was more about fighting off the threat from One Nation.
2: What we saw last night from Angus Taylor was not a budget reply, it was a bin fire of higher deficits, more debt, more inflation, and more division.
1: It's still not clear what caused a bus rollover in North Queensland that's killed one person and injured 19 others. The bus carrying mostly foreign tourists flipped on the Bruce Highway south of Eyre yesterday afternoon. Queensland Premier David Crisafulli has told Seven it's an awful situation.
3: It really, really is a tragedy, and it's something that will be felt for a long, long time to come.
1: The five Aussies and a Kiwi who are on the cruise ship at the centre of the hantavirus outbreak will arrive in Perth this afternoon, Eastern Time. While the government won't rule out the extension of their 3 weeks in quarantine, given the disease can have a 6 week incubation period. And Delta Goodrum says she's grateful for the support from Aussies after storming into the Eurovision Grand Final. Delta wowed the audience with her performance in this morning's semi. Speaking to Nine, she's urging everyone to get up early on Sunday to watch the decider.
4: I hope that you've got the breakfast ready, you've got like mimosas, you know, just to kind of start the morning, TV's loud. Some popcorn at 5 a.m.
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1: In sport, Queensland has suffered back-to-back Women's Origin Series defeats in a 14-10 loss to New South Wales in Game 2 at Suncorp. Winger Jasmine Peters brushed the sideline while attempting to score a try to draw level with seconds remaining. Coach Nathan Cross says it was decided by millimetres.
5: Yeah, I felt like there was a moment like that coming. I could just sort of feel it. And the way we trained, and they're a great group to coach, and I just knew we'd have a late rally in us.
1: And the Cats dished out revenge on the Lions with a 41-point win in their AFL Grand Final rematch. That's the latest news and sport.
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6: Some cloud about for the rest of today. There is a chance of a shower late this afternoon. The boating forecast, our easterlies are 15 to 20 knots, dropping back tomorrow to 10 to 15. Today's top temperatures 24 for Yeppoonie Mew Park, Agnes Water 1770. And 26 for Gladstone, Rockhampton and the Banana Shire.
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0: Motown legends Ike and Tina Turner on your Feel Good Workday, Nutbush City Limits. And one of the only bands from Australia ever to be signed by Motown was a band called Stylus. They released an album, and Sam McNally joins us. He was a member of Stylus.
1: The third album was released through Motown, yeah, 1978.
0: You would have been the only Australian band signed with Motown.
1: Absolutely correct, and one of only two white acts in the world.
0: At the time, did you get to meet many of the big stars from Motown, like the Jacksons and what have you?
1: No, we didn't actually manage to get to the US because, unfortunately, that deal fell over just as things were being put together for us to go to the States, but the timing wasn't in our favour. Yeah.
0: You won't want to miss Masters of Pop touring the Queensland coast in June. Get your tickets. This is your Feel Good Workday.
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3: 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I'm the Sarge in charge. 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

0: song from Four Weddings and a Funeral. Wet, wet, wet. The Trogs original. And so the feeling grows. All coming up on your feel good work day. He's
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12: Rediscover the Gladstone region. 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
3: National news now.
13: Hi, I'm Phoebe Humphrey. Opposition leader Angus Taylor has made his pitch to voters using his budget reply speech to try and restore the coalition's standing. He's pledged to cut migration numbers, repeal Labor's changes to negative gearing and capital gains tax, and promise permanent tax cuts through changes to indexation. He's told Nine they've laid out a strong platform.
14: An agenda for a freer, fairer and better Australia, and one which hands Australians' tax back to them. It guarantees that they're not going to get the tax hikes that Labor is proposing in its budget.
13: The journey home is almost over for the Aussies and Kiwi from the hantavirus cruise ship. They'll touch down at an airbase north of Perth around 11 a.m. local time. Health Minister Mark Butler telling the ABC they'll then be taken away by a specialist team who'll supervise their quarantine period.
15: Expert staff that we've deployed from Darwin's Critical Care and Trauma Response Centre who are there ready to take them and they'll be there for at least 3 weeks.
13: Investigations continue into a deadly bus rollover in North Queensland. One person has died and 19 have been injured after yesterday's crash on the Bruce Highway between Townsville and Bowen. Dozens of foreign tourists were on board the Flixbus. The company says it's deeply saddened by the news. And consumer groups say switching to E10 could be a good way to save some money, but only if your car is compatible. Compare the Market says drivers could save $640 a year by moving from 98 to E10. However, that's not an option for high performance and most European cars.
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13: In sport, the Swans host an undermanned Collingwood lineup in tonight's clash at the SCG. The Pies will be without Premiership stars Darcy Cameron, Pat Lipinski and skipper Darcy Moore, while the Suns welcome back Brownlow medalist Matt Rowell in their clash against the Power in Darwin. Last night, Geelong made it 3 wins in a row, thumping Brisbane by 41 points at the Gabba. And New South Wales has claimed the Women's Origin Series for a second straight year with a thrilling 4-point win over Queensland. Tonight, the Bulldogs face the Sharks, also at Suncorp Stadium. That's the latest news and sport.
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19: Some cloud about for the rest of today. There is a chance of a shower late this afternoon. The boating forecast, our easterlies are 15 to 20 knots, dropping back tomorrow to 10 to 15. Today's top temperatures 24 for Yeppoonie Mew Park, Agnes Water 1770, and 26 for Gladstone, Rockhampton, and the Banana Shire.
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0: on your feel-good workday. Still to come, Phil Collins in the 80s lunch. Dragon. Big song. And the Pointer Sisters. This is Paul Campion. The 80s lunch on your feel-good workday.
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8: Hi, I'm Phoebe Humphrey. The PM claims the opposition leader's budget reply speech shows what a rabble the coalition is. Angus Taylor has promised to repeal changes to negative gearing and capital gains tax, while also pledging cuts to migration numbers in promises the federal government claim mirror One Nation. But Anthony Albanese says the speech fell way short.
9: Angus Taylor has no solutions. You can come up with a whole range of things. Without any costings, they can't be taken seriously. And Angus Taylor isn't taken seriously by his own party.
8: The Aussies and Kiwi, who were on the cruise ship at the centre of the hantavirus outbreak, are just hours away from arriving in Perth. The group of six will spend at least 3 weeks in quarantine. An extra 150 million litres of diesel has been secured for Australia. The federal government confirming the shipment of 900,000 barrels will be directed towards Queensland, Victoria, South Australia and Tasmania. Donald Trump will meet Xi Jinping for tea and lunch on day two of his state visit in China. The two presidents held a long meeting yesterday in Beijing, discussing the war in the Middle East and Taiwan. The island is democratically governed but is claimed by China while it's armed by the US. And Delta Goodrum says she can't wait until Sunday's Eurovision Grand Final. The Aussie secured her spot with a stunning performance in this morning's semi. Delta says she's still trying to wrap her head around it.
10: You know, just grateful. I'm excited and I think you just, you know, just, I can't describe it yet. I'm still just sort of processing it, but it was awesome.
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8: In sport, round 10 of the AFL continues tonight with a Friday doubleheader. The Swans hosting the Magpies before the Suns face Port in Darwin. To NRL, Magic Round is officially underway with the Bulldogs facing the Sharks at Suncorp Stadium. Last night, New South Wales claimed the Women's Origin Series. And an Aussie has a share of the lead after day one of the US PGA Championship. Minwoo Lee says a mental shift helped him finish his first round on 3 under.
11: And I think just a little bit of a mindset change, you know, go out there and be aggressive.
8: That's the latest news and sport.
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12: Some cloud about for the rest of today. There is a chance of a shower late this afternoon. The boating forecast, our easterlies are 15 to 20 knots, dropping back tomorrow to 10 to 15. Today's top temperatures, 24 for Yeppoonie Mew Park, Agnes Water, 1770, and 26 for Gladstone, Rockhampton, and the Banana.
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1: Hey, it's Gareth here from iHeart's Your News Now podcast with your latest headlines. Opposition leader Angus Taylor has sold lower migration numbers and repealing Labor's tax changes in his budget reply. Aussies returning from the hantavirus cruise ship are heading into quarantine in Perth. Investigations continue into a deadly bus rollover in North Queensland. And Delta is through to Sunday's Eurovision final. 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

0: The Beach Boys, Kokomo on the 80s lunch. This is your feel-good work day. Now, John Stamos, he is the drummer for the Beach Boys in that film clip. Go and check it out. And also, if you haven't seen it already, the roasting of Kevin Hart on Netflix, he appears in that quite often. This is your feel-good work day.
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14: Hi, it's Harrison Preeve. Angus Taylor is continuing to sell the Coalition's budget reply, claiming it provides optimism for Australia's future. The opposition leader delivering his speech last night, pledging to cut migration figures and to repeal Labor's changes to negative gearing and capital gains tax. He says it's about giving Aussies a fair go.
15: We need an Australia where the government puts Australians first. They are declaring war on aspiration in this country.
14: New research out of University of Sydney warns that homelessness in the country could quadruple within a decade. The study finding rising insurance, housing and construction costs linked to extreme weather could push more Aussies into housing stress. Six passengers from the Hunter virus-stricken cruise ship are finally heading to Perth. They'll arrive shortly to be tested on arrival before they're taken to quarantine facility where they'll isolate for another 3 weeks. The US president claims his Chinese counterpart has committed to withholding military equipment from Iran. Tehran. Donald Trump says Xi Jinping also agrees Tehran must not obtain a nuclear weapon and wants the Strait of Hormuz open. And Delta Goodrum says the job isn't done yet after storming into the Eurovision Grand Final. She's now one of the favourites to take the crown on Sunday after her stunning performance in this morning's semi. Delta says she's thrilled to make it through.
16: It's a nice feeling, you know. We've still got a mission to go. So I'm so happy that tonight felt great in the room.
12: Rubber up for safety. Dial a tyre. 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
14: In sport, the Power and Suns to light up the top end tonight. Port coach Josh Carr says they're prepared for a steamy battle in Darwin.
17: Well, obviously for the boys to be here and be a part of it and to get an understanding of what it feels like. Lots of mistakes, it's slippery, it's uncomfortable, but it's the same for everyone.
14: AFL ladder leader Sydney face a depleted Collingwood at the SCG. New South Wales has its sights on a women's origin clean sweep, defeating Queensland 14-10 in Game 2 at Suncorp. While NRL Magic Round kicks off tonight, the Sharks tackle the Dogs and it's the Dolphins versus Souths.
12: 4CC, your weather now. Harvey Norman Computers, Gladstone, your home of all things technology.
18: Beautiful afternoon in the Banana Shire, getting down to a very chilly 9 degrees tomorrow morning and then warming up to 28, a little on the cloudy side for the Banana Shire tomorrow. Then Sunday, fog, then sunny with a top of 29 degrees. Back on the coast here in Gladdy, getting down to 16 overnight. Going to be a mostly sunny Saturday with a top of 26 degrees. Looking mostly sunny around that 27 on Sunday. Hamo's back from 5 o'clock on Monday. After 7 o'clock, our 4CC, Harvey Norman, Gladstone, $1,000 minute. Good luck.
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0: the babies here on the Feel Good Work Day. Now, normally on a Friday when you call me, I usually hear the opening of a beer, but Kyle saved me from that. Thank you, mate. I'm glad you've knocked off for the day. What about the weekend? Any plans?
1: Oh, mate, just thinking about going fishing off the bank somewhere.
2: Yeah, try and find a sheltered spot and catch something yummy to eat.
1: Yeah, should be good, eh?
0: That sounds great, mate. Let me know Monday how you go. A little bit of off-the-bank fishing and getting out of that wind, I think, will be the key to it this weekend, that's for sure. I've got an Aussie band who are singing about an Aussie, a very famous Aussie actor of the, well, let me call it the golden era, next here on the Feel Good Work Day.
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0: not sure whose idea it was, but for working class men, someone said, Barnsley, we're going to get you in front of a cane fire in Cairns and it's going to be great. Well, it was, except he nearly got done in. Barnsley, I interviewed quite a few years ago now, told me the whole story. Worth it. It is a great cover shot. You're on the Feel Good Workday with me, Karina. Barnsley these days turning his hands to, well, recipes with his beautiful wife, Jane. I know recently he was out with his good friend and actor, Sam Neill, and they were at Neil Perry, their other good friend, chef, his restaurant, Margaret, in Double Bay in Sydney, enjoying a meal together. And I know he's doing a bit of research for a brand new cookbook. Of course, him and Jane brought out Where the River Bends last year, of about 70 different recipes, including one of his favourites, which is the whiskey marmalade that featured in this year's season of MasterChef as well. Can't wait for them to bring out a brand new cookbook. As soon as they do, I'll let you know all about it. You and I are listening to a West German band in the next few minutes here on the Feel Good Workday.
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1: Cheers to those moments in music you just have to crank up. Stop me now. Have a good time. Stop me. 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

into work earlier today here on the Feel Good Work Day, I noticed when I went past the newsagents, I completely forgot to get a Powerball ticket last night. Good thing, because it's jackpotted to $40 million. Div 1 did not go off next Thursday. Don't you worry, I've got it written on my hand. Get a ticket for next week. Don't be silly. After 2 o'clock, we get stuck into our two ups. Do you fancy two from Dire Straits? With

0: Right now, you and I have a date, and that is with our Feel Good Workday Newsroom.
1: 4CC is Central Queensland, which comes with a commitment to keep you up to date. 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
14: I'm Harrison Preeb. The journey home almost over for the Aussies and Kiwi from the Hunter Virus cruise ship. Their repatriation flight from the Netherlands touching down in Perth. Health Minister Mark Butler telling the ABC they'll now be whisked away by a specialist team who will supervise their quarantine period.
15: Expert staff that we've deployed from Darwin's Critical Care and Trauma Response Centre, who are there ready to take them, and they'll be there for at least 3 weeks.
14: Angus Taylor selling the Coalition's budget reply. The Federal Opposition Leader outlining plans to limit migration, cut welfare access for non-citizens and boost minimum fuel reserves towards a 90-day target. The LNP also vowing to repeal Labor's negative gearing and capital gains tax changes. Several people have been hospitalised following a fatal bus crash in North Queensland. The vehicle carrying mostly foreign tourists rolled along the Bruce Highway yesterday, killing a woman. Almost one in five motorists have made the switch to E10 to help cope with the rising cost of petrol. That's according to compare the market, which says 73% of Aussies are feeling stressed because of high fuel costs. And Delta Goodrum is calling on all Aussies to get up early on Sunday as she goes for glory in the Eurovision Grand Final. Delta booking her spot in the decider with a huge performance of her song Eclipse in this morning's semi.
16: I'm so thankful for everyone getting up early in Australia. Thank you for getting up. All my family and friends are up early. We're going to have to do it again. Get up early again. Get up. I will know if you've gotten up early.
17: Shore Insurance, the regional Queensland insurance specialist. Your sport now.
14: Carlton's caretaker coach declaring himself out of the running for the full-time job left open by Michael Voss. Josh Fraser stated he would one day like to coach his own team, but the former Collingwood and Gold Coast player doesn't think he's ready just yet. Round 10 of the AFL continues with a double-header. The Suns and Port to clash in the top end. The Swans take on the Pies at the SCG. The Sharks and Bulldogs kick off NRL Magic Round at Suncorp with the Dolphins facing Souths in the late match. And Sam Kerr confirming this morning she's leaving Chelsea.
17: 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Allied Moving Services, the careful movers. Relax while they carry the load.
0: Beautiful afternoon in the Banana Shire. Getting down to a very chilly 9 degrees tomorrow morning and then warming up to 28. A little on the cloudy side for the Banana Shire tomorrow. Then Sunday, fog, then sunny with a top of 29 degrees. Back on the coast here in Gladdy, getting down to 16 overnight. Going to be a mostly sunny Saturday with a top of 26 degrees. Looking mostly sunny around that 27 on Sunday. Hammo's back from 5 o'clock on Monday. After 7 o'clock, our 4CC, Harvey Norman, Gladstone, $1,000 minute. Good luck.
17: Just letting you know, over the next hour, you'll be hearing double, double, double, double. But that's okay. It's 4CC's two ups at two, thanks to the Hearing Centre Gladstone. Any problems with your hearing? Give them a call. In the meantime, our first double play on 4CC.

No, we didn't say brew ups at brew. It's four double C's, two ups at two. If you heard anything else, call the Hearing Centre Gladstone. In the meantime, here's another brew up. I mean, two up at two on Central Queensland's four double C.

0: Annie Lennox, a single from her, and then before that, Eurythmics, Thorn in My Side, here on the Feel Good Workday. Chatting with Robin, got me on the hands-free. He's just finished up lunch with a parent who are in their late 80s, and you were saying they're still going strong.
1: Yep, and this Christmas Eve will be their 60th wedding anniversary.
0: Get out. That's unreal.
1: Not get out. My dad's parents, my Nana died about 3.5 months prior to their 60th wedding anniversary.
0: Oh.
1: So I'm kind of like holding my breath that nothing happens to Dad before then.
0: Are they in good health?
1: Oh, Dad's a little bit iffy, but he's still kicking along. He's one of those stubborn ones. He's like a cat. He's got 9 lives. I've worked it out about 6 weeks ago. No, he's got 2 left.
0: Good on him. Good on him. Hey, Robin, thanks for the call and have a great day.
1: You too, darling.
0: What a beautiful story too for our Friday afternoon here on the Feel Good Workday. Two Ups continue with an Aussie band. I grew up watching Hey Hey It's Saturday. I remember Red Simons had red faces. I at the time didn't know he was actually part of a 70s band. That band for you next.
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13: No, no, we didn't say crew ups at crew. It's 4CC's two ups at two. If you heard anything else, call the Hearing Centre Gladstone. In the meantime, here's another crew up, two up at two on Central Queensland's 4CC.

We are repeating ourselves. Repeating ourselves with four double C's, two ups at two. If you ever need people to repeat themselves, call the Hearing Centre Gladstone. In the meantime, another double play on Central Queensland's four double C.

0: You're on the Feel Good Work Day with me, Karina. Our two ups, that one from Cheap Trick. Just chatting with Tamara, who loved the fact that I played Skyhooks because it was her dad's favourite Aussie band. That is so great. So glad I could play it for you this afternoon. What are you up to for the weekend tomorrow?
1: We're just having a nice black weekend. We go to Airlie Beach next weekend. Oh, so just nice, a relaxed one this time. So, yeah.
0: Nice. And anything in particular taking you to Airlie, mate?
1: No, just a little holiday with just a little family. Oh, so, yeah.
0: Perfect. Hopefully some great weather for you.
1: I hope so. I hope the rain stays away too.
0: Yes, let's keep the rain away. Mate, it has been a little bit on the drizzly side, hasn't it, of recent. Have a great weekend tomorrow, and I'm glad I could bring back great memories of Dad and his favourite Aussie band. I've got a surprise two up for you lined up next on the Feel Good Work Day.
2: Before you get started on your day, you know, going to work, taking the kids to school, dropping into the Bendigo Bank, we retrace our steps with On This Day. On This Day. Looking back on historical moments, marking movie, TV and music milestones, and checking out who's celebrating a birthday. On This Day with Aaron Stevens. And again in the Arvo before four. Thanks to Hammo's Bank, Bendigo Community Bank, Gladstone and Calliope on Central Queensland's 4CC.
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Yes, you are hearing double. Double. That's okay. It's four double C's, two ups at two. Thanks to the Hearing Centre Gladstone on Central Queensland's 4CC.

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I've got all weekend to come up with some absolute crackers for you next week. 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After 3 o'clock, Bryan Adams.

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3: 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Shop stealing is prevalent. They can't do anything about it, and people are just taking on themselves to fill trolleys full of $300 to $600 worth of meat and just walk straight out of the gates, and so we are running operations to stop it.
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11: Afternoon, I'm Harrison Preeve. White Australia has become the second organisation to be declared a prohibited hate group under broader measures introduced in the wake of the Bondi terror attack. The federal government essentially has greater powers to list any organisation, provided they meet the threshold, including advocating for hate crime. Minister for Home Affairs Tony Burke alleging this group replaced the neo-Nazis, which disbanded after it was listed as a prohibited hate group.
12: None of this will stop bigoted people from having horrific ideologies. But it does prevent this group from organising, from meeting, and prevent some of the sorts of horrific bigoted rallies that we've seen around our country.
11: Passengers from the Hantavirus cruise ship are again being tested before being taken to a quarantine centre in Perth's north. Five Aussies and a Kiwi touching down on a chartered flight from the Netherlands a short time ago. The group will spend at least 3 weeks in quarantine, with the plane's crew also isolating for a fortnight. The coalition says it has no plans for new taxes. Opposition leader Angus Taylor continuing to sell his budget reply speech today, calling for a cut to migration figures and pledging to repeal Labor's tax reforms to negative gearing and capital gains. He says the coalition's plans to bring down taxes to help young Aussies.
13: That they'll be able to start a business and make a go of that business and grow it over time without the government taxing it into oblivion.
11: And briefly, Princess Kate wrapping up her Italian tour, her first trip abroad since being diagnosed with cancer.
1: 4CC, your sport now. 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
11: A big test for a depleted Collingwood against AFL ladder leaders Sydney tonight at the SCG. The Pies without Darcy Cameron, Darcy Moore and Pat Lipinski. Scott Pendlebury is being managed ahead of his game's record. The Suns to face Port Adelaide in tonight's other clash in Darwin. In Canterbury, skipper Stephen Crichton notching his milestone 150th against the Sharks to kick off NRL Magic Round at Suncorp. The Dolphins tackle the Rabbitohs in the late match.
1: Rubber up for safety. 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
0: Beautiful afternoon in the Banana Shire. Getting down to a very chilly 9 degrees tomorrow morning and then warming up to 28. A little on the cloudy side for the Banana Shire tomorrow. Then Sunday, fog, then sunny with a top of 29 degrees. Back on the coast here in Gladie, getting down to 16 overnight. Going to be a mostly sunny Saturday with a top of 26 degrees. Looking mostly sunny around that 27 on Sunday. Hamo's back from 5 o'clock on Monday. After 7 o'clock, our 4CC, Harvey Norman, Gladstone, $1,000 minute. Good luck.
1: Better music sounds like this.

0: Shores here on 4CC. It's 927 Gladstone, 1584. Gorgeous Rocky, 666 Biller Wheeler, 98.3 FM Agnes Water. You can always catch us online and download the iHeart app. Absolutely free. And then we can go anywhere in the world with you. That way you won't miss a fishing report. I love it, Fridays. Homo catches up with the crew at Complete Angler. And today we had Liam.
1: There's going to be options this weekend. You know, but this time of year, the harbour fishes really well, and it's going to be well and truly fishable in this wind. You know, everything's starting to cool up, and the big salmon have turned up in the harbour, which is cool to see.
2: Have they already?
1: They're not getting as much pressure as what they've had in the past, net-wise, which is good to see. So, you know, normally we get a few turn up, and then they get mopped up pretty quick, but they're hanging around. There's plenty of them around. It's going to be a good year for salmon, I think.
2: Are there some special spots around the harbour?
1: Obviously, salmon, they like gravel, you know, any sort of structure, but then you've also got the flats over on Facing and Curtis Island where they get onto it this time of year too. So there's plenty of options. And then obviously the narrows, you know, as you go up through the narrows, there's heaps of spots that you're going to catch big salmon. So, yeah, plenty of options this weekend.
2: All right, where else, mate, can we go for other species?
1: Mate, I said it last weekend, I've seen some really good grunter come out of South Trees Inlet, to Little Bends, that sort of area. There's definitely going to be some grunter coming out of there again this weekend. Down Turkey Beachway, a lot of good grunter getting caught down there. I actually had some customers come in that said they were putting their boat in at Turkey Beach boat ramp, and there was a school of massive grunter swimming around the jetty at the boat ramp. So that was pretty cool to see. Personally, I don't think it's going to be good enough to get out the reef, but the inshore sort of, you know, like around the front of Facing, Seal Rocks, that might be on the cards. So you can go probably pick up a few trout and a few grassy sweetlip and the likes around them sort of areas.
0: He always gets us excited. Doesn't even matter what the weather conditions are. That was Liam from Complete Angler catching up with Hammo. Hammo's back on Monday from 5 every Friday catching up with the team at Complete Angler. I'm going to wet a line this weekend. Dom McLean.

0: here on the Feel Good Workday, and I can't play them without thinking about our very own Delta Goodrum doing Eurovision at the moment. Of course, ABBA winning with Waterloo. She's through to the grand final. Good luck, Delta. All of Australia is with you. Now, Phil, you're telling me you're waiting for 5 this afternoon. You're off to the pub. Are you taking your beautiful bride?
1: Yeah, take the wife with me.
0: Oh, she might be upset if you go to the pub without her.
1: Oh, naturally.
0: Well, you two have a lovely afternoon and evening at the pub. In the next few minutes, I've got the Divinyls. I've decided to grab their album, What a Life. Had plenty of great hits on it, including Sleeping Beauty, Good Die Young. I'm playing track number 1 off that album for you next here on the Feel Good Workday.
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1: Def Leppard, and before that, the Village People with Macho Man. Just chatting with Trent, who's got me on the hands-free, loving the music this afternoon. How are you, mate?
2: Oh, bloody awesome.
1: How? What makes you bloody awesome today?
2: Oh, just a good day to be alive, eh?
1: Exactly. What are you up to? I can hear you got me on the hands-free.
2: Yeah, just been out doing a bit of shopping and, heading home.
1: Oh, nice stuff. You got the afternoon off.
2: Oh, yeah, mate.
1: Good, Trent. Love that for you.
2: No worries. Thanks, Karina.
1: No, thank you, mate, for the call. Happy Favourite Day Friday and have a top weekend. I've got a song which was originally released by American rock band Three Dog Night in March 1970 as an album on their track It Ain't Easy. Now, Sir Elton John was the opening act for the band at the time. He certainly wasn't a sir. And he allowed them to record it. He then went on to release it as a single himself. Well, it was massive. It was one of his first biggest hits. It was inducted into the Grammy Hall of Fame in 1998, and Rolling Stone's list had it at 136 on the 500's greatest songs.

0: of all time back in the early 2000s. 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
1: 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Thanks to Hammo's Bank, Bendigo Community Bank, Gladstone and Calliope.
10: Hi, turning back the clock on May 15, the day in 1928 when Mickey Mouse made his cartoon debut in Plain Crazy. Steamboat Willie was his first starring role. That came later in the year, and then we heard him speak for the first time. Richard and Morris McDonald opened the first McDonald's restaurant in 1940.
15: They said, my God, the McDonald brothers, I think that they're losing their minds.
10: A remarkable day in cricket in 1948 when Don Bradman's Invincibles scored 721 runs in a single day in their first-class match against Essex.
16: Enter Don Bradman, who got a great ovation.
10: In 1981, George Harrison released his single All Those Years Ago as a tribute to John Lennon. Ringo Starr was on drums, Paul and Linda McCartney were on backing vocals. All those years ago. And remember this, it was in 2010 that 16-year-old Aussie Jessica Watson became the youngest person to sail solo, non-stop and unassisted around the world.
8: Sydney in her sights and Jessica Watson storms home.
17: I can't believe I'm heading in.
10: To the birthdays, LRB singer, songwriter and guitarist Graham Goebel is 79. Walking through the park and reminiscing. Nicholas Hammond is 76, was Friedrich in The Sound of Music before playing Spider-Man in the 70s.
18: He can do the things a spider does, you know, climb walls and spin webs.
10: Australian entertainer Rhonda Birchmore celebrates her 66th birthday.
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10: Aussie swimming legend Lisa Curry turns 64.
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10: AFL great Thomas Scully turns 35 today. Finished his career with the Hawks.
23: Scully, you little ripper!
10: And NRL star Cowboys fullback Scott Drinkwater is 29. Finally, Australia's longest-serving Prime Minister, Sir Robert Menzies, died on this day in 1978, aged 83.
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10: Remembering Sir Robert Menzies on May 15.
1: Central Queensland's 4CC.

another week that has absolutely flown past. I hope you've had a great favourite day Friday. I sure have. Great music, great chatting with you this afternoon. Jonesy and Amanda are itching to get in as always. They're off doing the pub test this afternoon with all the big questions, including, is it over okay to bag a sun lounge at the pool? That's what they're asking today and they want your opinion. Social media dipstick Jenna is in to round up all the important things that have made it big on the socials this week. Plus Amanda's evening scroll. Oh, and some music as well. Crowded house.

0: Disco. With the gorgeous Gloria Gaynor, have yourself a wonderful evening, Jonesy and Amanda, then the Christian O'Connell Show. Have yourself a wonderful weekend, and you and I'll enjoy our wonderful workplace on Monday. Well, if I turn up Monday. No, I will. It's the Feel Good Work Day. Of course I've got to. Have a great weekend.
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11: Afternoon, it's Harrison Preeve. The Home Affairs Minister is prepared for a legal challenge following a decision to declare neo-Nazis a prohibited hate group. From midnight...

0: Anyone who joins, recruits or funds the organisation could face up to 15 years in jail. The group repeatedly rebranding, currently known as White Australia. Tony Burke says their ideology has no place here.
1: You have to, in this particular portfolio, work on the basis that it's always likely there'll be a legal challenge. We're confident of our legal position, otherwise we wouldn't have done.
0: Meanwhile, the opposition insists Australia can afford its proposed tax reforms that would tie bracket creep with the rate of inflation. Deputy Liberal leader Jane Hume says that means more Aussies would keep more of their own money. However, she's failed to tell Seven how they'd pay for it.
2: What's the alternative? The alternative is that each and every year, Australians get a little bit poorer because inflation and then wage rises get eaten up by taxes every time you move into a higher and higher tax bracket.
0: Victoria is officially getting a bronze statue of Dan Andrews, funded by the taxpayers. The controversial life-size tribute signed off by the state government at a cost of $134,000. The former Premier qualifying for the statue when he served his 3,000th day as state leader. And seven students have been treated over a suspected MDMA overdose on the New South Wales Central Coast. High school staff phoning 000, where paramedics raced out to the scene this morning. Three students have since been taken to Gosford Hospital in stable conditions.
3: Allied Moving Services, the careful movers. Relax while they carry the load. Your sport now.
0: Sydney's boosted by the return of Charlie Curnow for tonight's AFL clash with the Pies at the SCG, while the Suns and Power square off in tonight's other encounter in the top end. And the Dolphins looking to keep their momentum going against Souths in tonight's NRL Magic Round clash at Suncorp. A win would move the Finns into the top eight. Coach Christian Wolfe says they need to match an energised Bunnies.
4: Yeah, they play to their strengths. They play a very disciplined style of footy and they don't make many errors and, you know, certainly don't beat themselves. So yeah, we've got to make sure that we've got a similar set of mindset.
0: The Sharks beat the Bulldogs in the earlier match.
3: 4CC, your weather now. Harvey Norman Furniture Gladstone, prioritising finding you the right lounge.
5: Beautiful afternoon in the Banana Shire, getting down to a very chilly 9 degrees tomorrow morning and then warming up to 28, a little on the cloudy side for the Banana Shire tomorrow. Then Sunday, fog, then sunny with a top of 29 degrees. Back on the coast here in Gladie, getting down to 16 overnight. Going to be a mostly sunny Saturday with a top of 26 degrees. Looking mostly sunny around that 27 on Sunday. Hamo's back from 5 o'clock on Monday. After 7 o'clock, our 4CC, Harvey Norman Gladstone, $1,000 minute. Good luck.
6: Well, hello there. It's Fri-yay.
5: Fri-yay.
6: Fri-yay's the kids when they're standing around the water cooler. That's what they like to say. Speaking of kids, Jim Y. Rye, one of the top people, well, top-ish.
7: Come on. Okay, wow. One of the people. Just say one of the people.
6: He just came up to me like little Oliver from Oliver. Please, sir, can you plug my show?
7: What's your show? Not he's got this a, isn't Kingdom of Fools.
8: No, this is another show that I'm doing.
6: What are you, Cecil B. DeMille?
8: I'm in the Theatre Sports All-Stars show at Enmore Theatre this Sunday, 4 o'clock in Sydney.
7: It is a very good show, and when you're seeing the All-Stars, it's the best of the best, it'll be amazing.
6: So when you say All-Stars, who are these All-Stars?
8: Well, they're some of Sydney's best improvisers.
6: Right, like?
8: Well, Rove is going to be there.
6: Rove's going to be
8: there. He's hosting.
6: Yeah. Rove's very good.
8: Yeah. I'll be there.
7: That's two.
6: Well,
7: you know, theatre sports, I've done quite a bit of theatre sports. I was in a team many years ago. And it sets out being fun because you think it's just going to be like, thank God you're here. You burst through a door and you're given a scenario. But it's a scenario with a twist. You've got to be an animal on a bus that's heading towards extinction, but you've got to stop because someone has to go to school. And you have got to do it in iambic pentameter. There's layer upon layer upon layer.
8: There's a lot of challenges, but I think that's part of the fun is watching it as an audience member is going, how can they possibly do this?
6: Well, I did it last year or the year before as a make good because...
7: The previous year, tell us what happened, Brendan. This was a celebrity theatre sports fundraiser for Canteen, which is about... teenagers living with cancer and their support groups. It's very important that you came.
6: I caught up with your son, Jack.
7: You came to support me because I was in one of the teams.
6: Yeah, and Jack and I were going along and we stopped at the pub on the way there because we had a few hours to kill before the show started.
7: And you got there late.
6: But I don't know how that happened, Your Honour, but apparently...
7: And at your feet were hundreds of drunk cans Yeah. And
8: I was there with my girlfriend, Alessia, who you were meeting for the first time across the aisle, and you were pointing at me going, oh, look, it's Ryan, kissy, kissy, kissy, kissy with your girlfriend. Like
7: terrible.
8: That, in front of everyone.
7: And not just that, Jay Legay was in my team, and his daughter came up and said, there's a very drunk man throwing beer cans around.
6: I wasn't.
7: And
6: drunk.
7: I looked up, and it was you.
6: And then I had to explain, apologize to Jay Legay's daughter, and Jay, you know, you don't want him on your case anyway. It's
7: she's now a very famous actress. She's in the live-action Moana.
6: Perhaps maybe I had something to do with that.
7: She got out of town quick smart and went to Hollywood.
6: We've got all the details for Ryan's show. Check out our socials. How about that?
8: That's
6: mate?
8: Great. Thank
6: How
8: you, Jonesy.
6: How about that? Friday, we've got an action-packed show today, but we can't do anything until we do the Fast Five. Jonesy and Amanda driving you home with Jam Nation.
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0: It's Jonesy and Amanda driving you home this Friday, the 15th of May.
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2: Faster than the speed of light.
3: Jonesy and Amanda's
2: Fast Five.
0: Five questions. Can you go all the way and answer all five questions correctly? If you do that, Amanda will say...
4: Well, question five will win you a $500 voucher to Hijinks Hotel.
0: Sloane is in Kerwin.
4: Hi,
0: unfortunately
4: Sloane.
0: For you, Sloane, you're
5: Hello.
0: In Queen. Would you, by any chance, this weekend be able to get to Sydney to watch Gem Y-Rai's Theatre Sports All-Star Extravaganza?
5: Oh, my gosh. Wouldn't that be amazing? I'll have to consider my options, but, of course, that's a yes.
4: Oh, well done, Sloane. We should be giving that away as a prize today.
0: Yeah, have you?
4: If you come, say, if you win, you get the $500 voucher to Hijinks. If you come eighth, maybe you win that as a prize.
6: Do you want me to organise that?
5: Amazing.
0: Rove's,
5: I'd like that.
0: Rove McManus has pots of money. I don't see why he can't just load up the jet.
4: Well, you've got pots of money. Why don't you do it?
0: He's got pots more than
4: He's got pots of more. Sloane, let's get into this. Question number one. The Odyssey is an ancient Greek epic poem attributed to which poet?
5: Oh, that's Homer.
0: That is Homer.
4: Well, I thought it might have been Pam Ayres, but no.
0: My son bought my wife a book, Homer's Iliad, for Mother's Day.
4: Did he think it was from The Simpsons?
0: No, he bought it.
4: And was she thrilled? She's a historian.
0: Yeah, she likes reading that stuff. It's pretty heavy.
4: It is heavy.
0: Let's play Monster Mash.
7: Let's kick off this Monster Mash.
4: Sloane, we have mashed two songs together. What are they?

0: works.
1: Yeah. What do you think, Sloane?
2: I love them songs. Oh, my gosh. So it's Boulevard of Broken Dreams.
3: Yes.
2: Yes. Oh, yay. Okay, great. And then the second one is Blinding Lights.
3: Yes,
2: the weekend.
3: Absolutely. This empty Boulevard of Broken Dreams. On the Boulevard Green Day. Of Broken Dreams. I love the song Blinding Lights by The Weeknd.
1: I do like that. Doing very well here, Sloane. Question number three. Ferret legging, an endurance contest where participants keep ferrets inside their trousers, was once popular among coal miners in which country? Was it A, Ireland, B, Finland, or C, England?
2: Oh, I would definitely go A.
1: Ireland?
3: No, it's not Ireland.
1: You would say, you would think it would be the Irish, but no.
3: Sorry, Sloane.
1: Do you know the answer to that? Ferret legging, an endurance contest where participants keep ferrets inside their trousers, was once popular among coal miners in which country? Jonesy and Amanda driving you home with Jam Nation. 4CC.

0: It's Jonesy and Amanda driving you home.
1: How fast can this thing go?
2: Faster than the speed of light.
3: Jonesy and Amanda.
4: Fast Five.
0: We're into the Fast Five. We find ourselves up to question number three. Nat is in Maylands. Nat, any chance this weekend coming over to Sydney to see Gem Y Rise All-Star Theatre Sports Show?
5: Look, it sounds good. Yeah, maybe there is a chance. I'd jump on that plane for sure.
0: It'd be worth the five-hour flight.
6: Well, you know who else is in it? Adam Spencer.
0: He
7: loves his theatre sports.
0: He dominates a bit.
7: He takes it quite seriously.
0: Yeah, because when I was on his team and he kind of yelled at me a bit.
7: My respect for him has gone through the roof. Now, Nat, when I used to work at the Midday Show as a segment producer, it was one of my very first jobs, and there was always someone as an act of the day putting a ferret down their pants. It's called ferret legging, an endurance contest where participants keep ferrets inside their trousers. Was once popular among coal miners in B, Finland, or C, England. We've ruled out Ireland. Was it Finland or England?
5: England.
7: It was England. I'll tell you what the record was.
5: All right.
7: 5 hours and 30 minutes. Oh. Yeah, he was enjoying it by the end.
0: I know, I got up to 34 minutes. Oh, no, I'll keep going.
7: No, you've broken the record.
0: So you booked someone on Ray Martin's
7: I didn't
0: show.
7: Know. No, there was always some comedy act who would come on like a comedian who would put a ferret in their pants. It was a real thing. You just don't see it anymore.
0: Maybe, Gem Y Rai, you can put this in your show. Maybe you could, I tell you what, get a ferret, go up to Rove, and say John, because that's your real name.
6: Okay.
0: Put this down your pants.
6: I'll say Jonesy sent me.
0: Yeah. Don't say I said anything about that.
7: Question number four for you here, Nat. You're not you when you're hungry is a slogan for which chocolate?
5: Oh my goodness.
7: Pick one.
5: Can you give me a...
7: Just pick one.
0: Pick a choc.
7: A chocolate bar.
5: Snickers.
7: It is Snickers.
0: Wow.
5: Yeah, all right.
7: They were always very funny ad campaigns, I thought.
0: Yep. Yeah. Question number five. This is you, Natalie, all in Nat. What five-day event where some of the country's biggest designers unveil their new collection ends today? Was on the news.
5: Goodness. I wasn't listening.
7: Nat.
0: Natalie.
7: Sorry, Nat.
0: See you on Sunday.
7: I wonder if any of the fashion designers are going to make pants that you can put a ferret in. Ferret-proof pants. It's a great film.
0: Anthony is in Bentley. Anthony, how are you?
8: Good, thanks, Grace. How are you?
7: Very well, Anthony. So we've just had this five-day event. It's ending today where some of the country's biggest designers unveil their new collections. What's the event?
8: Is it the Sydney Fashion Show?
7: I think we'll give it to you. It's the Australian Fashion Week. It's everywhere.
0: It's Australian Fashion Week.
7: It was hosted in Sydney. They did a big thing at the beach where the models walked down some stairs to the beach and a guy who goes swimming every day with his gut hanging out just walked behind them and went for a swim. It was delightful.
0: I was hoping he'd get a towel and do one of those things. Congratulations to you, Anthony. You've come from nowhere and you have won a $500 voucher to Hijinks Hotel where fun checks in and boredom checks out. Search Hijinks Hotel. You have a great... There's one right near you, mate. You'll have a great time.
8: Thank you, guys.
0: Carry on, Anthony.
7: Thank you, Anthony.
0: Have a good weekend. It'll be back again on Monday if you'd like to register, which you can do quite easily, jonesyandamanda.com.au. And play the Fast Five. Jonesy and Amanda driving you home with Jam Nation.
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0: It's Jonesy and Amanda driving you home this Friday. You were up last night, I could tell.
1: How do you know?
0: I could see you active in the night.
1: Have you put a video in my room?
0: No, a video.
1: A video of me just going to the toilet. That's all that. Okay. That's the only.

0: this one, and I think it's cute that Rihanna, the singer, has got a new tattoo based around some artwork her children have done. So this tattoo, I don't have any tattoos. I reckon this one would hurt. It's on the back of her leg, just above her knee.
1: Have you got a picture? Oh, yeah. There you go. Yes.
0: And if you saw it from a distance, you'd think they were veins, wouldn't you?
1: It looks very veiny.
0: Because these, what she's done is she's taken scribbles that her children have done and put them on as a tattoo. And there's no sort of outline. They're not drawing bluey or anything.
1: No. It's just,
0: it looks like a kid has drawn on a sofa. And she's had that transferred to her leg.
1: I'd say props to the tattooist. He's done a fair representation of it. But, you know, what's she thinking?
0: What is she thinking?
1: What's Rihanna thinking?
0: We don't know whether it is her child. Do you say, if it was capital R, capital Z, capital A, would you say that name was RZA?
1: RZA?
0: I don't know.
1: RZA. Who's the baby dad?
0: The baby daddy is ASAP Rocky.
1: Oh, of course.
0: So we've got RZA, we've got another child called Riot, and there's a baby called Rocky.
1: Okay.
0: So we don't know which one.
1: What about baby head flushed down the toilet when he goes to school?
0: Well, we know they're not baby Picasso, that's for sure.
1: No.
0: So anyway, she's got that on her leg. Yep. Now, another story I found. Speaking of musicians, actually, you know the singer Shakira.
1: Yes. I know that.
0: Well, this clip comes from a TikTok account of a man who says he's a pastor in the Dominican Republic, and he deals a lot of exorcisms. People there are possessed by demons. He has a woman, he's filmed this woman who is possessed by a musical demon, where she is possessed by the demon of Shakira. And this is video of her. She's trying to replicate the dance moves as they're trying to hold her down and perform an exorcism. Here she is.
1: She's got a good chant going.
0: They're trying to get it out of her, which is a shame, because she could do a tribute show.
1: She's got a good jam going.
0: And she's pretty lucky, though, she's not possessed by this demon.
1: Quick,
2: get him!
1: It always goes to Crazy Frog.
0: You're welcome.
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7: Like siblings who know where the bodies are buried.

0: Jonesy and Amanda driving you home this Friday, the 15th of May. A man has been arrested after driving without a license, and I have something in common with this man because I got caught.
1: Got arrested without a license?
0: I got arrested for driving without a license.
1: You've told me you've never been pinged for a traffic
0: incident. Many years ago, but let me just say this story first. This man was arrested after driving without a license for 70 years.
1: Wow.
0: He's 84 years of age from Nottinghamshire. He was stopped by the police and they said, mate, where's your license? And he says, I haven't got it. And they said, what is it at home? And he goes, I've never had it. He told officers he started driving at just 12 and has never been caught or involved in an accident.
1: So he never had a license. He hasn't lost it. He's just never had one.
0: Never had one. So it doesn't say what happened to him. I'd say they would have beaten him to death or something like that.
1: With a Horlicks.
0: Because when I was young, I got caught riding my motorcycle with a pillion passenger and no P plate. And they just changed the rules that P plate riders weren't allowed to take P in passengers. And they just changed the rules as well that you'd get loose points for no P plate. So the copper, out of the goodness of his heart, said, oh, yeah, I tell you what, I'll let you off on the P in passenger, but I'm going to have to do you for the P plate. I went, oh, sweet, no worries, mate. Then I find out I'll lose my license for 16 months.
1: That's a long time. How old were you?
0: I was 19. So I ended up getting a job on the radio in Western Australia. So I left the East Coast, went to the West Coast and just started, picked up where I started from, just driving around in Western Australia without a license because my mother didn't forward on the fact that I'd lost my license.
1: Was that your story or was that the
0: truth? Well, what happened was Mum rang and she said,
1: Mom,
0: Brendan, you've lost your license. And I went, okay, but not in the great state
1: of
0: Western.
1: Let's pretend I haven't heard this.
0: In the great state of Western Australia, I think I'm peachy pie. I got pulled up by the police in Western Australia and the copper said to me, he said, oh, where's your license? I said, oh, I don't have it. And he said, is it at home? And I said, well, no, I don't have it at all. And he said, right. So he wrote this thing. Next minute I go to court. I'm in the court and this is Western Australia in Karratha. Go to court and the judge says, right, 3 days jail, $160 fine.
1: Jail?
0: Yeah. And my face must have just reflected how I felt because the bailiff said, don't worry, mate, you don't have to go to jail. It's you either pay the $160 or you do 3 days jail. And he said, considering you'll be the only white guy in Roebourne jail,
1: I suggest you
0: it's pay probably
1: the
0: wise you pay the $160. And that was it.
1: And so did you have to stop driving until when?
0: Until I got my license back. But this is where red tape came in. I went to Western Australia, the local Western Australian registry there. I went, yeah, no worries, mate. You can get your license back. You're eligible to have it back. And I went, oh, sweet. So I didn't have to do anything, really.
1: Whereas, in fact, you weren't eligible.
0: I was eligible, according to the Western Australian Motor Registry Department.
1: So to this day, are you driving illegally?
0: You know what? I don't know.
1: Luckily, no one's heard this conversation.
0: Don't tell anyone. Jonesy and Amanda driving you home with Jam Nation.
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11: I'm Harrison Preeve. As of midnight, it'll be illegal to be a member of the White Australia Group in the wake of a prohibited hate group declaration. The federal government's making the declaration, satisfied it meets the lowered threshold introduced in the wake of the Bondi terror attack. Minister for Home Affairs Tony Burke says it also means the group cannot meet or organise rallies.
12: It sends a clear message to people who believe in racial supremacy that their views have no place in modern Australia.
11: Jewish Security Agency raised concerns about accused Bondi Beach gunman Naveed Akram in 2019. The group had raised concerns about a street preaching group identifying Akram among its members. Five Aussies and a Kiwi are spending the next 3 weeks in a quarantine facility in Perth. The group landing after being evacuated from a Hunter virus-infected cruise ship overseas. Meanwhile, a diphtheria outbreak in the NT is the first in the region in more than 26 years. One person has died, the first in almost a decade, with the number of reported cases rising to 100. Commonwealth health authorities are on the way to give booster shots to teenagers and adults, with children routinely vaccinated. And Coles could pay a hefty price for its deceptive pricing practices. The supermarket giant faces a fine in the tens of millions following yesterday's federal court ruling over its misleading down promotional discounts. Greg Mackey from Jared Maloof and Partners telling Seven any class action payout could be astronomical.
13: I haven't found one anywhere in the world, certainly not in Australia. Millions of consumers, tens of thousands, maybe hundreds of thousands of transactions, that adds up to a lot of money.
1: Bendigo Community Bank, Calliope and Gladstone, your town, your bank. 4CC, your sport now.
11: Sydney chasing a seventh straight win against Collingwood in tonight's AFL encounter at the SCG. In the top end, it's the Suns versus the Power. The Sharks and Bulldogs kick off NRL Magic Round at Suncorp Stadium. The Dolphins to meet the Rabbitohs in the late match. And Adelaide United takes on Auckland in tonight's A-League semi-final.
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6: will be fine overnight. Tomorrow, some morning fog, but a fine sunny day. Winds at around about 10 to 15 knots tomorrow. And top temperatures across the region, Yeppoonie, Mew Park, 24, 1770 Agnes Water tomorrow, top of 22, and 26 degrees for Gladstone, Rockhampton and the Banana Shop.
14: Well, hello there. Weekends ahead, much happening this weekend. Jeremiah Rye, as we know, has his Theatre Sports All-Stars Night on Sunday.
15: Should we be practicing with you, Ryan, like some improv?
16: Yeah, well, sure. Yeah,
15: how, we can. Oh, all right. How about say you're a guy who likes to clean out the inside of cars and say, all right, I'll give you my car keys and maybe you could go and just clean out my car for practice. That could be a scenario.
16: You want me to do that now?
15: Yeah. Could that be a scenario?
16: No.
15: How does this work?
14: It's supposed to be like he's walking into.
15: What happens if you get that scenario? You've got to pretend to be a guy who can clean a car inside and out and you haven't practiced.
14: But the scenario would be something like Cruella De Vil's car.
15: All right. Well, I'm happy to. You can pretend it's Cruella De Vil's car if it helps.
16: This sounds like you're just giving me chores.
15: Yes, it is actually.
16: Yeah, okay.
14: How about you just do some work and what you do around here, whatever that is.
15: Why don't you just play a song?
14: Put us. coming up. We're going to talk pub test wise. We've got an interesting one today. Also, that's un-Australian. I've got a classic example of that coming up. Jonesy Demander driving you home with Jam Nation.

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0: Jonesy and Amanda driving you home this Friday afternoon. I was at the boat ramp pulling my boat out.
1: I know that you like to watch boat ramp fails.
0: Oh, I love
1: on
0: boat
1: YouTube.
0: Ramp fails.
1: And yeah. have you ever been filmed failing?
0: Well, that's the thing. When you do it really competently, a lot of eyes are on you at a boat ramp. There are some boat ramps where people sit around with deck chairs and beers and watch hapless people put their boats in and out of the water.
1: It's harder than reverse parking at the shops.
0: Well, yeah, you've got to back the trailer. You've got to do the whole thing. Even harder when you have to do it by yourself. My boat that I have, it's just a little tinny. It's not a big boat. It's got a little, you know.
1: Tiny
0: boat. And it's got.
1: Oh, hardly could seat a family of 12.
0: You've been on my boat. Remember, you came out at one time.
1: Was that the bigger one or the smaller one?
0: There's.
1: And you wore your high captain's dubbing pants and served hors d'oeuvres.
0: You've been.
1: We went out with the Onassis family.
0: This is the other boat.
1: Yes.
0: Anyway, I worked hard for those boats, okay?
1: Oh, sure.
0: Oh, okay, don't judge me.
1: No.
0: So I'm at the boat ramp and I have this whole procedure when I put the boat in. I back it in and it's probably easier to put the boat in than take it out. But if you're by yourself, you've got to put it on the dock for a bit while you sort your car out and you get it, you know, parked and all that sort of stuff. So what I do is I back the boat in and I got a rope and I throw it towards the cleat.
1: Like deck quoits that you play on your boat.
0: And largely I do this 8 times out of 10, maybe 6 times out of 10 it works, goes around the cleat and I can run around to the dock and, you know, tie the boat up securely. Anyway, I throw it towards the cleat, it misses, and then it lands at this dude's feet who's standing and he could easily get to it. And I run around and he's just standing there. He's watching all of this. And I picked the rope and I said, yeah, thanks for your help, mate. And he goes, oh, did you need help? And I went, of course I need help. And then I was saying this to my wife when I got home. She said maybe he thought that he didn't want to help because he didn't want to.
1: He didn't want to take your masculinity away.
0: Yeah, he didn't want to make you look less masculine.
1: That's right, because I reckon there'd be a lot of boats in that boys, yep. Men in that position who would not want someone to help them.
0: Especially boys to men when they were putting their boat in.
1: Their boat's not as big as yours.
0: Oh, you know, it's not a bit. It's a reasonably sized boat. But, you know, standing there at a boat ramp, not helping out, you know what that is?
1: Tell me.
0: That's out of Australia.
1: Okay.
0: Ryan,

0: You're taking a vow or feeding a cow? Is it a
1: cockatoo? Have you finished?
2: In fact, I got it.
3: Out of the way, Dobie.
1: That's as big as your boat. I wonder if you'll think this is un-Australian. Actually, this is something that I think Australians don't necessarily do, and that is running down early at some kind of tourist resort and bagsing the lounge chairs.
4: No, that's un-Australian. You know why? Because it's German.
1: Well, a German has won a court case against someone else doing this to them.
2: Because the Germans, do it.
1: But someone else has done this to them. So this German tourist, but you're right, the Germans and the Russians, let's just say, they do it too. But this tourist has won a payout because he was on a holiday with his family in Greece. He'd get up at 6 o'clock to beat fellow holiday makers.
4: Right.
1: So he was going to get there early, put his towel there and bags it, which I think's bad form anyway.
4: Yeah, of course.
1: But he reportedly spent 20 minutes every morning trying to find a spot where he could relax and reserve his lounge chairs.
4: Mm.
1: Couldn't do it day after day. In the end, he complained to the tour operator. He complained to the people who are running the island resort. It said it left the man's children to lie on the floor.
4: Outrageous.
1: So he won a court case.
4: Yeah.
1: Because there was an expectation. The holiday providers ignored his complaints. The judge took his side, saying there was an expectation that he would have access to a lounge chair. And so he got a refund from the tour operators.
4: Well, good. That's what happened with Hitler. He threw a towel over Poland.
1: Hitler was un-Australian, wasn't he?
4: He was very un-Australian.
1: But this is a thing that I don't think Australians do this. And we should put this to the pub test, because I wouldn't be comfortable even putting a towel on a chair and then going away for even half an hour.
4: Mm-hmm.
1: Unless you put a towel and stay there.
4: Yep.
1: They're both out of line, right, I think.
4: Well, we'll go down to the Jonesy Demanda Arms next for this big divisive subject. Jonesy Demanda driving you home with Jam Nation.
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1: The pub test.
2: Pub test.
1: Does not pass the pub test.
2: Pub test.
1: Pub test. Does it pass the pub test?
2: Pub test. Yeah, the pub test.
1: Doesn't pass the sniff test. Stop it. It's not helpful.
0: We were just talking about this before. It's un-Australian because it's German.
3: Well, we were talking about a German tourist who won a payout when he failed to secure a sun lounger in Greece. He was on holidays with his family. Every day he got up at 6 a.m. to do what they call the dawn dash, to put your towel and bags a lounger. Every day he did that and never got a lounger because people had got there before him from the night before. And he won that court case because the judge said that the resort had a duty to ensure a reasonable ratio of sunbeds to guests, and that he had an expectation. There was a realistic expectation of him eventually getting a sunbed. But even, I think, I would feel uncomfortable even doing a dash at 6 o'clock, unless I was going to sit there from 6 o'clock. I wouldn't feel comfortable in any way putting down a towel and then going off having my breakfast, coming back 3 hours later, and oh, I've bags that. I don't do that either.
0: I even have trouble if I'm sitting at a table at a pub and someone goes off and they said, just mind my seat. I have trouble with that.
3: Yeah. Someone's sitting here,
0: Take it.
3: Sorry.
0: I have trouble with that.
3: Take my car.
0: Yeah.
3: Well, let's put it this way. Bagsing a sun lounge on a holiday. Like, this guy got a pay up because he went there at 6 a.m. to bags it. But if you're not going to sit on it, bagsing a sun lounge on a holiday, if you're not sitting on it, does it pass the pub test?
0: Jonesy and Amanda driving you home with Jam Nation.
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1: Hey, it's Gareth here from iHeart's Your News Now podcast with your latest headlines. Opposition leader Angus Taylor has sold lower migration numbers and repealing Labor's tax changes in his budget reply. Aussies returning from the hantavirus cruise ship are heading into quarantine in Perth. Investigations continue into a deadly bus rollover in North Queensland. And Delta is through to Sunday's Eurovision final. 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
1: Stop it. 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
5: While we're having our little glassy glasses, this is what we're talking about today. A German tourist has won a payout because he couldn't get a sun lounge when he's on a Greek island holiday. Every time he went down to the sun lounges at 6 o'clock, someone had gone in the night before and had bagged the spot. He was able to sue to say he was never able to get one. But even putting your towel on at 6 o'clock, mm-hmm. if you're not going to sit there, is that okay?
0: I think it's un-Australian. It's very German.
5: Well, this guy was German who was complaining and he won some money off his next holiday.
0: Well, you know.
5: Bagging a sun lounge on a holiday, does it pass the pub test?
6: Look, I think it passes a pub test, but I think with a caveat. So if you're not there for hours and someone takes your towel off and sits there, then it's fair enough. You're fair game. But if you're there and you're off and you're on back again, then, you know, you should be able to hold it.
7: No, it does not. It's not on. You either sit there or you don't put your stuff there and disappear for hours and expect that it will be empty and waiting for you when you decide to rock up. It's like you can't bag a car park at the shops by putting a witch's hat there or something for yourself. So, no, first in, best dressed.
8: I'm going to say it doesn't pass the pub test. I think it's kind of selfish because, like, you shouldn't be able to dibs a spot, like, because then you've taken away that opportunity from a person to find somewhere nice to sit the next day.
9: It passes. It's like a literal shotgun that is my area to sit at when I want to. So the towel is fine. Throw it there and it's yours.
0: The towel is sacrosanct. What about the witch's hat thing? I've got a mate that drives around. He's got a witch's hat in the back of his car and he puts them out to bags parking spots. And people in Australia, we respect the witch's hat.
5: What if you were to put a witch's hat on a sun lounge? Am I overthinking it or not thinking enough?
0: Upstairs for thinking. I don't know what you're downstairs to.
5: It's for dancing, Brendan.
0: Thank you for all your calls. Jonesy and Amanda driving you home with Jam Nation.
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8: Hi, I'm Sally Pearson. The Blues now have an Origin clean sweep in their sights after securing this year's series last night. New South Wales beating Queensland 14-10 in Game 2. Matilda's star Sam Kerr is yet to reveal her next move after confirming she's leaving Chelsea at the end of this season. Her last game for the club will be this weekend. Sally Fitzgibbons has been knocked out in the opening round of the New Zealand Pro, and Elena Svitolina has beaten Iga Świątek in the semis of the Italian Open and will take on Coco Gauff in tomorrow night's final.
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10: 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Jonesy and Amanda approve.

0: It's Jonesy and Amanda driving you home this Friday afternoon.
1: I saw an ad for a theatre restaurant show that I wish I could have seen. You've done theatre restaurant,
0: I worked as the MC of a theatre restaurant. It was called Morticia's. It was like a poor man's Dracula.
1: Poor man's Dracula.
0: It was dreadful. And the show was that bad. Lucky Grills. Remember Lucky Grills?
1: Yes, I do.
0: So half time, I'm out the back having a smoke with Lucky Grills.
1: I think we call it intermission.
0: Lucky Grills goes, how much more of this shit is there to go? And I said, mate, we're only halfway through. And he went, you're effing kidding me.
1: Well, I bet you wish you would have seen this one, but it's the people who are in it. This is at the Slough View Dinner Theatre, somewhere in the States. It says the only equity theatre in the Gulf with its own tarpon cannery. Right, and the show is Camelot. And underneath that it says similar to the original Broadway show. And it stars two names from the past, mm-hmm. Jim Nabors and Anne B. Davis. Jim Nabors was this guy, Gomer Pyle.
2: Surprise, surprise, surprise.
0: Yeah.
1: I never really watched that show, did you?
0: Was it
1: kind of like a McHale's Navy? It was a hapless
0: serviceman. Yeah, it was a land-based McHale's Navy.
1: But also it was kind of land-based, like Gilligan's Island. There was a hapless idiot and it was him.
0: And that was him. Rock Hudson's boyfriend, wasn't he?
1: I think he was a long-standing lover of Rock Hudson, but that was never spoken about.
0: So Rock liked the goof.
1: Maybe.
0: And then he'd be goofing around.
1: Then we had Anne B. Davis, who we all know as Alice from the Brady Bunch.
3: Sam, stay. The only time he's heard that word is when somebody brought a dead deer into the butcher shop.
0: Her and Sam the butcher.
1: But Jim Nabors, for all his surprise, surprise, surprise, had a beautiful singing voice. He was a well-known singer.
4: To dream the impossible dream.
0: Oh, he's very good.
1: If you like
4: to
1: that.
4: To fight the unbeatable foe.
0: And this is from an episode of Gomer Pyle.
1: Was it?
0: Yeah.
4: With unbearable
1: foe. Did he sing it as Gomer?
0: I'm looking at it on YouTube right now. He was, and everyone was just blown away.
1: Did they say surprise, surprise, surprise? Stop it. Come on, stop.
0: Can't pull off Gomer.
1: So that's how Jim was singing.
0: Right.
1: Anne B. Davis, I don't know if we heard her sing much, but she was in those Brady Bunch variety shows, wasn't
0: yes,
1: she?
0: Yes. This is her singing with Sam the Butcher. Oh, step on, mate. Have a look at his hands. He's having a good old feel.
1: It's not very challenging lyrics.
0: What would Gomer say?
2: Surprise!
1: It says here for the meal of the night, featuring choice of mutton or chicken.
0: Yeah.
1: Fun for most ages. $12.95. Actually, I'm having a look at the I'm having a look though at the reservations down here.
0: Yeah.
1: Oh, I think we might have been had.
0: Why?
1: Well, this is the address: 662 East Mosquito Abatement Road, near the outfall pipe.
0: Yeah, of course, it's a joke.
1: It was too good to be true. I wanted it to be true. Yeah. I wanted Gomer Pyle and Alice to be in Camelot together.
0: Yeah, I wanted that. It was like when they had the thing about Stevie Wonder selling Ataris. Do you remember that?
1: Selling what?
0: They had Stevie Wonder.
1: Yeah.
0: Even Stevie likes it. He was selling Atari TV games.
1: Oh, but that was real, wasn't it?
0: No.
1: I hate AI. I hate
2: surprise,
1: it.
2: Surprise, surprise,
1: Oh.
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17: Harrison Preem here with the latest. Angus Taylor is continuing to sell the Coalition's budget reply, claiming it provides optimism for Australia's future. The opposition leader delivering his speech last night, pledging to cut migration figures and to repeal Labor's changes to negative gearing and capital gains tax. He says it's about giving Aussies a fair go.
18: We need an Australia where the government puts Australians first. They are declaring war on aspiration in this country.
17: The journey home is almost over for the Aussies and Kiwi from the Hunter Virus cruise ship. Their repatriation flight from the Netherlands touching down in Perth today. A specialist team will supervise their quarantine period for the next 3 weeks. A neo-Nazi group will be banned under Aussie law from midnight tonight. The federal government listing the group, now known as Whites Australia, as a banned organisation. A new study has found climate change could worsen Australia's housing crisis. Researchers from the University of Sydney warning rental affordability could drop by 45% over the next decade, while homelessness rates could surge. The report finding climate impact must now be factored into future housing policies. And a breakthrough in the long-running pay dispute for Victorian teachers. The union endorsing an in-principle agreement with the state government that would see teachers get a wage increase of between 28 to 32% over the next 4 years.
16: Weekend plans sorted in the Gladstone region.
19: You'll be glad you did.
16: 4CC. Your sport now.
17: A depleted Collingwood takes on AFL ladder leaders Sydney tonight at the SCG. The Pies without Darcy Cameron, Darcy Moore and Pat Lipinski. Scott Pendlebury is being managed ahead of his game's record. While a hot and humid test awaits the Suns and Power in tonight's other encounter in the top end. NRL Magic Rounds kicked off in Brisbane. The Sharks and Dogs doing battle. The Dolphins to face the Rabbitohs in the late match. And Adelaide United hosting Wellington in the second leg of their A-League semi-final.
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19: will be fine overnight. Tomorrow it's a morning fog, but a fine sunny day. Winds at around about 10 to 15 knots tomorrow. And top temperatures across the region, Yeppoonie, Mew Park 24, 17, 70 Agnes Water tomorrow, top of 22, and 26 degrees for Gladstone, Rockhampton and the Banana Shire.
0: Well, hello there. Next week, exciting news. We're putting your muscle memory to the test thanks to Nutrilife. We've got $2,000 to win every day. We'll give you a category and you need to guess five items in that category in 10 seconds to win. Yesterday, you tested me on hairstyles.
1: And you got it. You had five hairstyles in that time.
0: Well, now it's time for the testee to become the tested.
1: That's close. But don't make it too hard.
0: Okay.
1: Don't make it too much niche.
0: Jim, am I right? Can you give me some sort of the timer thing that we use?
20: Yeah, ready to go.
0: Okay. Five motorcycle brands. Go.
1: Kawasaki, Honda, Suzuki, Harley-Davidson, Ducati.
0: Oh.
1: But don't make it too niche.
0: You know, you weren't supposed to get those.
1: That's how that goes. For your chance to play, register now at jonesyandamanda.com.au. We'll do it starting Monday.
0: Thanks to Nutrilife. 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Coming up, some science news and Instagram is here. Jonesy and Amanda driving you home with Jam Nation.

0: It's Jonesy and Amanda driving you home.
1: Let me ask you a question.
2: Yes.
1: Have there been very specific moments in your life where you have felt like a grown-up?
0: I think when I was eligible for comprehensive insurance.
1: I don't even know what like that means.
0: So the car, I used to have third party. Well, I never used to have any insurance on my motorbike because I used to figure if I smashed a car badly enough, I'd be dead and then my family would have to deal with that. And so I didn't worry about it.
1: Gee, the time must fly by in your house when you chat about insurance.
0: So then when the family car, it went from being third party property, meaning if you run into Johnny Rolls Royce,
1: yes,
0: you don't have to foot the bill, going from that where you got comprehensive in case Johnny ne'er-do-well steals your car and burns it.
1: It's funny how their first name's always Johnny.
0: You get a car back.
1: But that was for you as a sign of adulthood.
0: Yeah. But they kept moving the goalposts because I remember I was thinking when I turn 26, I'm going to get cheap insurance. And all of a sudden, oh, no, 28. Now you got to wait till 28. So it took some time to get to it.
1: Because those decisions are made on when your cognitive faculties have reached a certain point, you're deemed an adult. You know what? When I felt I was an adult, I've had two. One was when I'd kept a baby alive for a year.
0: Mm-hmm.
1: I remember at Liam's first birthday, I thought, I was stunned at myself at how mature I felt. I was 40.
0: Yeah.
1: But I'd kept a baby alive for a year.
0: And you went through all that effort to have the baby.
1: Yeah, I took care of him.
0: Yeah, I know. Yeah, well, you didn't put him on top of a mountaintop.
1: And let the gods decide.
0: That's what they used to do in the old days.
1: And the other time I felt like an adult was when I got a salad spinner. Made cricket interesting that year, Brendan.
0: Of course. Dry lettuce.
1: But this is the thing that you kind of assume that when it's deemed, as you say, you can get cheap insurance,
0: mm-hmm,
1: as if the, what are they called, the actuarians have decided.
0: Actuaries.
1: Actuaries have decided that you are of a mature age, your brain has finished forming and you're ready to go.
0: Yeah.
1: New science studies from the University of Cambridge have revealed that the human brain undergoes a variety of developmental phases and true adulthood actually begins at 32.
0: 32?
1: Yeah. This groundbreaking research challenges traditional societal milestones. People don't feel proper grown-ups apparently until their 30s, so they've scanned the brains of 4,000 participants and the brain stays in its adolescent wiring pattern until around 32 when efficiency peaks at around that point. And they, as they say, at around age 32, we see the most directional changes in wiring and the largest overall shift in trajectory compared to other turning points in your life. So with puberty, there's a clear start. I've got hair! And you have to see those awful films at school.
0: Yep.
1: The end of adolescence is harder to pin down scientifically. Based purely on neural architecture, they now say this is your early 30s.
0: Wow.
1: Mm.
0: Well, Jesus, he died at 33.
1: But haven't so many famous rock stars died at 33?
0: Bruce Lee was 33. Bon Scott was 33. The aforementioned Jesus.
1: Wasn't Jim Morrison dead at the same age?
0: No, he was 27.
1: You're a death savant.
0: Keep your language
1: actually,
0: out of it.
1: 27 is the other.
0: Yeah, there's 27. So there was Janis Joplin.
1: Was it Amy Winehouse?
0: Jimi Hendrix, Amy Winehouse.
1: How cheery for everybody.
0: Yeah, and
1: if only they'd hung around and matured a bit more.
0: They could have. Well, Jesus, he would have got out of his sandals by that stage.
1: Wearing his hard shoes.
0: He would have said, oh.
1: You lured me to be blasphemous.
0: I don't think it's blasphemous. I think it's okay to say Jesus might have toyed with covered footwear.
1: That's a carpenter in particular.
0: Exactly. Jonesy and Amanda driving you home with Jam Nation.
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0: Jonesy and Amanda driving you home. Digital Jenna is coming up a little bit later on this hour. It's all about how we've been going this week in our socials. Tin Hat Tuesday, no doubt, has gone through the roof again.
1: One of the things that she will touch on is the whip poll that we've been doing regarding you, Jonesy, and Sam Heughan reading audio erotica. This is what's happened. This was a few days ago. I discovered that Sam Heughan, who from Outlander, one of my many imaginary boyfriends, has taken a sidestep to taking part in something called a Quinn original audio, where men of, you know, fame.
0: Note.
1: Read short erotic stories into your ear holes. And I'm here for it. He sounds like this.
2: All I want is to hear her voice again. Ask if she's read anything good lately. If she followed the moon mission. What she thinks about anything.
0: Oh, okay, champ.
1: That's how he did it. And you said, I can do that.
0: Well, I said I can make anything boring sound sexy.
1: You can make anything boring.
0: Well, you derided me. You said I had some big 80s DJ voice.
1: Yeah, long stop block of rock. Which cash.
0: Is not the case. And at the moment, I'm working on my boat, and I was just changing the seawater pump, and I was reading the instructions for that.
1: I put it to you that you cherry-picked all the rude words out of the instruction manual.
0: Not at all.
1: Here was your attempt.
3: Remove your hose from either side of the pumps. Undo the two nuts. But hold the flange.
1: Oh, God.
3: Pull gently as the C pump releases from the...
1: Wow.
3: Then grease your shaft.
1: Oh. Stop. Just stop. Anyway, that's what happened. And... We asked you to call the whip poll and tell us who you'd prefer to read some audio erotica to you, Sam Heughan or Brendan Jones.
4: 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You know, I think Sam might have the looks, but Jonesy, you've got the voice and you can read me to sleep any night of the week.
5: Definitely Jonesy. I could not stop laughing.
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7: 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Jonesy, you can grease my O-ring any day.
5: Jonesy.
8: Hell no, Jonesy. Just no.
0: The chicks are digging him.
1: They just.
0: Diggity diggity.
1: When he's talking about himself in the third person, we know we're in trouble.
0: So really, that's all wrapped up.
1: No,
0: the whip
1: it's not,
0: poll is the definitive answer of anything.
1: But the poll has been open for a couple of days on our socials. Jenna will reveal the final result when we talk to her shortly.
0: But in the meantime, something that's dead sexy, Instagram is here. Jonesy and Amanda driving you home with Jam Nation.
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0: Well, Friday's a great day to win cash.
4: Any day's a great day to win cash, yeah, but I do think you're right. Friday's a good one.
0: 10 questions, 60 seconds on the clock. You can pass if you don't know an answer. We'll come back to the question if time permits. You get all the questions right, you win $1,000.
4: Which would be fabulous. You can take $1,000 and go with our good wishes, or you can play double or nothing.
0: Mel is in Davenport. Hello, Mel.
5: Hi.
0: I was in your neck recently, and I just posted, in fact, this week on my Instagram.
4: The most boring thing I've ever seen.
0: It was the solenoid in Ox's bike went. And we couldn't find a solenoid anywhere. We're at Zeehan. You know where Zeehan is?
5: Oh, Zeehan, yeah.
0: Zeehan, oh, sorry.
5: Nearly in one of the worst places in Tasmania.
0: That's what everyone said.
4: See, Davenport is beautiful, but your post was so boring.
0: We were riding, and everyone said, what are you going there for? And I said, well, and we stayed at the Zeehan Motel, and it was really nice. I had a nice schnitzel.
5: Yeah, I could see as a tourist you might enjoy one day there. But the whole
4: post, Mel, was just about fixing someone's bike.
0: We fixed Ox's bike, the solenoid, and we managed to get home.
4: You know, this is why I miss boring slideshows where you keep it in your own home.
0: So what you're saying, Mel, you spent 1 week, one afternoon in Zeehan.
5: Yeah, I maybe have spent a little longer, but, you know, okay. I'd probably rather just quickly blink, like they say, and miss it on the way through.
4: Well, Mel, let's see if we can get you some money so you can head to that hotel and spend more time.
0: Here we go,
4: Mel. 10 questions, 60 seconds.
5: Okay.
4: If you're not sure, say pass, okay? We might have time to come back. Here we go. Question number one. Green on a traffic light means what?
5: Go.
4: Question two. What hour comes after 11 a.m.?
5: 12 p.m.?
4: Yes. Question three, what is a baby cow called?
5: Calf.
4: Question four, oceanology is the study of what?
5: Pass.
4: Question five, traditionally, how many wonders of the world are there?
5: Seven.
4: Question six, from which restaurant would I order a Betty's Classic Burger?
5: Betty's? No idea.
4: Question seven, Tom Cruise is an advocate for which religion?
5: Scientology.
4: Question eight. A cow's stomach. Three. What is a baby cow called?
5: Calf.
4: Question

0: Betty's, actually.
1: Well,
0: do you guys have
1: Betty's? We have Betty's. I hear
0: Yeah,
1: family
0: Tassie. We don't have Betty's.
1: No, Zian's getting Betty's.
2: You got it right.
1: Haven't you heard? Zian's got Betty's.
0: At the tavern.
1: Mel, it's great to have you on the show.
0: Yes, great to be on the show. Thank you so much.
2: Thanks, Karen, Mel. Have a good weekend.
1: It'll be back again on Monday. If you'd like to register to play, like Mel has done, jonesyandamanda.com.au. Jonesy and Amanda driving you home with Jam Nation.
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3: 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Jonesy brings the nonsense.
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0: Jonesy and Amanda driving you home. We straddle many medias. We're on the TikTok. We're on the Instagram. We're on the Threads.
1: We're on the Facebook. We're on all of those things. And the person who keeps an eye on it all is this woman.

0: single.
1: And a crazy spender as well. We learnt this week with the budget being released. How much do you spend on that Scooby-Doo picture when you're on a cruise?
2: $694.
1: How are
3: money
1: you
3: well
1: ever
3: spent.
1: Going to buy a house, Jenna?
2: I have one. Plus,
1: you know, that's a problem with so you young
3: she,
1: people.
3: She owns the wall that she can put a poster on. So, Jenna, what bruises have we pressed this week?
2: Yeah, so it's been a huge week on the Jonesy and Amanda socials, and it all started on Monday when we discovered this clip from The Only Way is Essex featuring two of the girls on their trip to Vietnam.
4: Oh, my God, they've got pigeons here.
5: Ooh. Yeah, pigeons not worldwide.
4: Ooh. What, do you reckon they flew from England?
5: Well, I feel like they fly everywhere. I feel like they get bored of somewhere and then go to the next place.
4: I thought pigeons were only in England.
1: But they're pretty.
3: And what have people said about them?
2: Yeah, so we uploaded the video with your reactions to it, and it went crazy, receiving over 4 million views, thousands of likes and comments, including this one from Jim on Instagram, who writes, "The pigeon is smarter than both of these two."
3: Mm.
2: While Donna adds, "Apologies on behalf of my fellow Essex girls. We're all not like this."
3: Well, that's good to know.
2: Yes.
1: Well done, Donna.
3: Lucky those girls are pretty.
2: We also put up a poll debating who you would prefer to listen to audio erotica.
3: Here's what happened, though. We had Sam Hewen has joined an app called Quinn, and he is reading a short story that sounds delicious.
6: "All I want is to hear her voice again. Ask if she's read anything good lately. If she followed the moon mission."
1: Oh, yes.
3: Well, this is how you sounded when you read something from your pump manual.
7: "Remove your hose from either side of the pumps. Undo the two nuts."
3: Etc, etc.
1: Well, what do you say?
3: So on the day, it did seem that people would prefer Brendan. They said he'd like to sleep to that. They'd like to sleep to it that Jonesy made them laugh. Wasn't as good looking as Sam.
1: Oh, so what about you can grease my O-ring any time?
3: What has happened since then?
2: Yep, so I've got the official result. Sorry, Jonesy, but 63% of people would prefer to listen to Sam than you.
3: Oh, Brendan.
1: What does the internet know?
2: Well, Bernadette, she says, "Sorry, Jonesy, you're good at what you do, but Sam Hewen is great at what he does."
3: Oh.
2: And he added, "Jonesy's too ocker and so not sounding romantic."
3: When you're reading a manual for how to extrude a pump.
2: But you also made Tracy on Facebook a bit angry.
1: Oh.
2: She wrote, "Is that even a real question? Sorry, Jonesy, but you are not and never will be in the same league as the one and only Sam Hewen."
1: Oh, okay,
3: we've
1: Tracy.
3: Upset people.
1: Well, you marry him then.
3: Hands off, Tracy. Now I'll start a fight.
2: On another note, it's time for Digital Jenners. So this is where I choose my favourite contributor of the week.
1: Mm-hmm.
2: Receive a bespoke tin hat made by Amanda.
3: You know what's a full conspiracy? That it might be imaginary.
1: Yeah, you're not making these hats. And you know, the hens are going to come home to roost for you.
3: Who's getting man of the match?
2: Yep, so I thought this week it should belong to a certain celebrity.
1: Ooh.
2: Who commented on our Tin Hat Tuesday video about this JFK conspiracy theory.
8: "We solved the JFK assassination."
1: Mm-hmm. Okay.
8: Do you want to know who the perpetrator is?
3: No, let's just leave it at that.
1: Go
3: yes,
1: on,
3: of course we do.
8: His name is William Robert Greer, the driver of JFK's limo.
1: So he shot backwards into JFK's head?
8: Yep, with his left hand over his right shoulder, using the rear vision mirror to aim.
1: That's regular contributor Rob.
3: So which celebrity commented on that?
2: Yep.
1: Mm.
2: So the celebrity who commented on that was the one and only Alec Baldwin.
1: Oh. Alec Baldwin, that's a big deal. Was he supportive? What did he say?
2: He commented, "Bullshit."
3: Our work here is done.
1: All he knows is jab hand around shooting, isn't it?
3: Don't even say it out loud.
9: Righto, you two. That's enough.
1: Thank you, Jenna.
3: Well, we will be back on Monday.
1: Indeed, we will. Have a safe weekend.
3: See you then.
1: Good day to you.
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14: Villa Wheeler Windscreens, Maura, Monto and Barillaba. 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
17: Harrison Preem here with the latest. Angus Taylor is continuing to sell the Coalition's budget reply, claiming it provides optimism for Australia's future. The opposition leader delivering his speech last night, pledging to cut migration figures and to repeal Labor's changes to negative gearing and capital gains tax. He says it's about giving Aussies a fair go.
18: We need an Australia where the government puts Australians first. They are declaring war on aspiration in this country.
17: The journey home is almost over for the Aussies and Kiwi from the Hunter Virus cruise ship. Their repatriation flight from the Netherlands touching down in Perth today. A specialist team will supervise their quarantine period for the next 3 weeks. A neo-Nazi group will be banned under Aussie law from midnight tonight. The federal government listing the group, now known as Whites Australia, as a banned organisation. A new study has found climate change could worsen Australia's housing crisis. Researchers from the University of Sydney warning rental affordability could drop by 45% over the next decade, while homelessness rates could surge. The report finding climate impact must now be factored into future housing policies. And a breakthrough in the long-running pay dispute for Victorian teachers. The union endorsing an in-principle agreement with the state government that would see teachers get a wage increase of between 28 to 32% over the next 4 years.
14: 4CC. Your sport now. A man's toy shop.
19: 450 gram grease cartridge from $10.
17: A depleted Collingwood takes on AFL ladder leaders Sydney tonight at the SCG. The Pies without Darcy Cameron, Darcy Moore and Pat Lipinski. Scott Pendlebury is being managed ahead of his game's record. While a hot and humid test awaits the Suns and Power in tonight's other encounter in the top end. NRL Magic Rounds kicked off in Brisbane. The Sharks and Dogs doing battle. The Dolphins to face the Rabbitohs in the late match. And Adelaide United hosting Wellington in the second leg of their A-League semi-final.
19: For bull bar suspension or roof racks, go to Stay On Track 4x4.
20: We'll be fine overnight. Tomorrow it's a morning fog, but a fine sunny day. Winds at around about 10 to 15 knots tomorrow. And top temperatures across the region, Yeppoon, Emu Park, 24, 1770 Agnes Water tomorrow, top of 22, and 26 degrees for Gladstone, Rockhampton and the Banana Shire.
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23: Welcome to the Christian O'Connell Show. Yes, it's Friday, but it's also the eve of Top Gun Day. Top Gun turns 40 tomorrow. So on today's show, as we celebrate, it's a Top Gun special. That's what today's show is. Today we're talking about what was acceptable in the 80s. Things that were in the 80s, 1986 when the movie came out. The things that were the norm in the 80s that kids today would have no idea about. Text me yours, 0475 031043. Even saying that, none of that. It was only ever about the landline. The landline. It was all about the landline. Who's using the landline? Your sister, when you had an important call coming through. So hard to start dating with your mum, your dad, people picking up the other end of the phone. We're talking about that today. What was acceptable in the 80s that kids today would have no idea about? And also your stories about moving and transporting very big things. 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
1: Christian O'Connell Show tomorrow, this weekend. Top Gun is 40 years old. So today, we're going back to 1986 and the 80s on our Top Gun special. Today, I want to hear about things in the 80s that kids today would have no idea about. I've forgotten what a banger this song was. All right, things in the 80s kids today would have no idea about. One, I remember going to see this. I was 13 in 1986 with my buddies, my wingmen, and then it was when you would just queue. There's no pre-booking. There's no pre-selecting a seat. First in, best dressed, that's it. So even if you queued for 2 hours to go and see a movie, there was no guarantee you'd even get in. As soon as the cinema's filled up, that was it. You either go and see a different movie that's got empty seats, probably not as popular a movie, or no cinema for you that night.
2: You just go home.
1: Yeah, yeah. Sometimes you've been on a date.
3: Yeah.
1: You go and walk around the park. Go and find a park bench. The 80s doesn't care. The other one I still find insane. No seatbelts in cars. Seatbelts weren't compulsory.
4: In the 80s?
1: They were there. It's an optional extra for children. Really?
4: I didn't know
1: optional
4: that.
1: Optional for children. How, me, Pat, Alex, how we're even here is a miracle.
4: I know.
2: Absolutely.
1: I mean, basically, good luck if you're in a head-on collision.
3: Yeah.
1: The only thing stopping you forward is the windscreen. That was children's car safety back in the day. But my daughters were old enough and I went to see these things, these seat belts, you put them in now, chunk it, even holds you in place. Quite a recent thing for children. They're like, what do you mean? Well, I didn't have these. Went, oh no, not one of your stories. That just mainly meant I went, no. And they were, obviously went online, Googled it. They went, oh my, how is that okay?
3: Yeah.
1: Yep, for years and years and years and decades, there was no, it wasn't compulsory to have seatbelts.
2: That's crazy.
3: Or the Moses basket, you know, talking babies.
1: Oh my God.
3: You'd have a Moses basket that would just, I remember my younger brother when he was born, it just slid. When mum went around the corner, it'd slide and hit one side of the
1: door. Sometimes you'd see them just on that parcel shelf.
3: Yes.
1: You know, one that like, sort of lifts up with the boots?
3: Yes.
1: That. They just have a baby in a basket.
3: Yes.
1: No sort of webbing or strapping
3: down. Nothing. Not
1: just,
3: even a crash helmet.
1: The younger, you know, older brothers and sisters and that, just with a hand on it. The other thing that really was accepted in the 80s is cigarette smoke everywhere.
3: Oh, my God, yes.
1: Pubs, restaurants.
3: Everywhere. We didn't know what fresh air was. Nah. Like I go to uni, 3 hours to uni on the train, on the regional train, everyone was smoking. You couldn't see out the window for the smoke.
1: Yeah, that's
3: right. That was normal. That's what we did.
1: Just remember like walking through the sort of smoking areas of restaurants. I even remember every office I worked in, there would be a smoking room, which was just a cancerous, billowy, awful thing now, you think. It's just like, just horrendous. But there used to be the smoking area.
2: Yeah. Did people think smoking wasn't harmful? Or everyone just knew, right?
1: That's why a lot of people got addicted.
2: Right.
1: Yes.
2: Wow.
5: Had a sore throat, have a cigarette.
1: Yep.
5: It'll sort you out.
1: Yep.
5: Yeah.
1: That's
3: crazy.
1: Yeah, I know. What?
3: Oh, yeah.
1: What? I remember when I went to go and do that amazing trip. Every mum and dad remember this. Well, I think the dad does because there's that one job when your wife gives labour is you suddenly will have to go and get the car and take them home from the maternity ward. It's a very big trip. I remember it fondly. And you go and you're so terrified and you've rehearsed putting that baby seat in and how it all works. So I remember I was allowed to pull up outside the maternity ward next to an emergency bay just for 5 minutes to get Sarah and Ruby, our firstborn daughter. And as I was like fitting the car seat now, I was struggling because I hadn't actually practiced. So I was starting to sweat. Anyway, a couple of doctors who were outside the emergency bay, obviously waiting for an ambulance to come in. I said, look, you've got better things to do. They went, no, it's about 2 minutes away. We can help you. We see a lot of dads like this. Anyway, they're all chain smoking. I said to them, you guys should know better.
3: Blowing smoke over.
1: You're probably operating on someone in a minute who's had too many of those. You're meant to be smarter than us. And one this guy goes, who told you that?
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1: Christian O'Connell Show. All right, what is acceptable in the 80s? What are the things from the 80s kids today will have no idea about? Today's show is a Top Gun special. It is, my friends, 40 years old tomorrow. Top Gun, go figure. Christian, kids today would know about the push-in cigarette lighter in the cars.
2: Oh, yeah.
1: Nowadays, recently people just thought it was to charge stuff.
3: Yeah, yeah.
1: It's a charger. Didn't realize, no, that was actually so, again, you could smoke in a confined room, moving room with children and family. What about passbook banks?
2: Oh,
1: books.
2: Yes.
1: You remember those?
2: Yeah,
1: the chicks love those.
3: State bank.
1: Yeah, do you remember opening up your first bank account as a kid? Putting in, like, was it $5 or something? You thought you were an adult? I remember as a teenager opening up, I had like a Saturday job. And remember they gave you like this A4 leather bound sort of wallet with headed paper and stuff like this. So we thought I was like a young businessman, you know, moving these offshore accounts of $5.
2: Oh, we used to have Banking Tuesday at school. So you'd take, you know, a dollar, your brown $1 note. And then the teacher allegedly would take it to the bank. Probably went.
1: Oh yeah, we know what bank that was. Oh yeah, that special bank where you exchange it for a frothy.
2: Yes.
1: Yeah, don't worry, I'll invest this in you in the booze economy of Australia.
2: The old Dolomites account.
3: Oh, a dollar note, Patsy.
2: Yeah. Oh,
3: you had
2: Rios.
3: A dollar. Yeah.
2: Like a
3: yeah.
2: One and $2 yeah. were yeah. notes. So yeah. $1 was brown and $2 was green yeah. before they went to just the coinage. Yeah.
3: John MacArthur on the $2 note.
4: Coins were just forever.
1: No.
3: No.
1: Yeah. No. No. No, no. I remember it was a big thing when they were introduced as well.
2: Oh, yeah, it was huge.
1: People got really upset.
2: Yeah, especially the $2 because it was so tiny and everyone was like, oh, we're going to confuse it with the 5-cent coin.
1: Imagine talkback radio when that was
2: yeah.
1: going on. Pete talkback, that kind of stuff, you know. Phone-ins for years. It was woke before they knew what woke was.
2: Outrage.
1: Oh, if only there was a woke word for this. There will be one day. Christian, what about lining up for concert tickets to try and hope that someone in a small window would give you the tickets to go and see Big Day Out, all the movies that you wanted to go and see? Christian, kids today would never understand bench seats as a front seat in a car.
2: Oh,
1: just
2: yes.
1: one long, continuous seat.
2: Yeah.
1: No seat belts, but an ashtray. Again, just to stop your fall if you got catapulted in a collision. They cared so much about us in the 80s. Needing to refeed the cassette player tape with a pen. Yeah, the world's most unreliable music format, cassettes. The cassette playing car. Do you remember just like the heat would chew up your tape?
2: Yeah.
1: Randomly, it would just snap it
2: and
1: sometimes.
2: Always your favourite song. Yep. Never the one you don't like. Yeah.
1: Christian, what about the after-school TV special on ABC showing shows like Wurzel Gummidge, Astro Boy, Inspector Gadget, and my favourite... Goodies, goody gumdrop. Christian, I'm playing I Spy in the car with my siblings when Dad was driving. It would always be something beginning with S, where the S was, you got it, smoke.
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2: 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Moving very large objects. What's your story?
3: I'm in a constant battle to try and get with my next door nonna's, which is our neighbour who's a nonna.
2: Try and get with her.

0: pasta, maybe some of her oranges I've noticed. She's
1: so you become like an adopted son.
0: That is my dream.
1: Great.
0: And it's getting there, it's getting there. So me and my
1: Wouldn't
0: partner
1: we all love a surrogate non-a-mum?
2: Oh, yeah.
0: Yes, exactly.
1: There should be OnlyFans, but a decent one where it's just...
0: only nans.
1: Let me finish. It's only nons.
0: Only nons.
2: Oh, wow.
1: It's basically 24-7 on a stream, hot noner action. By that, I mean in the kitchen... making that ragu, stirring some kind of lamb dish for us.
0: James Packer, invest in that.
1: Yeah.
0: But we're definitely making some ground because she started calling us her nice boys. She goes, nice boys. Yeah.
1: Oh my God, that's so sweet.
0: Yeah, I mean, I don't know if she knows that we're a couple. I think she thinks we're just
1: couple
0: housemates.
1: Couple of lads living together.
0: Yes, couple of lads.
1: Couple of studs. sorting those chicks out. Actually, I haven't seen them bringing any back. Hang on a minute. No meatballs for you lads.
0: So she asked me to pop over yesterday and help her. She's got this really, like, you know, the old school trampolines, like netting or anything like that.
1: Why don't you take a video camera out so Nona's on a trampoline? That's our first series on Only Nons.
0: She'd got someone from Facebook Marketplace.
1: I wouldn't want to see some Nona's frolicking on a trampoline.
3: Doing backflips.
0: She got someone on Facebook.
1: What's she doing? What's her nonna doing with the trampoline?
0: I think she just had it. She's been in that house since 1975. So she's got grandkids. They all come over.
1: Yeah.
0: This guy comes over. It's him, his wife, and his two kids. We put the trampoline on top of his car, just sort of like a normal size car. Then they all hop in the car, and I go, do you want me to help you, like, tie it down? Like, have you got ropes or those?
1: Or dismantle it.
0: Or dismantle. Well, it's like one of those big one-piece.
1: You know,
0: the old school ones. Or, like, the clickety-clackety things, the pulleys that you do. Mm. He goes, she'll be right. And then he's just
1: No, she won't be right.
0: She will not be. I've never been more sure that she will not be right. Then I just see they start to roll away. Two hands at the top, two adult hands.
1: No, not the old reaching out the window, just clamping it on.
0: And then two little kid hands out the side.
1: No way.
0: I swear to God. I swear to God. And they just drive off.
1: It's just windy in these autumn breezes at the moment.
0: I don't know what to do in that situation.
1: All it took for you to be persuaded was a bearded man.
0: It's true. Story of my life.
1: It is. Jess, this is a great one from Jess. We're looking for your stories of moving very large objects. Christy, not my name. That is Christy.
0: I've heard Chris before.
1: Chris-o I've had, but Christy? And not just that, it's not a typo, it's I-E.
0: That's deliberate.
1: It's a lady's name. My husband decided he'd be able to lift a ping pong table onto our trailer by himself. Oh. It resulted in the ping pong table falling on top of him and cracking two ribs.
2: Oh my word. No.
1: Wow-wee. All right, James is on the line now. He's got a great story.
4: Hey, Christian, how are you going, mate?
1: I'm good. Welcome to the show, James. So what is your story about moving a very large object?
4: I was at work one day and there was some plumbers out the back fixing some plumbing, and they had to remove a palm tree because the roots were intrusive. And they were like, are we going to get rid of this flaming thing? So I'm like, that's all right, mate. I'll take that. I've got a new house. I'll plant it in the garden. So I strapped it on the top of my ute. This thing was 12 metres long.
2: Oh, wow.
1: They weigh a ton, literally.
4: They're about 200 kilos, yeah. It took four blokes to load it onto the ute. A couple of surfboard straps. The root ball was in the windscreen in front of me, and the palm fronds were dragging on the road behind me. At one stage, there was even a cop behind me, and I'm going, come on.
1: He's probably giving you a double thumbs up, like, legend.
4: Yeah. Yeah, he loved it. I get it home and my wife's like, look what I scored today. And she had some agave cuttings and I'm like, babe, come out the front.
1: That's not a tree. This is a tree.
4: It was a tree.
1: Yeah. James, brilliant story. Thanks for calling the show.
4: No worries, Jeff.
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0: Not out here in the bush at Wake. We're not with the miles we've got to travel. It'll suit the people in Brisbane with public transport, but there's none of that out here. I don't see a bus or a train coming past my gate.
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1: This is the Christian O'Connell Show. Time for today's Time Waster. All right, today on the Top Gun special. On the eve of Top Gun turning 40 years tomorrow, make an 80s movie middle-aged because Pete Maverick Mitchell will be 63 years old this year. Honey, I've thrown my back out.
2: Silver.
1: The never-ending mortgage.
2: Oh. Gold.
1: Rambo First Blood Pressure.
2: Gold.
1: And Die Hard of... Huh? What'd you say? Die Hard of... What? Die Hard of Hearing.
3: Come on. It was a brighter gold. Yeah.
1: Bold. Mold, you say, young fella? Hey, Junior?
3: Yeah, you got it.
1: You got it, all right. You got it, because I'm hard of hearing. All right, so a little bit of acting there doesn't hurt the show, does it? Rhea, what have you got? Make them funny. Been all over the place this week.
3: The Empire hurts back. Oh, Darth Vader's throwing his bloody back out.
1: Bloody hell, picking up that lightsaber, the death of me. Gold.
3: Ralph Macchio's grown up.
1: Has he?
3: He's the Pilates kid now.
1: Oh, that's good. Very, very good. Well done. Jeff Kennett would love it. That's a gold. That's a gold, everybody.
3: And a risky one to end on.
1: Oh, please don't. I like working.
3: No. It's not controversial.
4: The good knees.
3: Oh, you know, you got your good knee and your bad knee. I've got my bad knee. I got my bad knee, but then as I get up, this one's my good one.
1: No, but I do know bad comedy. And that is getting nothing. What have you got? Make an 80s movie, middle-aged. La La Landline. Old man Goss, call me on the landline. No sales calls. No indicators for old men.
3: My God.
1: He ate the indicators. Stu, well done. Home Alone and in Bed by Five.
3: He's silver plus.
1: Well done, Tony. Not the big chill, Christian, the big pill. Yeah, got to chop that up. Got that special machine. My wife's got one of those to chop up the big pills.
3: Really?
1: Yeah. Yes.
3: Wow, silver plus.
1: Mop gun.
3: Silver?
1: I didn't sleep too well in Seattle. Oh, I didn't take my Tempur-Pedic pillow. Well done. Sarah, double barrel name, Sarah Wooden Page.
3: Fancy.
1: Frederick's got the hand that rocks my big comfy lounge chair.
3: I could have scared me for a minute, Silver.
1: That's at a weekend at Bernie's. Weekend at Baldy's. That's not
3: gold.
1: This is spinal CPAP.
3: Silver.
1: Crocodile's bung knee.
3: Oh
1: my word. He ain't getting any younger.
3: He's got a good knee. He's got a bad knee.
1: No, he hasn't. He's got a bung knee.
3: He's got a good knee.
1: No, that's how you do it. Midnight run to the loo.
3: God.
1: Groundhog. Now, back in my day, well done, Santo. Geriatric McGuire.
3: Too old.
1: That's a perfect one today.
3: Silver fast.
1: Well done, Bri. Sex in the Shadows. Oh, wait. Oh. Okay, it's a little bit light coming in. Turn it out.
3: God.
1: No, I've never said that. No. It's not dark enough, Sarah.
3: Christian.
1: Menopause in black.
3: Silver pass.
1: I threw my back out throwing Mama from the train.
3: How many are we doing? This is the longest one I've ever done.
1: Say, right. Is it Monday? Top Gun is 45. All right, who is the winner?
3: I literally have so many to choose from, but Sarah Wooden Page with I Didn't Sleep Too Well in Seattle.
1: That's not, I mean, that was good, but we had better. What's the point in making that silly little nerd list you do every day?
3: Well, everyone did a big laugh at I Didn't Sleep. I think I might have butchered the delivery second time round, but it was very funny in the moment.
1: Always great to end on an anticlimax. Have you heard the studio? There's silence here. So everyone's going,
3: I didn't sleep too well. Try again. I didn't sleep too well in Seattle.
1: Well, listen, that's the Christian O'Connell Show for today. Thank you very much. This weekend, if you want to watch a movie, why don't you watch it again? Top Gun. It is 40 years old this weekend. When we return with you Monday, we'll be doing three-word weekend. You can tell me all about what happened over your weekend, and we'll have your brand new misheard lyrics. If you mishear one over the weekend, email me, christian@christianoconnell.com.au. Have a great weekend. Take care. Thanks for joining us.
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0: is Central Queensland, which comes with a commitment to keep you up to date. So if it's happening in news locally, we've got you covered.
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0: you get started on your day. You know, going to work, taking the kids to school, dropping into the Bendigo Bank. We retrace our steps with On This Day. On This Day. Looking back on historical moments, marking movie, TV and music milestones. And checking out who's celebrating a birthday. On This Day with Aaron Stevens. And again in the Arvo before 4. Thanks to Hammo's Bank, Bendigo Community Bank, Gladstone and Calliope. 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
0: Good morning, Rio.
3: Good morning.
0: Guys, another 24 hours on from my team, Southampton winning, and now I'm even more stressed because of Spygate. Alex, educate people listening
2: this
0: now to Spygate.
2: It's crazy. So there's now a shot of a spy.
0: Yeah.
2: An intern.
0: Someone spied on the spy.
2: Yes.
1: Oh, no.
0: Spying on Southampton's team that they beat yesterday in a big playoffs final to get promoted back into the Premiership. And if you get promoted, it changes the fortunes of the club. You're back in the biggest league in the world. You automatically get a big balloon payment, about $30 to $40 million, so you can buy an extra players, and you're back in the biggest league in the world. We were in the Premiership for decades. A couple of years ago, we crashed out. It's very, very hard to get back up. Wrexham looked like they were about to get back into it, didn't make it.
2: Oh.
0: And so over the last 8 or 9 months, Southampton had a terrible start to the season and have worked so hard as a club to get into this incredible position where they have now, at the moment, made it into a Wembley playoff final where the winner gets promoted.
2: Right.
1: Mm-hmm.
0: However, Alex, tell them why they could not even be at the game a week Saturday at Wembley. And fans have already bought the tickets now and booked accommodation.
2: Oh, no. It's insane.
0: And now they're going to be rushing through a court case. This really is a global story. It's incredible. Even the Uber driver today listens to the show, goes, oh my God, how are you about Spygate? I've been listening to some English radio station called TalkSport. They're all talking about Spygate.
2: Yeah. So this intern was at the Middlesbrough.
0: I'm going on a UK drive show, TalkSport, this afternoon, their time, talk about Spygate. They got their fan down under.
2: Wow.
0: Concerned in Melbourne, Christian O'Connell. Christian joins us now.
2: That's crazy. But it's so insane what is going on, because this intern was at Middlesbrough training. That's who they played against. That's who they beat.
0: Yeah.
2: And there's also reports now that this has been ongoing. This isn't the first time Southampton
0: I don't work for the club. However, I will just say anyone can fling around accusations.
2: Well, it's crazy.
0: An intern. I mean, look, we have interns here. They don't represent the radio station.
3: But they get sent to do
0: some keen.
3: No one sent him.
0: I'm sure no one at the Saintly Saints sent him to spy on Middlesbrough.
3: It was just his own idea and he went,
0: kid with a good bit of gumption. I tell you what, I'm going to hire that kid. We need, actually, don't worry about spying on our rivals. It's pretty obvious they've been in the same radio for the last 30 years.
2: But the photo is hilarious. Like, he's behind a tree.
0: He's behind a tree.
2: And he's like,
0: Alex, it looks like something from an 80s movie, like Porky's. You know, he's spying on the girls' volleyball team.
2: And he's got his phone, like, horizontally.
0: Yeah.
2: Like, looking into his phone.
0: He's the world's shittest spy.
2: It's terrible.
0: Have you seen it, Rio? Yeah. He's literally, he's not even hiding behind the tree. Three quarters of him is out from the tree.
3: Yeah. And try to look less like you're spying. Like, at least just sort of be a bit more casual.
0: It's the thing of, like, how bad are Middlesbrough team that they didn't see there's someone leaning on a tree, not hiding behind a tree, filming us.
2: It's almost looks set up. It looks like a joke.
0: Yes, it does.
2: That's how bad it is.
0: So he's just some young kid, isn't it?
2: You know? He looks about 18, 19.
0: Yes, he does. Bless him.
2: Yeah.
0: But not bless him if we don't go up because of this. And now they're trying to rush through this court case because time really is pressing.
2: Mm.
0: And they're saying that Southampton could be thrown out of it.
1: Wow.
0: And Middlesbrough, the team they beat yesterday, now go through to the playoff.
2: Oh.
0: That is just, I can't even think about that possibility. Heartbreaking for the team and the fans.
3: That's worse than just losing yesterday.
0: Yes.
3: Yeah.
0: I said to you, Rio, at one point, I said, I'd rather in a way we lost rather than we win. And then there's a court case tomorrow or Monday and they're throwing out the whole competition.
2: Yeah.
0: Oh. It's all going to come down to, because legally you can spy on another club and watch their open training sessions, but not 72 hours before the game.
3: Okay, so you can spy sometimes, but not always.
0: And so they only brought that rule in recently. The Premiership don't even have a rule for spying because obviously they just presumed that you should be doing that and you would gain an unsportsmanly favour, an advantage.
2: Right.
0: And that's what it's going to come down to, the ruling on that.
2: It's so bad.
0: And I've just got a bad feeling as well.
2: Yeah, the coach walking out as well in the press conference. He was asked about it. Just gets up, walks out.
0: It's not a good look.
2: No.
0: But don't worry, Michael Voss is available, Southampton, if you do lose the coach over this.
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0: Sinéad O'Connell's show. If Southampton get thrown out of the playoffs, I may need a day off next week.
1: That's fair enough.
0: I don't think I could pull myself together enough to deal with this show. My own show. I've created a hostile environment. It's my own fault. I just don't want to be in it for one show. I just can't.
1: Yeah, that's a lot for one
0: man. People would come for me. They'd come for me. I just can't handle it. I'm just not built for that. It's just too heartbreaking. All right, we do a thing on a Thursday called Tombstone Text. This is where we ask you to get your phone out and tell us what is the text message that's at the top of your phone. Imagine now that is your tombstone. What does it say? Send us your Tombstone Text, 0475 031043. Mine is, you recently received a free National Bowel Cancer Screening Program kit. I didn't realize, so I did it a couple of years ago when I turned 50. One of the amazing things in this country is your country really cares about you. When you turn 50, you get the free bowel cancer screening kit. I did it. I didn't realize it's obviously, they do it every couple of years. Mm. So I got the new one arrived yesterday. So my weekend will be back with that little bag of fun.
1: The poo test, is it?
0: Mm-hmm. Yeah. Yeah.
1: It's a good system.
0: It's an incredible thing to do. Yeah. It saves many, many, many lives. But you don't know how lucky you are. I don't think there's any other countries in the world that do this.
1: Yeah. It's brilliant, yeah.
0: Yeah, it's an incredible thing. So, yeah, and they send you reminders every day.
1: That's good.
0: You because be people forget about yes, it. Yeah, you, yeah. With all the best will in the world, you think, I will do that, I will do that. You put it in a cupboard somewhere, and you get these reminders that tell you to remind you to get out the cupboard and do a good thing as well, not just for yourself, but your family as well. So that this will be my three-word weekend.
1: Can't wait.
0: I will be held accountable on Monday. Did my test. Food in the bag. Patsy, what is your tombstone text?
2: Yes, not off to a good start with the new neighbours. That is from my husband. I was talking on the show earlier in the week how our neighbours of nearly 30 years have just moved away on one side and new neighbours are coming in. Anyway, Lee, the old neighbour, said to Chris, listen, I've got a heap of firewood. I'm not going to use it. It's actually just going to stay there. Please help yourself. And so...
0: Oh, that is a good neighbour.
2: Oh, they've been
0: that.
2: Great neighbours. Anyway, we've got the new fire pit, which is Chris's new toy.
0: Yeah.
2: Makes fire now.
0: Brilliant.
2: And
0: the seasons are changing. Yes. It's autumn. This is fire pit season.
2: Perfect for s'mores on a Saturday night.
0: Yeah.
2: We've been doing it every Saturday night. So Chris kind of got confused as to when the old neighbours moved out and then the new neighbours officially took over the house. So he thought he had, like, you know, 2 days grace to get in there and get the wood. But no, he kind of mucked up the date. So what happened yesterday, Chris has got a wheelbarrow load of this beautiful red gum firewood and he's coming down the side of the house, the neighbour's house, to be met face-to-face with the brand new neighbours.
0: Oh no, what a shocker. My God, there's some strange dude rummaging in our garden.
2: Kind of thief in their new
0: broad daylight.
2: House.
0: Crime rates in this city are out of control. They're stealing firewood. Wait, it's not even a teenager wearing a hoodie. It's a middle-aged guy. Bare face.
2: And, you know,
0: Woodgate.
2: He sparks quite an obtrusive sort of figure in the middle of the day. My big husband. Anyway, so Chris went, oh, hello.
0: If I should just say my big husband.
2: Well, he's tall. And he's
0: big.
2: Broad.
0: He's tall.
2: You know, and the neighbour was kind of a small stature and he kind of looked
0: petrified. He's lucky he didn't get chopped up and thrown in that wheelbarrow.
2: Yes.
0: Chucked in Chris's fire pit.
2: That's it. Chris said, oh, introduced himself. I'm terribly sorry, but I am actually allowed to get this firewood, Lee.
0: Oh, anyone could say that.
2: Story up.
1: You're actually
0: a likely
1: not.
0: Story. What, you got some paperwork not. To prove it, pal?
1: But it's their house now.
0: Yeah,
1: they
0: chuck
1: own it.
0: It back.
1: He isn't allowed to
0: no,
1: take it.
0: No, he's stealing their firewood.
2: The worst possible impression.
0: You're right. They're now...
2: Worst.
0: They're going to judge you, Patsy, now by a dodgy husband.
2: I know. The relationship is already ruined. It's never going to be the same. So I thought I'll make some cookies today and take over with a nice bottle of wine. And hopefully that will, like, you know, ease the relationship.
0: They'd be terrified. Your husband's not coming with you, is he?
2: With that axe.
0: Oh, yeah. He's just in the garden helping himself to more firewood. He was told he had another 3 days to empty all the firewood you're ever going to have.
1: Is it the Anzac cookies, Patsy?
2: No, I thought I'd make my yo-yos. Okay. I've got my
0: oh, yeah,
2: great
0: yeah. Don't take those old man's ones. They still digested the ones we
2: oh,
0: had
2: no,
0: 7 years
2: they
0: ago.
2: They were delicious.
0: Oh, gobstoppers.
2: Crunchy.
0: Like, you remember the old gobstoppers?
1: Yeah, gobstoppers.
0: Jawbreakers from the milk bar.
3: Lock you up for a week.
0: Just a week, Alex. I still haven't passed it.
2: Oh, I think I need to make another pair.
0: I mean, I think when I'm doing my test this weekend, maybe some of one might come out from 7 years ago. Barely digested. I've never tried to swallow something so solid.
1: Very hard.
0: Very hard.
3: Not a fiber.
0: Very hard. And I don't know about the fiber. It's more like a bit of grit or
2: oh, no.
0: a rock. I think she just made, she baked rocks for us.
2: I tried to make a low-fat recipe and you should never tinker with the recipe.
4: Oh, yeah. No, low-fat
2: I'm going to make a batch this weekend. I'm going to bring them in.
0: Oh, no.
2: No, I will. Just convince me. No, I insist.
0: No, please. Whatever we need to do to unconvince you.
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0: Christian O'Connell Show. We're doing Tombstone Text. We do this every Thursday morning, the first hour of the show. You tell us about the first text message that's on the top of your phone right now. And imagine that's your tombstone. What does it say? Christian, my tombstone text would be, knock please, if no answer, not louder.
1: Oh.
0: It's actually quite a funny one to have on your tombstone if there's no answer. out to lunch. That's from Josh. Christian Callum in Marrickville. My tombstone text, my tombstone would now be saying, after your nap, can you check what we need for burritos? I get this virtually every day from my wife, who's obviously near a supermarket, and wants me, when I've woken up from my nap, to go and have a look, to walk into the kitchen and see what's needed for that night's dinner.
2: Check what you've got. Yeah, it's the worst feeling when you haven't got it right.
0: Yep. My tombstone tank, this is Patrick in Coldstream. The dummy worked a treat. No crying or fussing when I put him down. My tombstone text, could you do the Shire for drinks on Saturday?
2: Ooh,
0: fancy.
2: Engadine.
0: Put on something nice, Emma. My tombstone text, Christian, I started watching that series you told me to watch. It's so good. Oh, what are you watching? Before you leave, grab a ladder. That's Anthony's. That's a great one as well. Yeah. What, to come and see you up in heaven? Or, of course, down in hell. I don't know what kind of life you're led, Anthony.
2: Ladders can go down as
0: yes,
2: well.
0: Yes, they can. That's right. My tombstone text, maybe bring a napkin.
3: Oh,
2: that's just good advice.
0: It is, isn't it? Life advice. Always have one in the back pocket. And then this one here, he rides them in.
3: Oh.
0: I think that's someone who's a horse trainer.
2: I hope so.
3: Maybe.
2: He rides them in.
0: No, I think that's a horse trainer. They get them out early in the morning, don't they, horse trainers?
2: Yeah, and then like he rides them back in.
0: Then they go, how are they going to get back in the paddock? They won't put themselves there. You've got to ride them back in. Rio, what's yours?
2: Loving that chair. So my mum, I got her a lovely beach chair.
0: Oh, just the weather for it right now, isn't it? Oh, temperatures drop a solid 20 and get out there in a little cheapo aluminium discounted beach chair.
2: You don't know that it was discounted.
0: No, I know it's discounted. Beach chairs are not prime right now, are they? It's like stocks or something. Right now, no one's rushing to buy a beach chair in autumn in Australia.
2: And my mum sent me a photo with it, not on the beach, obviously, because it's quite cold.
0: Because you can't use it.
2: In front of the fireplace.
0: Guys, can we put it on social media? It's the saddest photo you've ever seen. It actually looked like she's being held as a kidnapped sort of victim.
2: She loved that.
0: How much do we need to send to get that? Show me a photo with today's newspaper that poor woman is okay. And she sat in front of a fire to keep warm.
2: Yes, well, I guess you can't use the beach.
0: Also, way from Mother's Day. When did it arrive? Yesterday? It
2: arrived yesterday.
0: Oh, nice.
3: A
2: few days.
0: Wednesday,
2: a few days. That's Australia Post for you, you know.
0: Yeah. How much did that thing cost? 60?
2: Hey, no, it was in triple figures.
0: Get out of it.
3: Are you serious?
0: You've got to see this. Also, it's real low down. How old is Mama Lee?
2: Mum specifically asked, aluminium, lightweight, low down, and it's very low.
0: I'm worried that she's going to be in there for another week or two until you come around and get her out.
2: Yeah, I don't think
0: she can get out of it.
2: It is really, really
0: old timers got to be careful. Once they sit down, especially one that low to the floor, it's like a core level workout. Hip mobility test.
2: It's basically a rug.
0: Like, she might be using it as a shell now for the next couple of days until someone prizes it off.
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0: It's the ultimate joke-off. Four double C's Bad Joke Friday, thanks to the Central Lane Hotel, Gladstone's home of entertainment. But is your joke bad enough to win the $50 to spend at the Central Lane? Ultimately, there's two criteria to judge your jokes. A, does it register on Hammo's Laugh-O-Meter? B, is it better than Matsy's joke?
1: They believe that they've found the Pharaoh Rocher.
2: Oh.
0: Four double C's Bad Joke Friday. Call in with your dad joke, pun or cringeworthy one-liner. And you could be laughing all the way to the Central Lane Hotel, Friday mornings on the home of Hammo, 4CC.
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1: Christian O'Connell's show. Today we're doing Extra Time on the Time Waster. Up for grabs for the best in show in the next 5 minutes. We've got a gold class double pass. You can go and see the best movie we've seen so far this year. We all love Project Hail Mary. Cannot recommend that enough. And Patsy loved Billie Eilish in 3D so much. She saw it with her daughter twice over the weekend. There's loads of great stuff to see at the moment. We are looking for a part two on your messy movies. There were so many yesterday. I have to say, yesterday, they were quite childish.
2: They were.
1: There was a lot of brown adjacent.
2: We didn't lead them there.
1: It's where they were playing yesterday. I don't know if it was a Monday thing. But anyway, we'll see. Hopefully some smarter material. That's what we're looking for this morning for your messy movies. The best ones we had yesterday, We Live in a Zoo, Crumbs of Anarchy, Filthy Club, Nappy Gilmore, Sloppenheimer, and the winner was Hoarder Here's a Who. Sloppenheimer is funny, though. Really cool. All right. Extra Time in your messy movies. Text me 0475031043. I've got Tango and Trash.
2: Silver.
1: Ghostbusters.
2: Oh, gold.
1: Diarrhea of a Wimpy Kid. No, that's messy.
2: We said we weren't leading them there.
1: That's a smart reference. Diarrhea. Wimpy Kid, diarrhea. Very, very clever wordplay. Always lead by example. Will Ferrell's got a slot problem. Mold School.
2: Gold.
1: And Devil Wears Tracky Dacks.
2: Hey, classy.
1: One of my first Aussie slang words when I moved here 8 years ago was Tracky Dacks.
2: It's a goodie.
1: It's a great one. I think it's a goated one, Tracky Dacks. Tracky Dacks is a great Aussie slang. All right, Rio, what have you got? Messy movies.
2: Scruffy the Vampire Slayer. I'll very good. Fix your collar.
1: Didn't need that bit. Silver for the reference, bronze for the performance.
2: Fair enough. I now pronounce you Muckin' Larry.
1: Muckin' Larry, silver.
2: And Crumb Dog Millionaire.
1: Oh, that's very good. Gold.
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0: Fresh and O'Connell show. How was your weekend? Did you mend anything? Let us be your victory lap today. Your standing ovation, he might not have got over the weekend with you mending something. If you are, you're eligible to join the Monday Menders Club.
1: Monday Menders.
2: Did you mend it?
1: Monday Menders.
2: Yes, I did.
0: Joining the club today is Andrea. Christian, mend it Monday. Let me in. I got out the car. My keys fell down a deep 3-meter storm drain. Yeah. I called the car park security, said they'd be there in 3 to 4 hours. So I went back into this department store, bought a coat hanger, some string, and a safety pin. Made a fishing line, lowered it down. First go, I hooked the keys with this open safety pin.
3: No way. Amazing.
0: Just as I'm retrieving it, pulling it up, the security guys turn up as I'm laying on the ground with my makeshift fishing line and the keys on the end. One of them says, but you watch MacGyver all the time.
3: That's incredible.
0: That is great skills.
2: At that distance to be able to control it. Wow.
0: That's a one shot and done. Well done, Andrew. You're in. Rhea, what did you mend? I know you were jealous. Last weekend, Rhea actually said at the end of Monday's show, I didn't mend anything over the weekend. I'm going to try and find something to mend. What did you mend over the weekend?
2: You guys had your inaugural Monday Menders Club and I wasn't a part of it. So this weekend, I resolved to finally put together our bathroom cabinet, this cheap little thing we've had sitting in our other room for a long time. And I tell you what, it is...
0: Beast. I mean, nothing straightforward, is it, with flat pack?
2: So difficult.
0: Even bedside tables.
2: And the cheaper you go, the more difficult it is. Because,
0: you're right, what is that inverse?
2: They just spent no time on the instructions. It was this tiny little, like half an A4 size piece of instructions. So I've already got bad eyes.
0: What is it about? They always look like they've been photocopied 1,000 times.
2: Yeah, it's so thin.
0: Give me the original.
2: It's like on that spy.
0: It's just Turin shroud that I'm meant to piece together.
2: And it was so flimsy. I don't know. They say it's wood, but this was not wood. You know, it's that really like, it's like soft is
0: Rattly.
2: The only way I know how to describe
0: Rattly
2: it.
0: And wonky.
2: Yes. And when you put those little plastic screws in there.
0: Yeah, almost all about to snap off.
2: Yes, and then everything around it just crumbles. Yeah. So it is technically put together, but you have to be very, very delicate.
0: How much weight you put in.
2: Yes, yeah. It doesn't like, it. A light breeze would knock it over. It's so
0: easy
2: so
0: loading up those spare loo rolls.
2: Yes, yeah.
0: That's it could almost have 200 grams in there and it'll bring this down. Will.
2: Literally.
0: Alex, what did you mend over the weekend? Your relationship with your wife?
4: Yeah. That's a weird.
0: Alex managed to screw up his wife's 40th restaurant booking. They were sat outside on stalls. People have flown interstate. Old mate, he went to check out the venue just to double down and make sure we'll be sat just on the street with randos.
2: You got the good stalls, right?
0: Yeah. Those scrapey, noisy ones.
4: I booked a cafe for my wife's 40th. I will never, ever live that down.
0: Even the phrase cafe.
2: Oh, no.
0: It's a casual blazer cafe.
4: Yeah.
0: Not for a 40th.
4: It's great for the kids, you know? They can run around. It'll be great. I am working on mending that relationship. I also mended the toilet roll holder.
2: Ooh.
0: Oh, yes. You're trying to get back into a good books. That ain't going to do it, mate.
4: Oh, darling.
5: Bonnie, can I come in, darling? can I come out of the gimp cage? I mended the loo roll holder.
4: Oh, well, the kids keep knocking it off, and I got out the old Phillips head screwdriver and screwed it back on the wall.
0: Oh, hey, well done. So you tightened something up.
4: Yes. Other than my sphincter.
0: That's next week's new club is the tightening club. Anyone else tighten something up?
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0: Christian O'Connell show. Half an hour ago, I was saying that when I first moved to Australia, 2 weeks' time, 8 years ago. That 8 years has gone so quickly. One of my first Australian slang terms I learnt was trachydacs. Okay? Yeah. Makes sense. You understand it. It's actually pleasing to say. You get it. It's better than saying tracksuit pants.
1: Yes.
0: Trachydacs, that Australian way of just less effort in speaking.
1: And does it have a nice sort of sound to it? Trachydacs. Yeah. Got a lovely rhythm.
0: Yeah. So I was thinking, look, today, maybe this is the thing we do on the show now. An occasional thing. We have our A to Z of Oz slang, Australian slang. T, our first ever entry, feels right that it's trachydacs. However, we can't quite agree on how to spell it.
1: Mm.
0: Us within the show and you listening as well. Lisa is saying you're spelling it wrong. The Dax is D-A-X-S.
1: Oh, no. Whoa. No, why would you have...
2: Horrible.
1: I hate that. Sorry, Lisa.
0: Lisa, I'm sorry. I know you're a long-time listener as well. Long-time listener, first time falling out, Lisa. But no, there's no one is saying D-A-X-S. No, no.
1: And especially if you got the X, you definitely don't need the S.
0: No.
1: But no X's.
0: So at the moment, I'm defaulting to the Oxford English Dictionary, the global reference for etymology.
3: Trachydacs.
4: Trachydacs.
0: Now, their spelling over Oz is in first word, tracky, T-R-A-C-K-I-E.
1: Mm.
0: Second part, Dax, D-A-K-S.
4: Yes.
2: Yeah. Yep.
0: Do you know what we should do tomorrow on the show? Aussie Spelling Bee.
1: Yes, great idea.
0: Has Galar got one L or two L's? Tell me this.
1: One.
0: Yes?
1: Yeah.
0: Right, okay. I don't want to play then. I'll be quiz master for it, okay?
1: Gala.
0: Oh, you flaming Gala. It's not quite the same burn, is it?
1: No.
0: So let's put trachydacs in. So our spelling of it is...
1: Y and a K.
0: Yeah. Mm. Yeah. All right, Patsy, what have you got then for our A to Z of Australian slang?
4: I've got an F for you, Rio. Flanny. Oh,
0: sounds like you had then. A little bit rough then. I've got an F for you, Rio. As an F off.
2: That's every other day.
0: I said, don't speak to him like that on air. Always pretend that we get on well, guys. Please.
4: Flanny for flannelette shirt.
1: Yes, flanny or flanno. What do you normally go?
0: Flanno's better.
2: Flanno.
5: Flanny.
1: Maybe it's a regional thing. Maybe it's a victorious New South Wales thing.
4: Maybe.
0: So what would you call it, Pats?
4: Flanny.
0: Nah. I'm with Pats, actually. I hear flanny more than flanno.
4: It's not a flanno.
1: It's a flanno. Chuck a flanno on.
0: No.
1: Chuck a flanny on.
4: No. Flanny.
1: Flanny's very close to fanny as well.
2: Flanny sounds like something you eat.
4: You might.
0: Yes, no. It's flanny.
4: It's flanny.
1: F-L-A-N-N-Y.
0: No, I'm with Patsy.
4: Whack it up there on
1: this. This is Palmy Palmer.
0: Pats is right.
2: Two against two here.
4: Stop procrastinating.
0: She studied journalism.
4: Yeah, thank you.
0: She didn't pass it, but she studied it.
4: Flanny, I've got another one. You've got to put mockies up there, as in moccasins.
0: Sure. No, it's not A to Z of Bogan. No. Trachydacs, yes. M for mockies, no. Absolutely not. Rhea, what do you think should go up there?
1: I love having a squiz. One of my favourite phrases.
0: Yes.
1: Oh,
0: yes.
2: Squiz.
0: Oh, go and have a squiz at this.
1: Have a squiz.
0: Lovely, almost a poetry to it as well. A squiz is a lovely word. How on earth would you spell that?
1: S-Q-U-I-Z.
4: Yes. Mm.
1: Yeah.
0: Yeah, you're right. Yeah. There's no E on that. Having a squiz, yeah.
4: No, you're right there, having a squiz.
0: Yes.
2: Have a quick squiz.
0: Alex, what do you think should go in A to Z of Australian slang? You must have some good ones.
2: D's got
0: to
2: be durries or dunny.
4: Yes.
1: That's true. I thought we were doing the bogan one.
0: Yes.
2: We are doing the bogan one. What's more bogan out of that? I don't know. Durries?
1: Durries is more bogan than durries.
0: What about, there's quite a few D ones. Darts as well for cigarettes.
1: Darts. Yes.
2: Yeah.
0: Darts.
2: Yeah, also like Rip Snorter or Ripper.
4: Yeah.
2: That's absolute Ripper, mate. That's Ripper. Agreed. I love Ripper.
0: Yeah, put that one in. Rip Snorter is also great as well.
2: Yeah. What else have we got here? Wally or, you know what I'm going to say, don't you?
1: Can you use Wally in a sentence?
0: In context, what about G Goombag?
4: Oh, great, definitely one. has to be up there.
0: It's iconically Australian. It doesn't, that phrase would make no sense to anyone who isn't Australian.
4: Yeah.
0: And then it doesn't even sound like someone would have booze in. Why would booze be in a bag?
1: That's an Australian invention. No, I'll have you know.
0: And the world has gone, no, thank you. If there was a global shark tank, a lot of what you're pimping out here, the world's gone, no, thank you. Hey, what about AFL? We've told you no. Hey, India, are you a not really either.
2: Oh, for old mate. Got to have old mate.
0: I would say that's probably my favourite one.
2: Yeah.
0: It can be used affectionately as and also as a mild term of abuse. like old mate over there.
2: Old mate.
0: Old mate's had a few, isn't he? Hey, have a word with old mate. It's time for him to go home. It's such a great phrase, that.
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0: Sasha O'Connell's show, due to the popularity of Budget Bingo, there's a new feature being born. Maybe we should take a TV show once a week, ask you how many times a word was said. Lockie, now he's done such great work on this. So it could be dish in an episode of MasterChef. If he moans at all about what I'm saying right now, then we get him to a game of footy. How many times was the word ball said? Maybe do song bingo as well. How many times did she say the look in that?
1: A lot. She loves saying it in that.
0: Lockie, you got an hour to make the look remix, okay? All right, so play along. This is every single mention of the word budget in last night's budget. First person to guess the correct amount. The most common guesses at the moment are over 50. The most recent guess at the moment is 220. Jenny says 222. Oh. Well, Christian says wrong. Again, budget bingo.
2: Important and ambitious budget. Budget, budget, budget, budget, budget, budget, budget, stronger. Budget, budget, budget, budget, budget, budget, budget, budget. This budget, budget, budget, budget, budget, budget, budget, budget, budget, deficit, budget, budget, budget, budget. This budget, budget, budget, budget, budget, this budget, budget, budget, budget, budget. I commend this bill and this budget to the House.
0: One last one. It's so hard to count them all, isn't it?
1: You know when you hear it so many times as well, you go, is that the right word? Budget. Am I saying that right?
0: It's actually driven producer Lockie crazy. All right, the session guest is Rosie. Good morning. How many times was budget said?
3: I'm thinking budget was said 42 times.
0: So close, but it's not the right answer. Chuff luck, Rosie. Oh. Let's go to, sorry, Tessa. Good morning. How many times?
4: Hi.
0: Tessa, what's your guess? Morning, Tessa.
4: Yeah. Morning. I think it's 38.
0: 38, so close, but it's not the wrong answer. Sorry, thanks for trying. Have a good day.
4: That's all right.
0: Thanks. I've told you yesterday. Easy with cutting them on and off. Huh? Piano fingers. Shane, good morning, Shane.
5: Morning, Christian. Team, how are you guys?
0: We are good, Shane. Let's see if you can guess the right amounts of the word budget in last night's budget. We'll give you $250.
5: I thought it was 40.
0: Well done, right on the nose.
5: Oh, wow.
0: 40, you get the payout the year before the rest of us do. You win your $250 now, Shane. Well done.
5: That's awesome. Thanks so much, guys. I always listen to you every morning.
0: Thank you very much, Shane. Enjoy spending your $250. Yes, it was 40 times up from last year. It was 27 mentions of budget last year, in case you want to play along. Lockie, same time next year for budget bingo.
6: 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Central Queensland's own 4CC.

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0: Now, 13:55:22. Got a great one here. Who doesn't want to hear the legend, the story of Kiwi Richard?
1: Oh, tell me more.
0: This comes from Mick, new listener in New South Wales. Welcome to the show, Mick. Christian, years ago, I was driving trucks through Eastern Europe. One of those routes, I met a guy that everyone called Kiwi Richard. Memorable name, memorable guy. Fast forward several years to when I recently bought a place in Wollongong. I was chatting with the couple renting it out. They mentioned they used to live in Bondi. I said, oh, yeah. Whereabouts? They named the street. Then they say, yeah, we used to live next door to this guy. Everyone called him Kiwi Richard.
2: Oh, wow.
0: Out of all the people in all the towns, my new tenants just happened to be the old neighbours of the guy I met driving trucks the other side of the world. Kiwi Richard, what are the odds?
3: Believe it or not.
0: Mick, I love that. That's great. All right, we got one here. Kathy, good morning.
4: Good morning. How are you?
0: I'm good, Kathy. Welcome to the show. What's your story for us, mate?
4: You wouldn't believe the odds.
0: I wouldn't.
4: My husband left the birdcage open. A couple of birds got out. 4 days later, I've gone to a friend's place who lived like a few blocks away and went to the front door. Next minute, I hear this whistle. Like, that sounds like a bird, Rocky. Yeah, done the wolf whistle back to him, and sure enough, he did it back. Called my husband, get the ladder. I found Rocky. Ah, no way, no chance. And yeah, sure enough, climbed up, grabbed him, and yes, took him home.
0: Wow, wait, wow. Just a couple of flaps away, there he was. The familiar call and response.
1: Do you think your neighbours were trying to steal the bird, mate?
0: Yeah.
1: Such a beautiful
0: lure
1: bird.
0: Lure him away, yeah.
4: I couldn't believe out of all the trees, he decided to park right across from my friend's house.
0: Exactly. What was the name of the little fellow? Lockie? A lot of them are called Lockie or Cocky.
4: Rocky.
0: Yeah. So many little birds are. They are. The most common bird name, I think, is Rocky.
1: Okay.
4: Oh. I know. Original, isn't it?
0: Yeah. Good stuff. Thank you very much, Kathy. Thanks for calling in with story.
4: Have a great day.
0: All right, Andrew. Take care. Bye-bye.
4: Bye.
1: Sorry, people keep doing too many extras at the end.
0: Well, it doesn't matter. Does it make it okay for rudeness to hang up like that?
1: I can't predict.
0: Why do you hate the older generation?
1: Just like a bye, thank you. That's
0: oh,
1: good.
0: Wow. Who are you?
2: Oh, wow.
0: Oh, this is old Ben Fordham here. Running the calls, are you? Sorry about this, listeners. He's still under training and supervision. Go move a piano, mate, with your student chums. Sue.
5: Hi.
0: Good morning, Sue. Live on the Central Coast.
5: That's correct, yes.
0: All right. So what's your story of coincidence and chance?
5: Well, many years ago, I asked my son to come and help me clear through some things. And he did that, rang me when he got home and said, Mum, I can't find my wedding ring. Did I drop it at your place? Looked everywhere, looked through the bags of rubbish that we'd put aside, couldn't find it. And we thought, oh, it's just gone. Many, many months later, he was at work. He works in IT. And he got a call from someone saying their computer wasn't working. He went to their desk, couldn't fix it at the desk, said, look, I'll take it back and have a look at it, take it apart. So as he picked it up to take it back to his desk, he could hear something rattling in it.
0: No way.
5: Took it back to his desk, opened it up, and what was in the bottom of the computer case? But his wedding ring.
0: Wow, great story. God. Sue, this is a killer story.
3: Believe it or not.
5: Yes, it was just one of those very, very strange but wonderful coincidences.
0: Yeah, beautiful story. Great one. Sue, we'll send you a prize. Thanks for sharing that.
5: Thank you. Bye-bye.
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0: Christian O'Connell's show. Are we going to hear the Chuckle Sister story today? I'm working so hard at the moment to keep a clearing run. We're doing so well at the moment, 2 from 2. You don't want to hear it. I tried to sort of get it on the show at the end of the show yesterday. Just like a puppy, you take them for a little walk and run around again. But she keeps banging on. She wants to go back in the game today. But fingers crossed, the stories are strong. You're calling in. That's good. Keep the lines busy, John, the next 15 minutes, and then we can keep the Chuckle Sister off the show. But if it starts lagging, lines start opening up, 13:55:22, you don't want that this morning. Okay. Faye, good morning.
1: Hi, Christian. How are you?
0: I'm good, Faye. Welcome to the show, Faye. You're calling us from the stunning Blue Mountains.
1: Yep, I am.
0: Beautiful. All right, so off you go. What's your story of coincidence and chance?
1: Many years ago, when I had no spare money, I was looking around an old ware shop and I saw a tiny little sugar bowl, a really unusual, strange little thing that I just had to spend the money on, and I just loved it. And then about 5 years later, we were at my husband's grandparents' place. They had moved out of home and everybody was invited to come up and pick over their bits and pieces. And I walked in and they didn't have the sugar bowl, but they had the matching milk jug to this really unusual little. Aww. So I've got the little set and it's my little treasure.
0: Oh, wow.
2: Same design.
0: Oh, my God. What are the antique odds? That's incredible.
1: Yeah.
0: Oh, wow. Faye, what a story.
1: Thank you.
0: Thank you very much for calling in.
1: Believe it. Thank you.
0: Get butchers of Caitlin ready. Let's go to Laura now. Let's go to Laura. Laura, are you on the road?
3: Hello. Yes, I am driving, Christian.
0: Laura, thank you very much for calling in. And if it is safe and appropriate, please share your story now.
3: Thank you. I'm enjoying your show very much, I must say.
0: Well, thank you very, very much. Thanks for giving us a go, Laura. Now you're on air with us. So what's your story?
3: Okay. Well, many years ago, I lived in a flat in Bondi, and my neighbour a few units down had her mother up visiting from Tasmania. I was over visiting with her to meet her, and the lady was telling a story about how she'd been in Martin Place and asking, wanting to know where to go, because she was not from Sydney. She saw a tall man in a pork pie hat in a lovely tweed coat and said, sorry for the detail.
0: Oh, no, anyway. I love the detail. We're all here for the detail. Look at the pork pie hat, and he was tall. We had a small Lebanese man in a story an hour ago. So,
2: gorgeous man.
0: Oh, my God, ripper.
2: 6 kids.
3: Okay, anyway, he was Canadian. She asked for directions, and later she's telling us this story. So I said to myself, that sounds so like my father, and I knew he was in the city, up from Barrel for the day, and he was in the city. So I rang him and asked if he had seen a woman who'd asked him for directions, and he had.
0: And was he wearing his pork pie hat? Was he wearing a pork pie hat?
3: He did, like, you know those detectives used to wear
0: those? Yeah. Columbo had one. They all had one back in the day, the pork pie hat.
3: Yeah, in the 70s, and he used to dress up so nicely to come into the city. And anyway,
0: people would dress up to come into the big smoke.
3: That's right. And anyway, she thought he looked safe to ask. And that was my coincidence story. What are the odds of that?
0: What are the odds? It's incredible. It was your dad in the pork pie hat, the tall guy.
3: My dad from Barrel up for the day and her mother in the city looking for directions.
0: You put them together, you can't, because they defy the odds. Believe it or not. Laura, I'm going to send you a prize. A great story.
3: Thank you. It's been my coincidence story all my life.
0: That's a great one. I love it.
3: Okay.
0: Laura, have a lovely day. Thanks for calling us.
3: Thank you very much.
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4: 4CC.

0: Session O'Connell show, moving very large objects. What's your story? Rio took part in a crime yesterday.
1: That's the
0: true story here. All it took for you to be persuaded was a bearded man.
1: It's true. Story of my life.
0: It is. Okay. The trampoline story, Christian, likely to be Kiwis. Half of New Zealand transports large items on the roof of their car.
2: That is a great... It's so true. You're right. How do they pronounce trampoline? Was it trampoline?
1: They weren't Kiwis, but it's good to have a new stereotype.
0: It is. It is. We were going to say... we were going to do a phone today, shouldn't we? Things that should come back. Stereotypes.
1: Stereotypes.
0: Jess, this is a great one from Jess. We're looking for your stories of moving very large objects. Christy, not my name. My... That is Christy.
1: I've heard Chris before.
0: Chris-o I've had, but Christy? And not just that, it's not a typo, it's I-E.
1: That's deliberate.
0: It's a lady's name. My husband decided he'd be able to lift a ping pong table onto our trailer by himself. Oh. It resulted in the ping pong table falling on top of him and cracking two ribs.
3: Oh my word. No.
0: Wow-wee. All right, James is on the line now. He's got a great story. Good morning, James.
4: Hey, Christian. How are you going, mate?
0: I'm good. Welcome to the show, James. So what is your story about moving a very large object?
4: I was at work one day and there was some plumbers out the back fixing some plumbing, and they had to remove a palm tree because the roots were intrusive. And they were like, oh, are we going to get rid of this flaming thing? So I'm like, that's all right, mate. I'll take that. I've got a new house. I'll plant it in the garden. So I strapped it on the top of my ute. This thing was 12 metres long.
0: Oh, they weigh a ton, literally.
4: They're about 200 kilos, yeah. It took four blokes to load it onto the ute. A couple of surfboard straps. The root ball was in the windscreen in front of me, and the palm fronds were dragging on the road behind me.
0: Basically, that palm tree, your car's like a roller skate for it.
4: Oh, totally. Totally. So I drove all the way through town. It's about a 20-minute drive. I took the back road. At one stage, there was even a cop behind me, and I'm going, oh, come on.
0: He's probably giving you a double thumbs up, like, legend, legend.
4: Yeah. He loved it. I get it home, and my wife's like, oh, look what I scored today. And she had some agave cuttings, and I'm like, babe, come out front.
0: That's not a tree. This is a tree.
4: It was a tree.
0: Yeah. James, brilliant story. Thanks for calling the show. Have a good day.
4: No worries, mate. You too. Ciao.
0: Kat, good morning, Kat. Welcome to the show.
5: Hi, how are you?
0: I'm good, Kat. So what's your story about moving a large object?
5: Well, I was driving along a road here at Richmond in Sydney, and then I can see what looked like something wave out the passenger side window sort of thing out the back. And I drove closer. I'm like, it's really, what's in the back seat of that sedan? It was a pony. So, that was the horse's tail going out the back, and then all of a sudden you'd see the face of the horse going out the other window. So it was standing
0: on
5: the
0: pony in a sedan?
5: What? Yeah. So, like,
0: how'd
5: you know, behind the driver's seat, behind the front seat, you know, where you put your feet when you sit down,
0: yeah.
5: It was obviously standing on the floor and the windows were open at both ends, and it would sort of, like, stick its head out every once in a while. And
0: head out one window, and then the other one, its ass was sticking out the back with its tail.
5: Yeah, so, yeah, that was an interesting way to transport a horse, yeah.
0: Dude, how the hell do you get a pony into a car?
1: How do you get it out of the car?
0: Snacks. No. Out. Yes. You're right.
5: Open the door and say come.
0: I don't know. Kat, great story. Thank you very much.
5: No worries. Thank you. Bye.
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0: Christian O'Connell Show. This morning on the show, we've been taking your stories. Brilliant stories today. Thank you very much. Of moving very large things. Christian, I was driving on one morning. I saw something strapped to a very expensive Audi SUV. It was a king-size mattress. The old mate must have brought cheap from Facebook Marketplace or something. No sooner do we pass old mate, does the entire roof rack assembly, mattress still strapped to it, ripped from the vehicle by the wind.
1: Wow.
0: Christian, selling the bar. This is some story. My ex-husband built a huge bar. Took him forever. Took up half our garage. I needed the space back and the cash, so I sold his bar to a neighbour up the road. I got my boys and their boys' mates with skateboards so they could move it up the road. We put the bar on 9 skateboards and wheeled it to the neighbour's backyard. Oh. What an incredible scene, a mobile bar.
2: Genius.
0: I got the cash at my garage back. And a pretty peed off now ex-husband. What came first? Keith has come. We'll do a part two tomorrow. If you've got any more stories about moving large objects, we love them. We'll come back to this tomorrow. Christian at christianoconnell.com.au. Time waster today. Oh, my word. What time are you sitting down in your tracky dacks for the budget?
2: Oh, can't wait.
0: Oh, my God. Get your popcorn. Who needs Project Hail Mary? No disrespect to the Prime Minister, but he wanted to come on to the show this week and have a good half-hour chat about the budget. It was like, no, thank you. No one wants to hear that.
3: We've got bars on skateboards, yeah. Thank you very much.
0: All right, our congrats today for the best in show, for your budget bands. 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Sol Origin Tiger Buns. 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So crunchy it roars. 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
3: Tell me.
0: Johnny Cash in hand.
2: God.
0: Def Leppard.
2: Oh, no.
0: Yeah, they're Stony Brook guys. Stony Brook. Poor old Def Leppard. Oasis. Oh, they owe money. Oasis. Oh, yeah. They owe the tax man a lot of money from that big tour.
2: That's gold.
0: Tell you who's... raking it in. Country and Western singer Dolly Parton.
2: Silver.
0: Cost of living end.
2: That's good. It's good gold.
0: And the BGSTs. BGSTs.
2: Nerd.
0: Yes.
2: Nerd.
3: Getting your geek on.
0: Oh, hang on a minute. How does a geek sound, according to Pats?
4: Got my geek on yesterday.
0: All right, Rio, what have you got? Budget bands.
3: The Tighty Tighty Boss Tones.
0: Oh, very good. Gold.
3: 50 Cent.
0: Also gold.
3: 9-inch Sales. Oh, they love a yellow sticker at Coles. Nah, it wasn't.
0: Bronze, yeah.
3: And the Scrooge Brothers. Like Ebenezer Scrooge.
0: What's the band?
3: From the... The Blues Brothers.
0: Oh dear. It's a movie as well, written fictional band.
3: No,
0: that's kind of marking you.
3: Fair enough.
0: Ungraded. Yeah. All right, what have you got? Rhea had some cutbacks on the comedy there.
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0: Rich and O'Connell show. Get ready for a bumper edition of the Time Waster today. Can barely keep up with the ones that are pouring in. Who knew? You love to chuckle at the budget. I think it's a cathartic release, isn't it? Trying to have some kind of light about tonight's budget with crazy Jimmy Chalmers in the house. Right, budget band, you ready tomorrow?
1: Oh, yeah.
0: We begin with the Jimmy Chalmers. What about Jim Chalmers Class Heroes? Do you remember the Jim Class Heroes?
1: Cookie jar.
0: Yes,
1: gold.
0: Janet, incredible skills and reference there. Jim Chalmers Class Heroes is gold. Megan Trader, she's selling a few things.
1: Very good too, gold.
0: Yeah, these are very good today. Justin Timu Lake.
1: Silver.
0: James Rain It In. Come on, guys. Come on, Australia. Rein it in.
1: Gold.
0: Johnny Cashflow.
1: Silver.
0: Frugal Rom.
1: Oh, gold.
0: Sarah, well done. Mortgage Against the Machine.
1: Silver.
0: You Two for One.
1: Oh, brilliant gold.
0: Fed off of Van Halen. Fed off of Van Halen. I love that. That's an old timey phrase, isn't it? Fed off the back of a van. Tony Taxton.
1: That's good. Silver Plus.
0: Poor old Alice Cooper, he's not as rich as he used to be. No, he's Alice Coupon.
1: This is so good. Gold.
0: Tennille, well done. Mumford & Sons, invest in crypto.
1: Bronze.
0: 50 cent off.
1: Silver.
0: The Taxon 5.
1: Silver Plus.
0: Not AC/DC. KPMG. Got over the accountants.
1: Get the audit done.
0: Yes.
1: Silver Plus.
0: Joe, well done. Powder Fiscal.
1: Silver.
0: Surplus a lot.
1: Surplus a lot. Yes, gold. Yes.
0: Glenn, well done. We love Tex Perkins. Cool guy.
1: Oh, yeah.
0: Tex Perkins?
1: No, not as cool.
0: No.
1: Silver Plus.
0: Budget Marley.
1: Silver.
0: Don't worry about a thing, guys. Hunters and Debt Collectors.
1: Silver.
0: Simon and Garfrugal.
1: Gold.
0: Mitchell, well done. Jimmy Chalmers, we're back to Jimmy Chalmers. Jimmy Chalmers Eat World.
1: Gold.
0: Richard Holst, well done. This is these are so funny. This one's from Corey. Stevie, wonder who's getting screwed over tonight. Stevie, wonder who's getting screwed over tonight.
1: Gold.
0: We all are. No lube. Liability Idol. Fitting, actually.
1: Silver.
0: Frugal Shop.
1: Silver Plus.
0: Really Cheap Trick.
1: No, bronze.
0: No, really.
1: Just
0: really,
1: really bronze,
0: cheap.
1: Bronze.
0: Really. Ooh, that's nasty. Adam Accountant.
1: Silver Plus.
0: The Op Shop Boys.
1: Gold.
0: Oh, that's very good. What was that, Laura? Reject Shop Boys.
1: Silver.
0: Bargain Basement Jacks.
1: Silver Plus.
0: Dime Straits.
1: Silver.
0: And finally, Crosby, Stills, Ernst & Young. Oh, my God, another accountancy one.
1: Good.
0: Ernst & Young reference and Jimmy Chalmers. We should only refer to him now in news now as well as Jimmy Chalmers. Or Jimbo.
1: He'll love that.
0: He will. All right, hard to pick a winner. There were so many great ones. Who's getting those tiger buns, eh?
1: Jim Chalmers Class Heroes.
0: Yes, we end on a Jimmy.
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cheers to those moments in music. You just have to crank them up. 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
3: Top of the morning to you, Amanda. How are you today? I don't start crying already.
4: Yeah,
3: it's like literally 7 seconds into the show and you've gone the blob.
4: Because of, look at the fuss the team has made. We have champagne, we've got Christmas decorations, we've got a massive catering. Have you seen that table?
3: It's huge.
4: Is it Nick's Deli Mobile Catering from Warragamba have put on the most incredible spread for us
3: today.
4: They've
3: come from the catchment area with a bountiful supply.
4: But it's mobile catering. They can go anywhere, Brendan.
3: Well, they can do it. Look at them. Look at that.
4: But this is our very last breakfast show, and I drove around the block because I wasn't sure I'd close my garage door, and I thought, I don't have to do that anymore.
3: Yeah. Yeah, I set my old alarm clock last
4: night. I saw that
3: night
4: on your socials. How old's that clock? That's like Groundhog Day.
3: I bought that when I first started here in 2003. And I remember my wife saying, you better get yourself a decent alarm clock.
4: Yes,
3: and
4: was
3: down
4: that
3: at
4: the
3: Dick
4: one?
3: Smith. This is when Dick Smith was still around. And I said to Dick,
4: you got a Dick clock.
3: Give me a good alarm
4: Does
3: clock.
4: Does Dick wake you up every morning?
3: I get woken up with Dick. Anyway, why are you doing this?
4: You said it.
3: Yeah.
4: But this is our last breakfast show. We are thrilled that we are going to be going to the drive show next year. But today is the end of an era. Our families are coming in. We've got fabulous food. Our team has just really pulled out all the stops.
3: I'll just say to the alarm clock, as I was setting it, I remember there was a time when I thought, I wonder what it will be like one day when I don't have to set the alarm to get up at this time in the morning. And I always thought, well, what would that mean for me? And you know what I felt? I felt very content last night. Yeah, and I also felt excited about the future. So this is
4: the best of the best leading
3: out of all the dismounts you can do in your media career.
4: That's right.
3: This is possibly the best, and it's not even really a dismount. You know, it's a big deal to do a national drive show.
4: Yeah.
3: It's not chump change. I will say this: a national breakfast show is a lot harder. It's a lot more work.
4: And I think after 20 years, I'm looking forward to unpicking my stressed brain.
3: And I don't think I could do that. You know, there was other radio stations that were courting us to come over. And I was like,
4: I said, it's midnight to dawn's on nothing.
3: And I said, I don't know if I can do it.
4: Yeah.
3: You know, to start all over again.
4: But see, this is why I'm happy, because I get to work with you again.
3: Yes.
4: I get to work with you every day. I get to do radio.
3: Yep.
4: I get to talk to people and hear their stories. But I'm hoping that I don't have to work. I hope my brain's not in such a tizz.
3: We're real radio, man. Touch us. Feel us.
4: Smell us. Paul Kelly's going to come in and join us.
3: Oh, you know what? Would it be too much to ask him to play How to Make Gravy?
4: I've got my tissues. If he does,
3: you're already
4: I'll
3: going
4: go
3: the blub.
4: The blub.
3: Already, just
4: I
3: by
4: know.
3: Mentioning it. Come
4: I
3: on,
4: know.
3: It's our last show. If he comes in with guitar, it's Lay Down Misere that he's playing a song.
4: Is he going to play Lay Down Misere? I love that song.
3: Because it's like when you're a kid and you go to someone's house with a beach towel and they had a swimming pool.
4: Oh, yeah.
3: It's quite apparent that you've come round.
4: Or for a ladder.
3: Come round for a swim, even if you didn't like the kid. Hello, Mrs. What's your name?
4: Oh, have you got a pool?
3: It's what's his face. We have to get Paul up. We have to get him to do that.
4: Anyway, what a show we're going to have.
0: This is Jam Nation.
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0: Brendan Jonesy Jones
1: and Amanda Keller.
2: Damnation. We straddle many medias.
3: It's not good, but since I've had new hips, I can do it.
2: That's why we need someone to be on top of it. That's why we have our social media dipstick, Digital Jenna.

0: This is coming through with us to the fruited plain next year.
1: Well, yes, and Jenna, obviously, an integral part of our team, will be on those fruited plains. Jenna, what bruises have we touched this week?
2: So I thought that would go over the whole year since our last show. So it's been a huge year for us, as you know, and I can officially say that our page, Jones and Amanda on Gold, is the most engaged Facebook page for any radio show in Australia. So it has just under 11 million engagements since the
0: first of January. Congratulations.
1: And congratulations to you, Jenna, because you're the one that generates all that, and thank you. That is incredible.
2: Yeah. So it's great news.
1: Wow.
2: So I thought we'd go through our top three videos of the year.
0: Oh, good.
1: Yeah.
0: Good.
1: Okay, we're ready.
2: Our third biggest video of the year was actually a caller's cheating story. So she claimed that a friend discovered that she was being cheated on after discovering a condom wrapper in her partner's butt crack.
1: Oh.
2: Yes.
0: That's right.
2: Yeah.
1: So, and is that our third most popular video?
2: Yep, across all our socials.
0: Right.
2: That received over 10 million views.
1: Really?
2: With the most popular comment coming from Larry, who wrote, "That's not the only thing that has been between his butt cheeks."
1: Larry.
2: Yep.
0: Larry.
1: Wow.
0: Thank you.
1: That's the number three?
0: Coming in at number two.
1: What's number two?
2: Coming in at number two was our stupid bread video.
1: No.
2: Yes.
1: No. For those of you who don't know, we did a thing saying, American bread, you squish it up and it stays in a ball because of all the preservatives. Ours doesn't do that. And it ignited an international fight.
0: It did, and the Americans just don't take kindly to that.
1: No, we've had so many comments on that. Yeah. You had to look at them all.
2: All of them. So we've had close to 20 million views across our socials, with obviously the biggest audience being very angry Americans. My personal favourite comment comes from KeithKiller69, who wrote, "You find anything to be upset about with Americans, get a job and not a podcast." So that was some great advice.
0: Thank you.
1: Thank you.
2: And we will have a podcast next year.
1: Yeah,
2: so that's great news.
1: Remember we're having that bread podcast using Make a Good Crust.
0: Boom. And coming in at number one.
2: Coming in at number one is the Keith Urban video.
1: Oh my God, it makes me so uncomfortable. Yes. No.
2: It received over 50 million views across our socials.
1: 50 million?
2: 50 million.
0: Okay.
2: And received international attention. So it was on Entertainment Tonight and all of that.
0: Yeah.
2: So that is our most popular video.
0: Because the man is such a big sticky beak.
1: I asked the question.
0: I was saying, shut up, stop
1: asking him
0: about
1: his
0: missus.
1: Muse? No, do you know, blah, blah, blah.
0: What is with you women? Just beep, beep, beep, beep, beep. I was just like, stop.
1: Can't all be about bread, Brendan.
0: Jenna, thank you. I like to call her our social media
3: dipstick by the way she sings. Brendan Jonesy Jones
4: and Amanda Keller.
3: Jam Nation.
4: Each week, there's the big hits, the niggle, the low shots.
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3: Our next guest is a friend of the show, as iconic as the Harbour Bridge. I'm talking, of course, of the wonderful Paul Kelly. We could not wrap up our time as a breakfast show on this important day without him. Paul, hello.
4: Amanda. Hi, Jonesy.
5: It's great to have you here.
4: And congratulations.
5: Thank you.
3: 20 years of a breakfast show, and I said we'd never last.
5: Yeah.
3: Who knew?
5: Amanda, years ago when I got her to come and work for me, I said to her, just give me, I'm going to get the sack from these guys. If you come and do the show, just for 2 years.
3: You wanted to pay off your daughter's braces?
5: My daughter had, and she needed her teeth fixed. And you just saw her outside before. She's beautiful now, beautiful 28-year-old woman. But back then, I need to get her choppers fixed, and now...
3: That sounds like the title of a Paul Kelly song.
5: Now she's getting...
3: I needed to get her choppers fixed.
5: She's getting married next year.
4: Right.
5: So at the zoo, which isn't cheap, as you know, so yeah. Amanda's kept me...
3: She's got good choppers, though.
5: And braces and wedding.
4: Those choppers are going to be gleaming.
5: They'll be gleaming, and they look good, so...
3: But let's talk about you instead of us, although, you know...
5: No, this is all about us. Paul's just along for the ride today.
3: You've got, you're going to be performing at the Red Hot Summer Festival. You've got a whole lot of stuff going on. Your album 70 is out now, and there's a very special sequel on 70. Tell us about that.
4: It's a sequel to How to Make Gravy, because for many years I thought it would be a good idea to tell a bit more of Rita's story, because in the original song Gravy, she just gets mentioned in passing. And I always thought, I'm going to do a song with Rita as the...
5: Yeah. You've never done time, have you? We've talked about this before.
4: I have not,
5: But I know a lot of prisoners, don't judge me about this, but I've had a few mates that have run foul of the law.
4: Yeah.
5: And all of them have said about that song, the special meaning that it has, and the way that you've managed to get the pathos of what it's like to be inside. You know, all those little things that you miss when you're on the outside.
4: Yeah, that's a you know, when I wrote the song, I was trying to get the feeling of Christmas across. And I sort of stumbled on the best way to do that is to write it from the point of view of someone who can't be there for Christmas. So that's how Joe ended up in jail.
3: Have you performed that in a jail?
4: No, I performed it in youth correctional facilities, so not an adult jail, no.
5: No. Well, that could be a good thing. What are you saying? Paul runs foul of the law.
3: Paul should do a jail tour.
5: You sure? We'll wait for Johnny Cash.
4: Well, they used to do them. We used to play in jails a lot more in the late 80s. We played we played Long Bay and Silverwater, and I guess there was funding around for that kind of thing then, but hasn't done a jail for quite a while.
5: Mm. Well, Jimmy Barnes was saying they played, Cold Chisel played a few jail shows, and they were worried about Phil Small, because a lot of the prisoners were eyeing up Phil Small, because it was quite... The bass player was quite pretty.
4: pretty and petite.
3: They throw him in as the burly.
5: All of a sudden, the bass player was getting all the attention. It's not fair.
4: Just put Mossy onto him.
5: He'd sort him out. But I do wonder, do you think that if Joe was not a recidivist, he wouldn't have been in jail still? Because he got out of jail, but then he went back in again. That was the problem.
4: No, he didn't go back in again. He got out of jail and then he... Well, you know, the song, he doesn't go back to jail. He just goes straight to his grave.
5: Yeah. The implications of the jail is a mental jail. That's what I got from the song.
3: Oh, a mental jail?
4: Yeah. Well, yeah.
3: Oh, I see.
5: Hang on, this just dawned on you, because hang on, we'll play it.

0: So he's, this is after he's dead, isn't it?
1: Well, he's singing from the grave. So it's like a ghost story. Someone's singing from the grave, like an old folk song.
0: No, it's great.
2: The characters have become iconic, but so is the recipe. Do you love that recipe is being made in Australian houses at Christmas?
1: I think it's pretty funny. You know, I've had some grief from foodies over the years about the tomato sauce.
2: Yeah. Have you?
0: Yeah. They wouldn't like the tomato sauce.
1: You can't call it jus, can you?
0: It's not a jus. It's not a jus with tomato sauce. I have tried it. I've made your traditional gravy recipe, and I did sneer at the tomato sauce, it does add a little bit of tang, a little bit of sweetness.
1: Yeah, you got it.
0: To there.
2: And you should not have to apologise for a much-loved family recipe.
0: You're a national
2: treasure. That's the point of of a loved family recipe.
1: Yeah, it works.
0: Exactly.
2: It works.
0: It works for all of us. Now, Paul, you're here, and it would be, this is our last show in Breakfast Radio before we go to the fruited plains of Drive Time Radio.
1: Sleep-ins.
2: Yeah.
0: Which I'm looking forward to. I don't think it'd be out of line if we could ask you to play How to Make Gravy. Is that possible? I noticed you brought a guitar.
2: For our final show.
0: It's like when I was a kid and you go around to someone's house with a beach towel and they had a pool. The presumption's there. You're going for a swim.
1: Yeah.
0: Are we getting in the pool?
1: No, I've come to sing gravy.
2: I've come to sing. Love it.
0: Well, what do you need? What can Amanda do for you before? Like,
2: do we need to have a swim before?
0: He's got the guitar.
1: I've got the guitar. It's right here. So.
0: Okay. Well, what we'll do is we'll go to the news and stuff. And then after the news and stuff, Paul Kelly with How to Make Gravy.
1: Yeah.
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3: Next year, we go to the fruited plains of Drive Time Radio. And it seems only fitting, Amanda, wouldn't you think, that we have Paul Kelly play the ultimate Christmas song on our last day?
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I guess the brothers are driving down from Queensland. 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They say it's gonna be 100 degrees.

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What was his name again? 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I praise the baby Jesus, have a Merry Christmas, I'm really gonna miss it. All the treasure and the trash.

0: we're both crying. Oh.
1: It's gonna be all right. It's gonna be
2: Can we have a hug?
0: Tell me they end up together and they've lived before.
2: Doesn't end well.
0: Don't wreck it for us.
2: Poor Kelly. Thank you.
1: Merry Christmas to you guys. Good luck with all the new show.
2: There's a song in it, The Fruited Plains. Paul Kelly, the new album, 70, is out now, just in time for Christmas. Paul Kelly, thank you.
1: My pleasure. Thanks, guys.
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1: and Amanda Keller.
2: I heard someone say something very interesting recently about jaywalking. Now, when we grew up, I mean, I never knew what jaywalking was. I think I just heard it on American shows like the Brady Bunch.
3: It's
2: and I thought it meant
3: a little jaybird, is it?
2: Well, I thought it meant just walking diagonally across the road. Oh. I never knew actually what it meant. And I guess it means crossing where there isn't a pedestrian crossing.
3: Mm-hmm.
2: Did you know that that's what jaywalking
3: is? Yeah, yeah, I knew that.
2: I didn't even know that.
3: I got fined in Hawaii for it when I was a kid.
2: Did you?
3: Yeah, with my nana.
2: We were the walking. Americans
3: Yeah, because they take it very seriously. When I was steady on, mate.
2: They've criminalised it.
3: Yeah.
2: And let me tell you how it's come about and why it's called jaywalking. In the 1910s and 20s, American cities were just chaotic. You would have pedestrians, you had horses, you'd have carriages, vendors, street carts, all moving in all directions around the streets. It was just chaotic. So when the people were trying to, when a certain motor industry was trying to encourage people to buy cars, they had to try and clear people out of the way because it wasn't safe to have all this life happening on the road while a giant, well, not, they wouldn't even have roads, while a giant moving chunk of metal was making its way towards you. So the automobile industry of America had a great idea. Here's how they cleared their path. At the time, there was a word used in a derogatory way, and that word was jay. And that meant someone who was unsophisticated or naive, like a hick, a country hick in a way. So the automotive industry said that if you stepped out into the street, you were a jaywalker. You were a naive hick who couldn't survive in the city and you were a fool.
3: Oh.
2: You're an idiot. You're an unsophisticated person who doesn't understand how the city works. So I had a whole lot of ads around all of this, putting in the mind that you're a fool if you're the one crossing the road. So initially the roads were for everybody. You could walk, you could have your horse, you could do all of this. Suddenly pedestrians were made to be fools if they wanted to step out onto the road. They got everyone involved. They got schools involved. They had Boy Scouts involved. There were advertisements everywhere, and they persuaded people that the blame lay with the pedestrian, not the car.
3: Yeah.
2: So they shamed people into leaving the streets to the vehicles only, and they started, of course, then criminalising the act of stepping out onto the street. So that's what the expression jaywalking was. It was, you're an unsophisticated pink of a person if you think you can just walk across the
3: street. Now we celebrate them. Now Johnny Fool Pedestrian just wanders around everywhere and people just stop. Maybe, have you noticed that lately?
2: Maybe what we should do is have them wear a pair of dungarees with a hayseed out of their mouth and go, get off the road, you crazy little hick.
0: Brendan Jonesy Jones. Amanda Keller.
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1: with Brendan Jonesy Jones and Amanda Keller.
2: Well, after 20 years of our alarms going off at an ungodly hour, Brendan, yours is
0: 3:25,
2: mine is 4 a.m. Things are about to change dramatically next year. We're going to have to get used to a whole new sleep routine. What damage has been done to our bodies over the last 20 years? Well, we thought we'd go to the best of the best to get some sound advice. The world-renowned sleep specialist, all the way from California, Dr. Michael Bruce. Hello, Michael. How are you?
3: I am wonderful, Amanda. How are you? First of all, why do you wake? Why do you get an extra 20 minutes of sleep and Jonesy doesn't? What is he doing that extra time, I wonder?
2: I wonder the same thing.
4: I come here and open up the shop. I put up the shutters.
3: I put the
4: fruit out on the streets.
2: I come in, like Michael, and it looks to me like he's been watching old episodes of The Love Boat on the computer in here, so he's been
3: Wouldn't surprise me at all.
4: Doing a lot of research.
2: Well, the fact that we have been doing these hours for so long, has that done any damage to us, the fact that we've had that unusual schedule?
3: So it's a great question. And so I want to start off by saying probably not. So here's the good news is when we look at people who are shift workers, and let's be fair, you guys are shift workers, right? You get up at 3 o'clock, 4 o'clock in the morning. You're at work by what time?
4: 5 o'clock? I'm here at
3: 5 o'clock, right? And so that makes you a early bird or kind of a shift worker. It would be much worse if, for example, you had to work throughout the nighttime. So at least you're getting towards the beginning of the morning time. So that's, first of all, number one. Number two, it's going to take some time. This is not going to be a boom overnight. Everything's going to feel better and I'm going to be able to kind of rock and roll, because your body has gotten so used to waking up at that particular time. And so a shift like this, I would argue, is probably going to take your body somewhere between a week to a week and a half, maybe 2 weeks, to completely adjust and get kind of back onto your normal, quote, normal schedule. Now, there's a couple things that you can do to help that out or speed that up. Number one, when you start waking up at a halfway decent time, make sure you get sunlight within 15 or 30 minutes of you waking up, because sunlight turns off the melatonin faucet in your brain and helps you relieve any of that brain fog. You're used to waking up when it's pitch black at night these days. And so all I want you to do is do me a favor and wake up. Let's say it's at 6:30, 6:45. Walk outside and take your breakfast outside or take your morning coffee outside once you're able to do that into the new schedule. I think that will be super duper helpful. Number one, sunshine helps get rid of that melatonin. Number two, 15 minutes of it makes vitamin D in your body. Vitamin D turns out to be a circadian pacemaker. So this is another thing that will help your body's rhythm kind of click back in. But the biggest thing is you've got to pick one wake up time and stick to it 7 days a week. Consistency is super duper important for the two of you.
4: Right.
2: And is that for everybody in everyone's lives, or just when you're shifting your rhythms like this?
3: So great question. So first of all, generally speaking, it is for everybody, but it's specifically important for the two of you, because when you're making this shift, you're basically going to have to rewrite the code in your brain for your body. And you have to do it over and over and over until your body gets it. Your body has to do something for approximately 28 days for your circadian rhythm to reset. So by having that chosen wake up time, let's say, for example, you chose, 6:45, 7 o'clock in the morning, maybe even not that early, but if you did do that early, then get up, including the weekends. That's the killer. I know it's not fun, but if you can, what happens is it turns out that your melatonin at night is directly affected by what time you wake up in the morning.
4: Right.
3: So to be clear, if you wake up in the morning at a variable time, then your melatonin at night becomes variable. But if you wake up at a consistent time, then your melatonin at night becomes consistent. Jonesy, you look like you got a question.
4: What's your go-to hack for going to sleep? I've heard all these things about you count to 20 and then you keep counting to 20, all these things.
3: No. So number one, go to bed when you're tired. A lot of people have a tendency to go to bed too early and think, I need to get my 8 hours. I want to be super clear. 8 hours is a myth, especially for you guys. It's just not something that you're probably going to be able to get on the regular. Don't give yourself a hard time about it. If you can in the future start getting more sleep because you've been kind of sleep deprived for so long, I would say absolutely do that. The biggest hack that I can tell you is number one, consistency. Number two is in terms of falling asleep, My favorite thing to help lower your heart rate and get you relaxed is something called 4-7-8 breathing. I can teach it to you right now. Okay. It'll take you 2 seconds. Are you ready?
4: Right.
2: Yeah.
3: So you slowly breathe in through your nose for a count of four. Your eyes are closed and you're imagining the number. So you imagine a four, then a three, then a two, then a one. Then you hold for seven and you imagine that number 7, 6, 5, 4, 3, 2, 1. That's a hold. Then you push out for a count of eight. Now that's a harder one to do, right? And so you push out again, thinking about the count of eight. You do this for about 10 or 15 cycles. And what it ends up doing is it lowers your heart rate, which allows for you to enter into the state of sleep. You can't enter into sleep with the heart rate above 60. So anything you can do to lower your heart rate is gonna be beneficial. This breathing technique in particular works great. But if it's too complicated for some of the listeners, they can do something called box breathing, which is just breathe in for a count of four, hold for a count of four, breathe out for a count of four, hold for a count of four, right? Kind of makes like a little box like that.
4: Sure.
3: I find those to be some of the best things to do in order to help people fall asleep fairly quickly. Then, of course, there's always alcohol, right? So let's talk about that for half a second, right? So should you drink yourself to sleep? The answer is categorically no. And there's a bunch of reasons why. However, I know I'm giving you some bad news, but you can still have one drink. You can still have a glass of wine with dinner. I don't have a problem with that. As long as it's far enough away from lights out, about 3 hours. So if you stop drinking about 3 hours before lights out, limit yourself to 1 to 2 drinks, I think you're going to be okay. That can make you sleep. The other big thing, Jonesy, that I think people don't really think about is you got to move your body a lot during the daytime for it to get tired enough to sleep, right? So people who sit around all day and they just don't do anything, it's really hard for them to sleep. I know you guys have a tendency while on the radio, but when you're off the radio, I know you're both active. Activity is the thing that absolutely helps you. And so one of the things I want to recommend after next week, when you have all this extra time on your hands and you're doing all this new stuff, wake up at the same time every day, go outside and get sunshine in the morning, but do yourself a favor and be active. See if you can get somewhere between 30 and 45 minutes of activity every day. That will absolutely help you fall asleep at night.
4: There you go.
2: Wow.
4: This is
2: you are
4: great.
2: A gun.
4: This
2: Thank you.
4: And what about sex? Does that help?
3: Yeah. Does what help sex? Absolutely it does. But it's interesting because when you have sex turns out to be more important. So it turns out that most people, so we did a survey looking at this in particular. Turns out most people have sex between 10:30 and 11:30 at night. You want your hormone profile to be a very particular way if you're going to have sex. Right? You want estrogen, progesterone, testosterone, cortisol, and adrenaline to be high, right? And you want melatonin, the sleep hormone, to be low. Most people have sex between 10:30 and 11:30 at night. What do you think their hormone levels look like? The opposite, right? Melatonin is high and all those things that you need are low. So that's hint number one as to when is the best time for sex. But hint number two is if you happen to be having sex with somebody who was born biologically male, what do most men wake up with in the morning?
2: Dreams.
3: An erection. If that's not Mother Nature telling you when to use that damn thing, I don't know what is. So I recommend morning sex. Get some toothpaste, you know, wash your mouth out, then hop back in bed. You'll be surprised. When we surveyed people afterwards, they said their connection was better, and men said that their actual erectile function was better.
4: There you go. So my wife loves morning sex. I'm not here though. That's the problem.
2: She's just with a tube of toothpaste.
4: Dr. Michael Bruce, this has been great. I could talk to you all day. Thank you for joining us.
2: This has been brilliant, and thank you.
3: Always a pleasure. If people want to learn more, swing on over to sleepdoctor.com.
4: There it is.
2: Brilliant.
4: Thank you very much.
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2: Jam.
1: Jam Nation.
3: Tell you who's celebrating right now, and that is Cher. Mm. 50 years after the end of her second marriage, she's getting married again. She's already been married twice before. She was married to Sonny Bono.
2: And then Greg Allman.
3: Greg Allman. So
2: that was like
3: years.
2: 7 days or something.
3: Yeah, yeah. That was a tumultuous relationship.
2: Wasn't she married to, engaged to Gene Simmons from Kiss?
3: Maybe engaged, but not married.
2: Yeah.
3: So 50 years after she last was married, she is now engaged, and she wants to do it when she turns 80. Parts of her are substantially younger than that, as we know. So she is 79. He is 39. His name is, let me have a look here. It'd be nice if I know what his name. His name is Alexander Edwards, or AE as he's known.
2: Mm-hmm.
3: And so, yes, this is what's happening. She wants to get married just ahead of her 80th birthday. He will be probably be ahead of his 40th birthday.
2: Yeah, nice.
3: But Madonna, she's 38 years old, older than her partner at the moment.
2: Who's Madonna going out with now?
3: Don't know.
2: It could be anyone, really.
3: I think it's probably a dancer, isn't that normally?
2: It'd be a dancer. She likes the dance.
3: Tony Bartuccio, if I remember correctly. She's going out with him.
2: Of course. Does she like the guy because he's got a firm backside?
3: Maybe. But, you know, this is what was happening in her life when he was born. So she was 40 when he was born.
2: Okay, I like this stuff.
3: This is, so not only was she at the beginnings of her career, she was having, she'd had a career, it had died off. She was having a resurgence of a career. Mm. Imagine being on your second career when your husband's born.
2: So 40 years ago was 1985.
3: She was making Witches of Eastwick. She was making Suspect. She was making...
2: Yeah.
3: So that's, I found someone.
2: Suspect was great.
3: Yeah, that was great. So all of this
2: was
3: her resurgence.
2: When was Moonstruck?
3: Moonstruck was around that time as well. So this was her her full comeback era. If I could turn back time, I've got a firm backside. That song was around that time.
2: Mm-hmm.
3: So all that was happening when he was in a little crib.
2: You'd give Cher a go, wouldn't you?
3: Would you?
2: I would, yeah, for sure.
3: Would she need some WD-40? I'm not sure.
2: Like Chris Brown was telling a story about Jerry Hall. Is that true? That Jerry Hall
3: tried to crack on to him when they were on the project together.
2: Yeah, and I said to Brownie, I said, you know, it's like getting to drive an old Model A Ford or something like
3: that. You'd do it.
2: You'd have a go.
3: But then she goes on to marry Rupert Murdoch.
2: And well, he's probably thinking the same. I'll have a go.
3: I'll tap that.
2: It's like sometimes like a guy will bring me an old Harley and say, do you want to ride it? And I go, yeah, I'll take it for a spin.
3: Answer to the name of Cher.
2: It's got a suicide shift.
3: Good honour. Good honour. So anyway, Cher and Anthony and Alexander Edwards.
2: Yep.
3: I wish you all the best.
2: Just put a drip pan under her, mate, so she doesn't leak in the driveway.
3: That's not nice.
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0: that alarm just not doing the job it should? 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Time to switch on Hammo's Heart Starter, thanks to Solar Power Gladstone. 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
9: Good morning, Alana McIntyre here with the latest. Donald Trump is heading home from China, claiming success, although there are little details on what deals have actually been done. The US president left Beijing after the two-day summit on Air Force One, where he spoke to reporters about his talks with the Chinese president.
10: We talked about Taiwan, we talked about Iran a lot, and I think we have a very good understanding with both. Taiwan, he does not want to see a fight for independence because that would be a very strong confrontation.
9: Harvey Weinstein's third sex crimes trial has ended in a mistrial in Manhattan. The jury in NYC saying they could not unanimously decide whether or not to convict the film producer of allegedly raping one-time actor Jessica Mann. Jim Chalmers' plan to make some big changes to the capital gains tax and negative gearing in Australia has the New Zealand government thinking. The finance minister mimicking a line from the Tourism Australia ad back in 2006, asking investors down under, "Where the bloody hell are you? Come over." Police have issued a warning about a spate of scams, with some victims losing about $400,000 already. The authority scams appearing to target members of the Chinese community, particularly international students. Briefly, a police investigation is now underway following the death of a man north of Bundaberg. And months after the age restrictions came in for social media, a third of young Aussies have apparently quit social media.
2: Harvey Norman Computers Gladstone has all your home security needs.
9: In NRL, the Sharks have smashed the Bulldogs at Magic Round in Brisbane, 38-16. Nico Hines telling Fox Sports they're hoping to build on their consistency.
11: I felt like we just got into our process in that game and just kicked to the corner and defended our way into it. So, when we do that, we're a really good team. It's just being able to back it up now.
9: While Wayne Bennett thinks Latrell Mitchell will be okay for State of Origin after he hobbled off late in the Rabbitohs' 32-10 loss to the Dolphins, the series opener is happening in less than 2 weeks in Sydney.
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12: Mostly fine with some light cloud about. Top temperatures are 26 for Gladstone, Rockhampton, Bernardshire, 24 for Yeppoonie Mew Park, 1770 Agnes Water, a top temp of 22. Out in the waters, southeasterlies are 10 to 15 knots.
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1: Hi, I'm Normie Rowe. My new theatre show, Normie, The Story So Far, is heading for Gladstone very soon. 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Our audiences have so far described it as a cracker of a show. The venue, the Gladstone Entertainment Convention Centre, Saturday, June the 13th at 2:30 p.m. For ticket information and much more, go to normierowe.com. Normie, The Story So Far.
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3: Hi, I'm Colin Boyce, the Federal Member for Flynn. The Middle East conflict serves as a wake-up call for Australia. The latest data has confirmed Australia has 34 days of diesel, 32 days of jet fuel and 36 days of petrol supply on hand, which includes stocks offshore. That means Australia could come to a standstill in a month if a conflict occurred in the region. I'm Colin Boyce. Australia must increase its domestic and industrial fuel supplies and its refining capability now. Authorised by Colin Boyce, MP, Gladstone.
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7: Good morning, Alana McIntyre here with the latest. Another mistrial in the latest rape case against disgraced Hollywood film producer Harvey Weinstein. A New York jury has been unable to reach a verdict again. The jury couldn't unanimously decide if the 74-year-old raped one-time actor Jessica Mann back in 2013. Now prosecutors are discussing whether to try again in court. The 74-year-old is in jail for other charges as well after being convicted of other sex crimes. Donald Trump has left China after talks with the Chinese president. The US president says he was very impressed.
8: This has been an incredible visit. I think a lot of good has come of it. We've made some fantastic trade deals, great for both countries.
7: A crime scene has been declared north of Bundaberg after a man was found dead inside a home. One man is currently assisting police with their inquiries. New research shows more Australian home buyers are hoping to use crypto to buy a new property. Data from the Australian-based cryptocurrency exchange Independent Reserve shows more than 80% of crypto investors are planning to use their profits for a home deposit. And with Delta Goodrum looking so promising at Eurovision, the New South Wales Minister for Music says if the Sydney-grown star does win on Sunday, a serious conversation has to be had about the Harbour City potentially hosting Eurovision.
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7: The Bulldogs have suffered a 38-16 loss to the Sharks at Magic Round. It's their fifth straight loss. Canterbury coach Cam Ciraldo says they have to be better.
10: If you want to make an excuse, maybe it was fatigue, but that'd just be bullshit anyway, so.
7: The Dolphins defeated the Bunnies 32-10 in the other game. Rabbitohs star Latrell Mitchell hobbling off the field with a few minutes left in the game. It sent the first injury scare through the New South Wales camp ahead of Origin. Collingwood coach Craig McRae suspects Oscar Steen has sustained an ACL injury following their 6-point loss to the Swans.
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12: Mostly fine with some light cloud about. Top temperatures are 26 for Gladstone, Rockhampton, Bernardshire, 24 for Yeppoonie Mew Park, 1770 Agnes Water, a top temp of 22. Out in the waters, south-easterlies are 10 to 15 knots.
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Cold. Bit of music and more Robin on 4CC, bit of Madonna for you. Saturdays, thanks to the Hearing Centre in Gladstone for all your hearing needs. You get perfect advice from a local. You're not tied down to one type of hearing aid style. You can get all different brands. And Alan will make sure that you've got the right hearing device for yourself. That's the Hearing Centre in Gladstone, Tank Street, number 34. Coming up very shortly, I'll share with you the fishing report that I had with Liam from Complete Angler yesterday. Well, just a part of it anyway, because it's not going to be too bad to be out in the water. And with the cooler weather, the salmon are on the run. David Bowie coming up right now. Paul Kelly to her door on 4CC.

cheers to those moments in music you just have to crank up. 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

0: better music, more of it, on 4CC, David Bowie and the Heroes. A little bit of light cloud around today, maybe a light shower, but the winds have dropped off a little bit considerably compared to what they were midweek. And it is cooler weather too. And with the cooler weather, brings on the salmon. Liam from Complete Angler had this to say yesterday on The Breakfast Show.
1: There's going to be options this weekend. You know, but this time of year, the harbour fishes really well, and it's going to be well and truly fishable in this wind. You know, everything's starting to cool up, and the big salmon have turned up in the harbour, which is cool to see.
0: Have they already?
1: They're not getting as much pressure as what they've had in the past net-wise, which is good to see. So, you know, normally we get a few turn up and then they get mopped up pretty quick, but they're hanging around. There's plenty of them around. It's going to be a good year for salmon, I think.
0: Are there some special spots around the harbour?
1: Obviously, salmon, they like gravel, you know, any sort of structure, but then you've also got the flats over on Facing and Curtis Island where they get onto it this time of year too. So
0: there's
1: plenty of options. And then obviously the narrows, you know, as you go up through the narrows, there's heaps of spots that you're going to catch big salmon. So, yeah, plenty of options this weekend.
0: All right. Where else, mate, can we go for other species?
1: Mate, I said it last weekend. I've seen some really good grunter come out of South Trees Inlet, to Little Bends, that sort of area. There's definitely going to be some grunter coming out of there again this weekend. Down Turkey Beachway, a lot of good grunter getting caught down there. I actually had some customers come in that said they were putting their boat in at Turkey Beach boat ramp and there was a school of massive grunter swimming around the jetty at the boat ramp. So that was pretty cool to see. Personally, I don't think it's going to be good enough to get out the reef, but the inshore sort of, you know, like around the front of Facing, Seal Rocks, that might be on the cards. So you can go probably pick up a few trout and a few grassy sweetlip and the likes around them sort of areas.
0: So they're on the Chew in some parts and the harbour with the salmon. Perfect, perfect. Hey, open homes across the region, Elders Gladstone and Tanham Sands. I've got a few on this morning and early this afternoon. Bevan from Elders Gladstone Tanham Sands will join us very shortly and we'll check out a few of the properties that they have for the weekend. 4CC.
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3: 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We're out in Billawilla. 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

0: 4CC looking for property. Well, there's a few open homes that are on today, and I've got Bevan Rose from Elders Gladstone and Tanham Sands joining us. G'day, Bevan. First time for you. Tell us about a couple of the properties that you've got.
1: Yeah, good morning, Hamo. It's a pleasure to give you a list of all our open homes today.
0: Right.
1: A cracking day to be out looking for your first home or an investment property or a family home. We're going to start off at 8:30 in the morning, then that's 77 Gretel Drive in Clinton. It's a three-bed, one-bath, three-car garage. It's on 707 square metres. A great area. It's in Seaview Heights in Clinton.
0: What office are you looking for on that property, mate?
1: Office over 590. Yeah, 8:30 this morning. And then this morning we go to 15 Bowl Street. That's on three sides. It's near the high school, the state, that's the state high school. It's on Glegg Street, Key Street and Bowl Street. It's fully renovated. It's four beds, two bath, two car garage. Renovated inside and outside. Everything's brand new. That's office over 780. It's a great family home and a great location, that one.
0: All right. What time's that?
1: 9:30 till 10. Then we go to the a beautiful executive home at 30 Beasley Street, Glen Eden. That's open today from 11 to 11:30. It's on a big block, 1,172 square metres, and it's four bedrooms, two bathroom, four car accommodation. It's immaculate, and it's got huge outdoor entertaining area, in-ground pool, pool house, and side access to a shed. Plenty of room to park your toys, and it's offers over 1.15 million. Then we go to 6 Melaleuca Place out in Glen Eden. It's a low-set, three-bedroom, two-bathroom, two-car accommodation. It does have side access with this one. It's offers over 649, and that's going to be open from 12 to 12:30. Then from there, we move on to 91 Central Lane in the CBD. This is a charming character home, and it's going to be open today from 1 to 1:30. Offers over 675. But that one there, is everything's walkable from there. And you've got side access. You've got a big double bay shed plus a carport. You've got the pool. It's a charming character home, that one.
0: Okay.
1: And then Jay, my colleague, he's got one open at 141 Ironmonger Road. It's set on 4.4 acres. And it's the property has a lot of space and privacy. And it's a bit more for a hobby farm.
0: Yes.
1: It's a solid, comfortable and filled with natural light. It's featuring four spacious bedrooms, master with its ensuite, walk-in robes, open plan living. Downstairs is a rumpus room and toilet.
0: And that's open today too. And you can find out more about that property, obviously, by jumping onto the website, gladstoneandtanhamsands.eldersrealestate.com.au. Anything else, mate?
1: Amy and I also, we always have midweek and weekend open houses. The reason why we do that, Hamo, not everyone can come on a weekend because with the sports or working or anything. So we always like to do a twilight open house if we can during the week. So it gives other people opportunities. So Hamo, our team are looking forward to showing you these open houses today because it's a cracking day and there's plenty on offer. The investor, the family or people downsizing. So we've got a variety of properties there on show today. So we'd like to welcome everyone to quickly come through, have a look and have a great chat about each and every one of the properties.
0: That's the open homes for today, everybody. Now, don't forget if you can't get along to the open home times, you can jump onto the website. You can have a look at these homes on the website, Bevan, can't you?
1: Yeah, exactly. And we also do private inspections there, Hemo. If anyone can't make it, just ring one of our team members and we can certainly get them through a private inspection.
0: Go to Gladstone and Tanham Sands eldersrealestate.com.au, everybody. That's the website. You can have a look at those properties, have a look at when the opening times are and get along and see the team. Bevan, thank you very much.
1: Thanks, Hemo. Have a good day.
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0: Ranger? 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

0: 927 4CC Saturdays, brought to you by the Hearing Centre Gladstone for all your hearing needs. We have Matty Johns coming up next with the Morning Glory for an hour, the Magic Round. Talk about that, no doubt. And I'll be back again after nine with more of the music that you love, with better music, more of it on 4CC.
1: It's the ultimate joke-off. 4CC's Bad Joke Friday, thanks to the Central Lane Hotel, Gladstone's home of entertainment. But is your joke bad enough to win the $50 to spend at the Central Lane? Ultimately, there's two criteria to judge your jokes. A, does it register on Hammo's Laugh-O-Meter? B, is it better than Matsy's joke?
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8: Good morning, Alana McIntyre here with the latest. Police are at the scene of a suspected double murder in Melbourne. Two people have been found dead at a Werribee home following a welfare check late yesterday. Police are working to formally identify the victims and to determine the cause of their death. A police investigation is underway following the sudden death of a man north of Bundaberg. Paramedics found the man unconscious and not breathing at a home last night. One man is assisting police. Six passengers have spent their first night at a quarantine facility in Perth. They'll spend the next 3 weeks there after being on board a cruise ship at the centre of the deadly Hunter virus outbreak. A jury has failed to unanimously decide whether Harvey Weinstein raped Jessica Mann in 2013, causing another mistrial. The Manhattan District Attorney says prosecutors are now discussing whether to try again in court. Donald Trump's heading home from his China trip, claiming success. CNN White House correspondent Alana Treen says the trip yielded no significant breakthroughs, though.
9: He also said there were some other deals that had been made with some of the CEOs who accompanied President Trump, but we are still also waiting on the details. This is not typical for a major foreign trip.
8: And Delta Goodrum really could take out Eurovision. The Sydney-grown star now has a 16% chance of winning the grand final, behind Finland's 34%. The grand final will be held early tomorrow morning. The decision is split 50-50 between a jury of judges and a public vote.
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8: An injury scare for New South Wales ahead of Origin. Rabbitohs star Latrell Mitchell hobbling off the field with a few minutes left in their loss to the Dolphins at Magic Round. Wayne Bennett thinks he will be fine to play in the series opener on May 27th.
10: Yeah, no, he's okay. He's not too bad. I think he's just kind of cramping up a bit.
8: And a fifth straight loss for the Bulldogs. Canterbury Bankstown defeated by Cronulla 38-16 at Magic Round.
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0: Mostly fine with some light cloud about. Top temperatures are 26 for Gladstone, Rockhampton, Bernardshire, 24 for Yeppoonee Mew Park, 1770 Agnes Water, a top temp of 22. Out in the waters, south-easterlies are 10 to 15 knots.
1: If you're looking for a hard-hitting, intelligent sports show, you've come to the wrong place. This is Morning Glory with Matty Johns on 4CC.

educated, insightful, funny. Three words you wouldn't use to describe this show. Morning Glory with Maddie Johns. It's average at best. On 4CC.

0: John's here, and massive news in the world of rugby league this week, beginning with Ivan Cleary stepping down in 18 months, though, as Panthers coach. Ivan Cleary declaring he'll quit his post as Panthers head coach at the end of next season. I've got to say, when I first heard the news, it blew me away because I thought he was talking at the end of this year. Mm. But, I mean, look, it's 18 months away, but boys, surprised? Thoughts?
1: I'm not surprised, but it is a big deal. It's hard to, because when you actually think about everything that's been happening up until this point, Nathan Cleary coming out and saying, I'm going to the open market, Isaiah Yeo saying it, Liam Martin saying it, obviously Liam Henry leaving to the Perth Bears as well. So, like, when you start putting all it together, you go, okay, maybe there is kind of like a joint feeling in that roster of, like, let's not drag a good thing out too long here. The journey's over, it's done. I do think, you know, before when Nathan Cleary was like, I'm going to go to the open market, there was a sense to me that it was more to experience it. But I kind of feel like, does Ivan Cleary have a bit of a feeling that Nathan's going to leave and he's like, I don't want to coach Nathan if he's not here?
0: Do you know what's interesting, Burke? I think there's a couple of factors at play here. I'll tell you one of which. He mentioned his family, like his wife Rebecca, and I think about her quite a bit. You think about the toll that's taken on. Ivan's coached since 2006. You always view Ivan as a younger coach, if that makes sense. But he's been coaching, you know, 20 years. You think about the toll that takes on, but also the emergence of Nathan as well. So you think about Rebecca or the family, the toll that can take on them, all the pressure and everything. The only thing about it's going to be is that there is no doubt within the next 18 months he's going to get mega money thrown at him.
2: Yep.
0: You know, do you leave $2 million on the table?
3: Yeah, well, I mean, he can kind of pick and choose what he probably could have a year off after that 18 months and then come back and still command that kind of money. So ball's really in his court, but I'm with you, Matty. I reckon once you've got that dog in and you've got the hunger to be a coach and you're very tough to, you don't see many blokes kind of give it up cold turkey, especially so early. Yes, he's been doing a long time, but he's still got plenty left in him if he wants to go again.
0: Yeah, I suppose the other one too, boys, the other reason might be Hammy, is, I mean, this club is flying, right? Yep. He has done such an amazing job that if he decided, let's say tomorrow, hey, listen, boys, I'm going to go to the States for 3 months and watch the Soccer World Cup. You know, I'm not diminishing his coaching in any way, shape or form to say they wouldn't miss a beat.
2: Yeah.
0: I mean, the coaching, the assistant coaches, you know, his playmakers, they just run the show. And as I said, I'm not pulling back on what he does. I'm actually saying he's done such an amazing job that he could do that. After another 18 months, he might be going, look, I just need another challenge.
3: Yeah, for sure. And, yeah, testament to that kind of system that he's built there. It's just like a nice seamless appointment getting Peter Wallace to take over. He's obviously done his apprenticeship there. He's coached a couple of their younger teams and all that sort of stuff. He's been an assistant under Ivan now as well. So it's just such a seamless, it's a bit of a product of the system that he's built. So they'll be fine.
4: But I messaged you guys the minute it happened, the epitome of the Panthers system, that no leaks, no one saw this coming. Mm. They announce it. And instead of all the, you know, the bullshit that goes on with it, they went, oh, by the way, this is Peter Wallace and he's the new coach.
2: Yeah.
4: Like, yeah. There was no 18 months of, who's going to take over and all that crap. Yeah. It's just Penrith through a tee.
0: I loved it when Ivan said that when he announced that, Peter Wallace going to take over, the playing group just went mad. They all cheered, which for Ivan must have been.
2: Yeah.
0: Well, hang on, I'm not quite here. Familiar with that. The other moment that I must say was, I pissed myself laughing after, where he said, do you ever see yourself, you know, what do you think is next? And he sort of went, oh, look, and he paused and he said, I woke up this morning thinking about the Dragons, and then he paused, right? He just hung there for a second. I reckon every Dragons fan would have went, oh, then he went, we play this Sunday. Yeah.
3: Very pregnant pause, that one, wasn't it?
0: It was. Yeah, it was. But, mate, Peter Wallace, the ideal bloke. You know, he's done a long apprenticeship under Ivan. To handle coaching, you've got to have good tactical knowledge. He's got that.
2: Yep.
0: And you've got to be tough, got to handle pressure. And, I mean, let's not forget, you know, he played 70 minutes in the State of Origin with a split tag. So, I mean, you don't get much tougher than that, do you?
1: Do you reckon he said that in his job interview? I played Origin with a split tag.
0: Mate, if you flick mine, honestly, I'm down for the count.
4: Boris, love it. And like,
0: by the way, have a go.
4: you can tell with all these assistant coaches at Penrith, They're built ready for first grade, head coach appointments. You know, you've got your Andrew Websters, your Cameron Serratos, and Peter Wallace is just the next one.
0: Yeah, mate, absolutely. Okay, let's have a yarn about this. Okay, the end of 18 months, and again, I'm with Hammy. If he's going to step away at the end of 18 months, I only see it for a year. But I think the amount of money is going to be thrown his way. I just can't see him just going, you know, I'm finished, so to speak.
2: He won a premiership, played Origin, even represented Australia. Yep, anything's possible when riding your brother's coattails. This is Morning Glory with Matty Johns on 4CC.

0: St. Usa Red V fans were hoping for. Luke Metcalf is on the cusp of signing with the Dragons for 2027.
1: Yeah. Luke Metcalf, let's move on.
0: No respect.
2: Yeah.
0: Lukey Metcalf.
1: Were you surprised? I was surprised about Ivan Cleary. Were you surprised about Luke Metcalf?
0: I was very surprised the Warriors are going to allow him to go negotiate and then leave. Really surprised by it.
1: Sorry, guys. Look at the Warriors fans out here.
0: I was really surprised. You're talking about a bloke who led the Dally M's last year. Beak and I were just talking about it. I get the fact that, you know, he's injury prone, hasn't finished a season, but my thing about it, if Chanel and Tanner had been firing for the last two seasons, then I'd understand to a certain extent. But really, Tanner has spiked just this year. And for me, I just still think he's got to do it a little bit longer, long-term, Tanner, to have full faith in him.
3: Yeah.
0: If that makes sense.
3: No, I agree. I think they've only lost one or two games with this as their starting halves combination this year. So they are starting to find a bit of momentum. Importantly, they've been able to stay on the field, which is maybe something Luke Metcalf hasn't been able to do through his career. They're also pretty deep in the halves. You know, they've got Tamari Martin. They've got Jet Cleary coming through as well. There's a lot of good halves in their system. So maybe they're thinking, we've got some quality here. We can hang on to it for a little bit cheaper than Luke Metcalf, and we might be okay.
0: Can I ask you, boys, have you had much mail on Jet Cleary, how he's doing over there? I get little bits and pieces saying that he's progressing pretty well.
4: Yeah, really well. I think last year he was leaps and bounds, like, further ahead than they thought he would be. And he's developing really well.
0: He's
4: and
0: a big kid.
4: Yeah, I think he's 21 now or 22. So he's getting to that age where he probably will be around there or like a debut potentially or extended bench. But yeah, by all reports, he's going really well down there.
0: Yeah. Boys, really interesting. Two clubs are in for him, Dragons and the Dogs. For me, the Dogs were a perfect fit for him. We all know, we've spoken ad nauseum, you know, basically to exhaustion about the Galvin situation. But the bottom line is, Galvin is a six. There is no doubt he's a six. For me, Metcalf comes in at seven. All the pieces fall into place. I'm really surprised. You know, apparently they've pulled the offer.
1: Why did they pull out, Matty?
0: I don't know. I for the life of me, don't know. For my information was, is that he'd met with Cameron Seraldo and Phil Gould. All parties were very impressed and that he was keen to go there because of the fact that he's been coached by Andrew Webster, loves Andrew Webster. Andrew Webster comes out of the Penrith system, as did Cameron Seraldo, very similar coaches. And then seemingly out of nowhere, they've just pulled it. I don't know why. Maybe they're spooked by the injuries, but...
4: But like they knew the injuries before the offer was put in. That's
0: spot on.
4: I think it sounds like a bit of a testament to where that club's at right now that... Look, I don't have any evidence of it, but it feels like there's two directions that different powers in the Bulldogs want to head in. The fact that they're offering, or at the very least getting so close that the player thinks that the contract's going to come through and then pulling at the last minute, that's a club that's not on the same page, in my opinion.
0: The other one, there was, I think, my understanding, a little bit of interest from PNG. The one thing about Luke, and this could be a future problem with PNG, he's just starting a family, young family, young child, and his thing was, mate, I don't want to, you know, basically leave the family every second week. And, you know, and the same thing applies to Perth. You know, people with young families. But it looks as though, boys, unless the Dogs come back into the frame, don't worry, which would not surprise me. Gus is a very cagey operator, but it appears as though it's going to be the Dragons.
3: Yeah.
0: Good signing for them.
3: If the Dragons get him, all of a sudden, next season, you know, obviously they're going like bastards this year. They're on track for a Team Nudie run. They haven't won a game yet.
0: Yeah.
3: However, they've got Drinky coming to the club next year at fullback, which is, you know what he's going to give you. Great attacking football. You've got Keon coming in the forwards as well. If you can have Luke Metcalf in there, who's been a Dally M leading halfback, you know, before he got injured last year, they're three pretty quality ins to your team.
0: Yep.
3: Instantly you can tell that team's going to improve. I think he'd be a great get for them.
0: Be a great get.
3: Yeah.
0: Yeah. Anywhere else, boy? Can you see? I'll tell you the club that I'm surprised haven't come in for him. Parramatta. I'm surprised by that. From Jonah Pezzett leaves at the end of the year to come up here to Brisbane.
4: They've got a young fella called Lorenzo coming through, and he's been killing it for... Basically, he's been the long-term plan for, I think, about 4 or 5 years now.
0: Yeah.
4: And he's been going really, really well in reserve.
0: Well, if you're talking about the Dogs pulling the offer, it might have something to do with... I mean, we've heard so many times about Mitch Woods, but he just can't stay on the field, having terrible hamstring problems, but you'd hope he'll eventually get through that.
4: Yeah, it's tough that like that young and having that many hamstring problems, especially when he's not necessarily like a super fast player. Like it's surprising he's having this many issues. But the tough thing for the Dogs is like you can't really continue to just wait and wait and wait, because before you know it, players are going to be leaving. It's going to be hard to recruit. So it's a tough one.
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0: Well, the second best comedy involving a British heavy metal band, Spinal Tap 2, The End Continues, was Movie of the Week.
1: Liam Alexander's meant to join us for this segment. He's not joining us. He just texted and said he's at a brunch session.
0: Brunch.
1: At wow. Honeybees.
2: God. Oh, wow.
1: Don't know what that means.
0: Well, do you know what? In one sense, I was about to call him woke, saying brunch, but being at Honeybees, yeah. Well, fair
1: play. He'll now be broke.
0: Yeah. Half-price lap dances before midday, apparently.
2: I'm booked in tomorrow.
1: Okay. Spinal Tap 2.
0: Is it change? I've got a new puppy and it's been sitting on my lap all week. So, you know what I mean? Let the end continue, so to speak.
2: Oh, boy.
1: Wow.
0: Clicky. Shout out to you, Luigi.
1: Hammy, mate, you're the resident comedian amongst us all. Thoughts?
2: Look, I'm not sure, how do I say this, if this one sort of hit the mark as well as the first one. Was the 40-year wait worth the sequel for this one? I don't know. I don't know.
1: Yeah, I struggled to find a laugh.
0: Did you really?
1: Yeah. Only because the first one sort of started something, you know, the Ob Doc style. Now that we've had The Office and every other show in that Ob Doc style, even bloody Fletcher 90's done it, it kind of lost its luster.
2: There was a little bit too much of this one was sort of set in the rehearsal room for me. The other one, we're out on the road, we're having some funny gigs, they're being booked into weird venues and stuff, but there was a lot of... Yes, we had some great cameos in this one, don't get me wrong. Yeah. Elton John, Paul McCartney, they were outstanding.
1: Elton John singing Stonehenge was a particular highlight.
0: I had real fears going into it. Yep. Sequels, by their very nature, most times are awful.
2: Yep.
0: You know, like look, the latest Ghostbusters that come out, which is just a complete nut of bludger. But I must say, when I sat and watched this, I had great fears. But I did. It's certainly not on the scale of the first one.
2: Yep.
0: That iconic film, but I still thought it was very good. I had plenty of laughs. Granted, I was on an aeroplane and I was very drunk, but still, I was laughing.
2: Laugh's a laugh.
0: It is.
2: What do you think, Kempy?
3: It was okay. Yep. It definitely wasn't bad. It kind of lacked a little bit of the urgency of the first one. Like, it kind of felt a bit like, you could see from the very first shot, they were kind of just winding down to an end. Whereas I felt like the first one, you're always like wondering, you know, where's this heading? Where's it going? Where's it? Yeah, so I still had some laughs. I thought the manager again stole the show. I thought he was hilarious.
0: Yeah.
3: Especially when he's like, say, I've got to go now. My mum's... I'm meeting my birth mum. So I thought he was great. Obviously, Elton John, the snow thing falling on them at the end there was great. But just lost a little bit of the urgency.
2: I liked a couple of the drop-ins at the start. It started okay, mate, to your point about, like, where are they now? And we kind of learned a little bit about what they've been up to since. Nigel was running the guitar and cheese shop, and he plays with a woodwind band at the Puffin every Wednesday. And he had a new partner. His missus was the British comedian and ventriloquist Nina Conti. I thought she had the kind of the Scottish woman.
0: Yes.
2: I thought she was quite good. David, he was now writing podcast jingles and hold music. He'd won a Holdy. And then Derek was running a museum called Stick To It, where he collects and curates adhesives. And I liked his line about, you know, glue's made of all sorts of things, mainly animals. Can't get glue from a Galapagos tortoise anymore. It's a union thing, I think. That did give me a laugh. But,
0: And, mate, there's a very dark twist around this movie.
1: Oh, yeah, you're going to say the Rob Reiner stuff, right?
0: Rob Reiner stuff. It was great to see him again. I came around and watched it, mate. And I thought, I don't want to be morbid here, but I actually watched it and I went, wow, he actually looks really good.
1: Yeah.
0: And then, of course, he was
1: shot by
0: his son.
2: I think he was stabbed by his son.
0: The movie wasn't that bad.
1: It's a dark turn. It's a dark turn.
0: Took a real dark turn. Yeah. Michael McKean, who's in it, I really like. I don't know, this is way before you blokes. Do you remember a show called Laverne and Shirley?
1: Yeah.
0: Do you remember that?
2: Yeah. No.
0: Anyone remember Laverne and Shirley? Yeah, he gets a guy in a wheelchair up there saying, yep, good one, okay. He was in that. I want to put a request in for next week. It was also in a movie, a 1980 movie.
1: Oh.
0: And it is Vossi's favourite movie, hence why I reckon Hammy will like it. It's called Used Cars. Ooh. He was in that. So I went and saw it in 1980 at the Head and Greeter drive-in with my uncle. Unfortunately, it was a weird experience. I was sitting in the front seat and my uncle was in the back seat with his future wife, and it's fair to say they're getting a little bit romantic. Keep it down, you kids.
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0: 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Well, started as necking, then started to get a little bit more serious.
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5: Good morning, Alana McIntyre here with the latest. Homicide detectives are investigating after two people were found dead at a home in Melbourne. A man and a woman were found deceased at a Werribee property following a welfare check yesterday. Police are yet to determine the cause of their death. Five Australians have spent their first night in quarantine in Perth as they wait for the latest test results after being caught up in the Hunter virus outbreak on a cruise ship. The five Aussies and one New Zealand citizen are set to spend the next 3 weeks in quarantine. Donald Trump's heading home from China claiming success, although there are little details on what deals have been done. The US president's left Beijing after the two-day summit on Air Force One. He's spoken to reporters about his talks with the Chinese president.
6: We talked about Taiwan, we talked about Iran a lot, and I think we have a very good understanding with both. On Taiwan, he does not want to see a fight for independence because that would be a very strong confrontation.
5: Harvey Weinstein's third sex crimes trial has ended in a mistrial in Manhattan. The jury in NYC saying they could not unanimously decide whether or not to convict the film producer of allegedly raping one-time actor Jessica Mann in 2013. Data from Amplify shows less than a third of young people actually believe Jim Chalmers' budget will be good for them. And a busy night ahead for Delta Goodrum in Vienna as she prepares for the Eurovision Grand Final tomorrow. That happens around sunrise tomorrow.
7: For bull bars, suspension or roof racks, go to Stay On Track 4x4. 4CC Sport.
5: The Bulldogs have suffered their fifth loss in a row after being defeated by the Sharks at Magic Round 38-16. Coach Cam Ciraldo says they need to be better.
8: Really disappointing in the first half. Looked more like we wanted to look in the second half, but yeah, can't give up 30 points in the first half and expect to make a game of it.
5: While Wayne Bennett believes Latrell Mitchell will be okay for State of Origin after hobbling off late in the Rabbitohs 32-10 loss to the Dolphins, the series opener happens in less than 2 weeks.
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10: Mostly fine with some light cloud about. Top temperatures are 26 for Gladstone, Rockhampton, Banana Shire, 24 for Yeppoonie Mew Park, 1770 Agnes Water, a top temp of 22. Out in the waters, southeasterlies are 10 to 15 knots.
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Car of the Week, thanks to CQ's Car Superstore with Todd, part of the Reef City Motors Group. That'll be coming up shortly. To lead us there, we got Neil Young right now, Eurythmics, Sweet Dreams on 4CC.

0: Saturday morning, thanks to the Hearing Centre in Gladstone. Car of the Week, all thanks to CQ Used Car Superstore, part of the Reef City Group. Our later, Todd.
1: Morning, Mr. Hammo. How are you?
0: Mr. Hammo. I like that.
1: Mr. Hammo, mate. I respect the legends in this town.
0: Yeah, right. Thanks, mate. Yeah, I'll take that. I'll take that one. Yeah. Hey, used cars, mate, you got a heap there, but what is your used car of this week?
1: It was a pretty obvious one for me. We've just got in stock a 2024 Nissan Z Nismo, which is absolutely top of the range. It's a Z34 two-door coupe. It's an Everest white pearl with a beautiful two-tone black roof. It's a beautiful car when you look at it. It's just super aggressive, and if you're into sports cars or kind of want to stand out in the crowd, this will be the one for you, mate.
0: Okay. What's the price, mate, and what are some of the advantages of this vehicle?
1: Mate, it's $82,990 drive away. Now, to put it in perspective, that's very heavily discounted from the obviously a brand new one. This car has done 2,400 kilometres, Hammo.
0: What?
1: Previous owner, I know. The previous owner brought the car and put it in his garage to look at it and admire it, and obviously barely ever drove the car. So it's got a new car warranty left. I could put it in a new car showroom. As a matter of fact, I have put it in our showroom here, Hammo, at Reef City Motors, and not a mark on it, and it's ready to be someone's new toy.
0: Right. Now, what are some of the features you've got in this vehicle?
1: Mate. So it's got, because it's a Nismo, it's got upgraded brakes, upgraded tyres, upgraded aerodynamics. It's got a 9-speed automatic. So even though the engine's quite powerful with 313 kilowatts, it actually only uses about 10 litres of fuel per 100. So
0: right.
1: It's still quite fuel efficient. So it's got different modes. So you can kind of, the normal mode is essentially, it's not very aggressive at all. It's comfortable to drive. And then obviously you can go into what's called Sport Plus mode, which is, you can kind of get a bit excited and do what you like in it. So it's got all the features. It actually has a reasonable boot too, Hammo. So, you can still do the shops or the pickups from a kid in school or whatever you need to do, mate.
0: Rightio. So what's the price of that one again?
1: It's $82,990 drive away, and I did think that, as you know, Hammo, all our cars are drive away on our yard, but they normally come with 6 months rego. I'm happy to do 12 months rego included in the price for someone in CQ that wants to come along and have a look.
0: Rightio, 12 months rego with it too. Great stuff.
1: Yeah, no, easy as.
0: And if we're searching for another vehicle, maybe a second car for somebody, you've got a big range to choose from there too, mate.
1: Yeah, and it's really easy, our website to navigate, put it in Google, CQ Used Car Superstore, and it's really easy to navigate. You can put in type of vehicle, you can put in brand of vehicle, you can really customise your search, so you're really only going to be looking at cars that might be of interest to you. You can put in price points, so even though we have around 140 used cars right now, it's very easy to kind of work out what you're looking for, and obviously if you come on down, we're more than happy to let you have a drive and touch it and feel it and work out a deal for our beloved Queenslanders.
0: Beautiful. Good on you, mate. Thank you very much. You have a great weekend.
1: You too, Mr. Hammo.
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0: Better music and more of it on 4CC Saturdays, brought to you by the Hearing Centre in Gladstone. Gearing up for the 1770 Festival, which does start on Friday afternoon down at the SES Grounds. 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It has the full program via the website. There's also links there as well of where accommodation is, so you can book in for accommodation for the weekend. It is a great family weekend. If you've got the time, make sure you come along and join us. I see the big grand parade. That's amazing. And the 1770 Festival kicks off Friday afternoon, goes through until Sunday at 3 p.m. Coming up very shortly, Van Morrison, but up next, Bob Seger.
1: 4CC is Central Queensland, which comes with a commitment to keep you up to date. So if it's happening in news locally, we've got you covered.
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1: We'll also keep you across what's going on nationally and around the world.
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3: And Broncos skipper Adam Reynolds is back from concussion for this weekend's Magic Round clash against the Warriors.
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Better music and more of it on 4CC. Our 10 o'clock news up shortly. Stick around, some great music thanks to the Hearing Centre Gladstone. We've got Blondie. Call me, call me, call me, call me, any, any time. Call me. The Scorpions coming up.

0: Yeah, the band called Hot Chocolate. The budget's been a big thing that everyone's been talking about over the past few days. And if you missed the chat that I had with the federal member for Flynn Collin Boys in regards to the budget, the pros, the cons, that more negatives than not. But I'll replay that whole interview for you in the next hour as well on 4CC.
1: Before you get started on your day, you know, going to work, taking the kids to school, dropping into the Bendigo Bank, we retrace our steps with On This Day. On This Day. Looking back on historical moments, marking movie, TV and music milestones, and checking out who's celebrating a birthday. On This Day with Aaron Stevens. And again in the Arvo before 4. Thanks to Hammo's Bank, Bendigo Community Bank, Gladstone and Calliope. 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